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1: We have a problem in Daly City. It's northbound Skyline at Westmore Avenue. A crash blocking those two northbound lanes right now. They're getting by on the shoulder, but of a tight squeeze. Three-car wreck, Emeryville. Westbound 80, it's on the off-ramp to Powell Street. And then San Mateo Bridge, westbound at the tolls, a stall in the right lane.
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9: He's here. 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
10: Don't forget, we'll take calls at the bottom of the hour, 877-381-3811, 877-381-3811. Johnny Douche and the Morning Schmo went at it a little bit on MSLSD this morning. I can't tell who stands where. Maybe I need to listen to this with you all to figure this out. Let's go to Cut 10. Go.
11: I'm just telling you, you asked why did this happen. You know what? Some people need to put a mirror up against themselves and say sometimes taking an absolutist view.
12: I'm not an absolutist.
11: And turning a blind eye to the suffering that's going on out there.
12: A blind eye.
11: I mean, it's okay for you, it's for you to look at Gaza and say that's horrifying.
12: By the way, I look at the girls
11: who were killed on the first day of the war, and I'm still horrified as an American.
12: And I am horrified that innocent Gazans are getting killed. What I'm saying is that Israel, who's prosecuting a war, is under a different level of volume of attention and criticism and volume that we've never seen with any other country or religion. That's it. I'm not defending Netanyahu.
11: Let me just say, you rest assured that the day, the week, the month after the polls are closed this fall, the top three issues will be costs costs and
12: Amen.
11: Costs.
12: Let's.
11: It will not be Israel. It will not be Palestine. It will not be foreign countries. It will be costs, costs,
12: let's
11: and
12: hope.
11: Costs.
12: Let's
10: so,
12: hope.
10: Rich, what do you make of this? Douche here is basically saying the attacks on Israel really out of line, and Scarborough seems to be saying no. Am I wrong? Correct? And then he said, and by the way, don't worry about it, because by Election Day, the issue will be costs, costs, and costs. He might be right about that. But really? Wow. Scarborough has gone so hard left. Listen to this one about ICE. ICE has an impossible job because local law enforcement is told not to help ICE. So they are, like, under assault. They have trouble finding people who need to be removed. And if there is a mishap or there is an accident or somebody does something wrong, again, it gets an enormous amount of attention. Like, it's so out of line with what's going on in the country. Cut 11, go.
11: No doubt about it. They are turning hometowns in America into kill zones.
10: Okay, stop. You know, that is so disgraceful. They're turning them into kill zones. That is so disgraceful. Do you really have to hit the bottom of the sewer to appeal to your TV and radio audience like this? Kill zone? You want to see kill zones? Look at any major city during the course of a weekend, particularly Chicago or Detroit. Kill zones? That's sick. And they hear this on MSLSD, MS Now. I thought they were going to change that. It hasn't changed at all. Then you got this guy, Angus King, who's a so-called independent, but he's a left-wing Democrat from Maine. Because a person, apparently, I don't know if they were killed, if it was an accident, the investigation's underway in Maine and so forth and so on. But they hate ICE. The reason they hate ICE really has nothing to do with this. They hate ICE because they don't want to deport illegal aliens. Because the Democrats did their dirty work, and that is that. Angus King, cut 12, go.
13: The larger question, John, is why do we have these guys on our streets? Why are they in Biddeford, Maine?
10: You want to know why we have these guys on our streets? Because a-hole like you allow the illegal aliens on our streets. Now, when a-holes like this guy don't talk about what illegal aliens are doing on our streets, what they're doing to our people, what they're doing to our kids, what they're doing to our women, what they're doing, period, and everything's out of context and they only highlight the things they want to highlight, that's how you get propaganda like this. If we remove ICE from the streets, remove the cops, but that's what the left really wants, then the Democrats can create their own police state. Then they'll have their illegal aliens. Then they'll have their Marxists and their Islamists. Then they'll have the country they want. It won't be this country. It'll be a different country. Go ahead.
13: False. They've talked, you've heard over and over and over, that it's all about the worst of the worst. Well, they were in Maine in the winter.
10: The worst of the worst. Ladies and gentlemen, is that what our law says? You can only deport the worst of the worst. Is that what it says? You can only deport the worst of the worst. Is that what our law says? No, that's not what our law says. If you're here illegally, you get deported. And there's all kinds of laws relating to people being deported. You don't have to commit an additional crime, a heinous crime. The worst of the worst. If you're here illegally, you get deported. That's the way it is. Dumbass Democrats. Go ahead.
13: Crackdown, if you will, arrested over 200 people. About 19 or 20 of those people had some kind of criminal record. 90% had no criminal record.
10: So what, you jerk? They're here illegally. You don't get to stay. You don't have to have an additional criminal record. Listen to this guy. I've gone through these laws before on TV and radio till I'm blue in the face. I didn't pass them. Congress passed them and prior presidents signed them. You don't get to stay here if you don't commit a violent crime. You're to be removed. So that's the standard for the Democrats, you see? And so they hate
14: ICE, because ICE is supposed to remove illegal immigrants. The test isn't whether they've committed an additional crime. About 19 of 20 of those people had some kind of criminal record. 90% had no criminal record. They're here illegally. 100% of them should have been removed. That's the standard, you jerk.
15: Go ahead.
13: The worst of the worst.
14: Shut up, you moron, and you are a moron. Then we have Nirav Shah running to replace Plattner. Oh, Nirav Shah, that's probably a real good one right there, Mr. Producer. Nirav Shah running to replace Plattner. I don't even know if it's a female or a male. I guess we're about to find out. Cut 13, go.
16: ICE in its current form has shown itself incapable of doing its job. So the very first thing we should be doing is zeroing out its budget.
14: You see, the Democrats do not want illegal aliens deported, period. ICE is the enemy. ICE is the enemy. Anybody who supports ICE is the enemy. I mean, you heard Scarborough use the most provocative language imaginable. This is what all Democrats do, whether they're elected Democrats, whether on television or radio. Just disgusting. Absolutely disgusting. Yeah. Then we have the DSA all over TV now. Ashiq Siddiqui. Notice these are all first, second generation people. Not all. A lot of them. Some of them are homegrown nitwits, I guess. The DSA co-chair, Democratic Socialists of America. And they have an IQ of about 12, and they have, like, no experience doing anything. Here's Ashiq Siddiqui on C-SPAN today. Cut 14, go.
17: So there's been a lot of propaganda since the Cold War and Red Scares in the United States, where very powerful people in the United States felt threatened by the politics we represent. So that's why, a lot of people never learned about the history of democratic socialism.
14: A lot of people never learned about the history of socialism. How about the history of communism? I learned a lot about that. You little punk ass, as you live in capitalist country and you benefit from a capitalist country, your clothing, your food, the roof over your head, the stupid glasses on that stupid face of yours, oh yeah, all come in capitalist system. Capitalist system, and I bet when you go to the doctor, you want the best doctor you can get, right, I think so. So they live on the capitalist system, and they preach what they call socialism, which is really communism. Go ahead.
17: In states, and that it was organized workers who pushed for things like a 40-hour work week or ending child labor, and these are things
14: organized
17: that...
14: Organized workers, that's like 120 years old, isn't it, Mr. Producer? I think we've had unions for 120 years. And they push for the 40-hour work week. But you want a 32-hour work week. Don't you? There's a lot of people who work more than 40 hours. They run their own little businesses. They don't get a paycheck. Every day is a new day. My parents never worked a 40-hour week. They worked 80 hours a week. And they ran a small store. They ran a nursery school. A day camp. I remember when my parents would wake up at 6 in the morning and they get home at 9 at night, working all damn day long. They weren't organized. They didn't have a union. They didn't have any of those things. They just worked to make sure their family was taken care of. And they never got rich. That was okay. They raised their kids. They did what good Americans do, what great Americans do. They contributed to society, they paid their taxes, they followed the law, because that's what Americans do. That's what Americans do. Everybody doesn't have a 40-hour work week. Some people have much more. They're not organized. But you ought to be organized. Shut up, you little jerk. Oops, almost did it. Yeah, I'll be right back.
18: Mark Levin.
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10: 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It does a great job on chicken, including chicken breasts. 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
1: A better life with Dr. Sanjay Gupta.
2: When you need your body to perform, but some of your muscles are having trouble, other muscles can sometimes help compensate. This is a great thing short term, but long term it can lead to serious and even chronic aches and pains. So if you've got nagging stiffness or irritation somewhere, don't push through it. Try to figure out why it's happening and how you can correct it. Strength and conditioning specialist Dana Santa says, performing exercises at a deliberate tempo makes it easier to notice when the wrong muscles are taking over, and also gives the intended muscles a chance to engage before that compensation kicks in. Dana suggests that starting with primary movement patterns such as squatting, hinging, pushing, pulling, rotating, and core can help make compensation easiest to identify and to address. I'm Dr. Sanjay Gupta, helping you live a better life.
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0: so far that show, I mean, the best testimonials are the people who have come from those countries and how bad it is. And why aren't there ads and other stuff that show empty shelves?
1: Well, ads by whom? Who's going to pay for these ads? I mean, you just don't have ads. I mean, yeah.
0: Well, not,
1: go ahead.
0: Not necessarily ads, but just to expose them, that's all. It seems like it's the easiest thing to do, and I'm not sure they're doing it.
1: Well, I don't know who's there. Who's supposed to be doing it?
0: I guess
1: this is always the question I have when people say we need to do this or they need to do that. Who?
0: The PACs, the people who are
1: I know PAC political action committees are for electing people. They're not necessarily for exposing one group or another. Maybe they should, but I think we should be able to take these people on directly. We live in the greatest country on the face of the earth. We live in the lap of luxury, even though people don't seem to think we do. We have air conditioning, we have heating, we have automobiles, we have the roof over our head. I'm talking about the vast, overwhelming majority of Americans. Things can be tight, things can be challenging, things can be difficult, things can be awful at times. There's not a society on the face of the earth where that's not the case. The difference is in America, you can brush yourself off, pick yourself up, and give it another shot. In most other countries, you can't. And for all the BS about how we treat people and so forth, we can't, you know, we have huge problems keeping people out of this country. Huge problems. So even the ones who are here preaching Islam, preaching Marxism, they came here because they wanted to come here. They don't have to be here. They can leave, but they don't want to leave. Thank you for your call. We'll be right back.
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14: If I were to ask you what makes for a good night's sleep, you'd probably say a dark, quiet room, not too many things on your mind. But every night when you go to get some Z's, how often do you really think about the temperature in your bedroom? Temperature may be one of the most underappreciated factors in sleep. That's according to the Senior Vice President of Research and Scientific Affairs at the National Sleep Foundation. We often hear about lights and screens and stress, but even modest changes in temperature and airflow can influence both how quickly you fall asleep and how deeply you stay asleep. Most experts will recommend a room temperature of 60 to 67 degrees Fahrenheit. 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I'm Dr. Sanjay Gupta, helping you live a better life.
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1: 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David, Pompano Beach, Florida, Sirius XM Satellite. How are you?
17: I'm fine. How are you doing, Mark?
1: Okay, buddy. Thank you.
17: Yeah. What I called about was the fact that sometimes I go to the Philippines, and over there, you have to be a citizen to own property over there. You can you can own a building, but you cannot own the land. And sometimes I think it would be a good idea to do the same thing here, keep these people, these Chinese and everybody, from coming over here and buying up our farmland and everything.
1: No, you mean the Chinese government. Well, I'm with you on that. Chinese government shouldn't be buying up our farmland, especially land near our military bases. This is what I mean. This is all common sense. Are we the only ones that common sense? Do you have to have common sense outside of Washington, D.C.? I really don't get it. I don't know why Islamists are being brought into this country or allowed into this country, not being removed from this country. I don't know why the communist Chinese can buy our land, including land right next to military bases. Am I missing something? I mean, this is common sense stuff. Yeah, I don't know, David, but I thank you for your call. Oh, yes. Oh, yes. Oh, yes. There's a lot going on in this country, a lot good, by the way. But these other things that are destructive of the country, the enemy within is getting more and more powerful, more and more brazen. And the enemy within is helped with, you know, American-born enemies within who are brainwashed. If we don't confront it, we're going to lose to it. We're going to be devoured by it. That's the bottom line. And one of the things we need to do is to explain to the American people, look around you. Look at all the magnificence that exists. Look at the freedom that permeates our society. Look at the things you get to do and buy and achieve and so forth and so on. That is not the case in the rest of the world. It's just not. And when we have these reprobates, these malcontents, these miscreants, giving us the usual pabulum about communism, I mean, you got to respond to it. You got to be able to push it back. And we're going to try and bring one of these people on Friday, aren't we, Mr. Producer? That's right. That's right. It'll be a pinata. But nonetheless, we're going to do it. And they're almost like zombies. We want the government to make sure that the sustenance of the people is provided for equally. We don't believe there should be billionaires. We reject the oppressors. We are the oppressed. Why are things so expensive? They should be cheaper. In fact, much should be free. Yes, we're the imperialist colonialists. We don't own the land here. So why don't they leave? You don't own the land here? No. Well, then get out. Well, you know, I kind of like it. You know, I'm the revolution. You know, they're self-righteous little bastards, too. We're here to correct things. We're leading a revolution. Okay, in the meantime, get the hell off my land. In fact, get off the Indians' land. In fact, just get out of here. And people come here with names that, you know, they're from ancestors are from, 10,000 miles away. This isn't your land. Who are you? I'm Sequeth. Sequeth. Yeah, I'm Sequeth. Yeah. This isn't your land. Get the hell out of my country. And then we have these senators saying, look at this. Look at this. 19 out of 20 of the people who were removed committed crimes, but the other 200, they didn't commit crimes. They're here illegal. They didn't commit crimes. We shouldn't be deporting them. Since when do we change our immigration laws? Since when did that happen? Since never. These people are not hard to unravel, to dissect. And so we'll try and get a few of these brainiacs on the program here. And they can tell us how the world works, you know? How you make money, how you create jobs. The government, the government. We salute our armed forces, police officers, firefighters, emergency personnel, our truckers, ICE. We love you, ICE. That's right. The men and women in Ukraine, the men and women in Israel, the men and women in Persia. We haven't forgotten you. And you, the American people. That's right, the American people. God bless each and every one of you.
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14: We talk a lot here about ultra-processed foods and the many ways in which they can negatively impact your health. They've been linked to weight gain, obesity, type 2 diabetes, cardiovascular disease, even cancer. And now a new study out of UCSF found that high ultra-processed food intake was associated with something called intramuscular fat, which is exactly what it sounds like. That's fat inside your muscles, which can cause them to become weaker. Now, in this particular study, the researchers noticed more wear and tear and pain in people's knees because of weakened thigh muscles. Cutting back on ultra-processed foods isn't easy. The CDC estimates at least half the calories in our diet come from ultra-processed foods. But if you're looking to eat cleaner, cutting out sugar-sweetened beverages, that may be the best number one thing you can do to try and get started. I'm Dr. Sanjay Gupta, helping you live a better life.
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22: Iran's neighbors say they're under attack. I'm Lisa LaSera, Fox News. A missile alert has sounding in Bahrain, while Kuwait's military said its air defenses were firing to shoot down incoming missiles and drones as the U.S. Navy restarts its blockade of Iranian ports.
23: Strike aircraft launched from the George H.W. Bush and Abraham Lincoln. Lincoln has been at sea for over 200 days without a port call. F-35Bs also launching from the amphibious assault ship Boxer. Tomahawk cruise missiles also fired from destroyers in the strike groups.
22: Fox's Lucas Tomlinson in Tel Aviv. President Trump told Fox's Trey Inks today the U.S. strikes will continue until he says it's enough. He has said the strikes were in retaliation for Iran's strikes on civilian ships in the Strait of Hormuz. A man is hit and killed by a truck while running from ICE officers in Florida.
24: Florida Highway Patrol says four people inside of a vehicle stopped outside of a gas station and convenience store in St. Augustine fled on foot during an encounter with Immigration and Customs Enforcement and Homeland Security investigations, noting one of the four, a 28-year-old man, ran across a busy road and was struck by a tractor trailer. Officials say the driver of the tractor trailer immediately stopped to help, but the man did not survive. Highway Patrol is investigating the incident.
22: Fox's Kristen Goodwin. This is the third death in a week involving encounters with ICE. Darlene Graham, the sister of late Senator Lindsey Graham, sworn in today as the next senator from South Carolina.
25: Darlene Graham is only expected to serve the balance of her brother's term until January. There's behind-the-scenes maneuvering to run for the full term. President Trump singled out Congressman Russell Fry, and Nancy Mace is mulling a bid, too.
22: Fox's Chad Pergram, Senator Lindsey Graham died suddenly over the weekend. He was 71. One person is dead. 17 others have been rescued after a fire broke out on a pontoon boat off the coast of San Francisco near Alcatraz. 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
39: A multiple car crash in Livermore cleared out of lanes now. Eastbound 580 before 1st Street. You're still backed up from Airway. And then Pittsburgh, eastbound 4 before Bailey Road. This crash on the shoulder has you backed up from Bay Point. A stalled sedan, San Rafael, on North 101 before North San Pedro, being pushed out of lanes to the shoulder.
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8: Welcome to the Howard Jarvis Radio Show. I'm Susan Shelley with the Howard Jarvis Taxpayers Association, the most influential taxpayer advocacy group in California. We are fighting for you in the legislature, in the courts, and on the ballot. This November, you're going to see Proposition 43. That's us. That's the Local Taxpayer Protection Act to save Prop 13. Grab your calendar, grab your phone, put a note in there for October 5th, yes on 43. That's when the ballots are going to mail out. And I don't want you to forget which one is us. Prop 43, yes on 43. And we're very excited that we will be closing the Upland loophole, which we've talked about so often. The courts found a way to make it easier to raise taxes. We are going to put it back the way it's supposed to be, the way Prop 13 set it up. Two-thirds vote for local special taxes that are earmarked for a special purpose. That's Prop 43. Vote yes on 43 to make it harder to raise your taxes. We're at 800-222-5222, 800-222-5222 if you'd like to call us. And I'm so pleased to be joined tonight by HJTA President John Kupal. Hi, John. How are you today?
9: Very good, Susan. A little warm up here in Sacramento, but I'm sure it is down in L.A. as well. So we're shared pain here.
8: It certainly is. It's very warm. It's July, and there's no getting away from it. I guess if you hang out at the beach and you're on the sand, there's a nice breeze from the ocean. But everywhere inland, it's hot. But that's okay.
9: Yes.
8: It doesn't snow in the winter, and it's worth it. We like that.
9: Sounds good. Yeah.
8: And the other thing is California has Prop 13. And if you're a homeowner in California, Prop 13 is the best thing going on in the country when it comes to property taxes. This is the measure that was passed by voters in 1978, authored by Howard Jarvis personally and the whole team at HJTA. And we are the organization that was formed at that time to protect it and to continue to fight for it against what they knew at the time was going to be a continuous war to try to make it easier to raise your taxes, because Prop 13 made it harder. What are the key parts of Prop 13 that everybody should know about, John?
9: Well, first of all, it was a significant cut in the rate cap. Proposition 13 took an average property tax rate in the state of California that was statewide 2.6%. And this rate was so high, it was literally forcing people out of their homes in the mid-70s. And so Howard Jarvis said, to heck with that. We're no longer going to impose a 2.6% tax rate. It's going to be 1%, a 1% rate cap. And just as important, because what was going on in California at the time was that the high taxes were due not only to the high tax rate, but the fact that real estate was appreciating so fast that under a traditional property tax system, your taxes were based on the value of your property. Now, homeowners don't have any control over the value of their property. That's totally due to the vagaries of the real estate market. But what people were seeing was their taxes could double, triple, or quadruple in a single year, again, in the mid-70s. So Howard Jarvis said, in addition to that 1% rate cap, we're going to cap the annual increases in taxable value to 2% a year. Now, property is reassessed to full market value when it changes hands. And so this is the core of Proposition 13. They also had some, obviously, what we're fighting about today, voter approval requirements for other kinds of taxes. But it's important to remember, especially in the context of the upcoming election, where you're going to hear people say, this is going to kill government. This is going to decimate our tax base. Let's put things in perspective. During the campaign for Proposition 13 in 1978, everybody said that California's economy would grind to a screeching halt if Proposition 13 passed. In fact, there was a UCLA professor who intoned very seriously in a television ad, if Proposition 13 passes, California will be plunged into a deep recession. So what happened after Proposition 13 passed? People had more money in their pocket, and they went out and spent it. It invigorated the economy. California had some growth in the wake of Proposition 13, defying all the predictions about the so-called harm that Proposition 13 would inflict. And the other thing that they predicted is that all the money would into local governments would dry up. Well, as we now know, because of the way Proposition 13 works, the actual tax revenue coming into local governments virtually every year since 1978 has exceeded population and inflation. Why? Because of new construction and change of ownership. And in fact, the other benefit that some local government officials will acknowledge, and that is Proposition 13 had the beneficial effect for local governments of stabilizing local government revenue. And if you talk to any of the county assessors, they will say that Prop 13 is what made California survive during the real estate recession back in the 80s. It's because Prop 13 acts as a huge shock absorber for local property tax revenue. So Prop 13 has just been good tax policy. Susan, I was talking to a real estate agent from the Bay Area. She has her own podcast, and we talked about it. And she said right up front, if it's not for Prop 13, so many people would be leaving California. And many people are leaving California. And as she noted, Proposition 13 is one of the few things, that plus the weather, which is keeping people here in the state of California. If we were to lose Prop 13, the very significant out-migration out of the state of California, which is already pretty significant, would accelerate dramatically. And we all know that. So all these predictions about how California doesn't impose enough taxes, again, not to sound like a broken record, but California has the highest income tax rate in America, 13.3%, highest state sales tax rate in America, highest gas tax, and even with Prop 13, we rank 18th out of 50 states in per capita property tax collections. California's a high tax state. We are trying to make it harder to raise local taxes, which is why we are asking for your support for Proposition 43.
8: I have some numbers here from San Diego County from the assessor Jordan Marks, and he said that the roll this year is $845 billion, which is up 14 years in a row. And in much larger L.A. County, $2.2 trillion is the new total for the real estate roll, for the property tax roll in L.A. County. $2.2 trillion is the assessed value of property. Even with the fires, even with the disasters, it's up 4.4%. And Jeffrey Prang, the assessor, said that this will produce $27 billion in revenue for local governments in L.A. County. So it does this, Prop 13 does this, while it's protecting individual homeowners from being taxed out of their homes. So it's really ingenious public policy. And that's why we fight so hard to protect it. And some people would probably say, oh, they'll never get rid of Prop 13. You'd never have the votes in Sacramento to get rid of Prop 13. Here's how it could happen and why we're so concerned and why we have to pass Prop 43 this fall. We have this loophole that the courts created starting in 2017, which essentially says that if interest groups, citizens groups, collect signatures on a petition to raise taxes for their own purpose, the Constitution doesn't apply at all. And this loophole has stretched and stretched in appellate court after appellate court, and the state Supreme Court would not take any of these cases back and overrule them, so it stands that the Constitution doesn't apply. Well, that could create a situation where a local government decides to put a tax on the value of your property. Maybe just once, maybe just high-value property, maybe every year a little bit, maybe every year a little bit more. And we would go to court, and we would sue, and we would say Prop 13 prohibits that. It's in the Constitution. And they could say, but the Constitution doesn't apply because it was put on the ballot with signatures. And if the citizens want to raise their taxes, well, that overrules everything. That's the loophole we're dealing with here. It's very, very dangerous. It's been getting worse every year with every one of these cases. We have to close this loophole. So we have moved heaven and earth to get this measure on the November ballot. Prop 43 closes the loophole. All special taxes, which are earmarked for a particular purpose, that's the definition of a special tax. So, for instance, if some government agency or some group says, we want this just for homelessness services, that's a special tax. All of them will require a two-thirds vote. No more of this loophole that they don't require a two-thirds vote if it's a, quote, citizens tax increase. No more of that. We're closing the loophole. Local special taxes will require a two-thirds vote no matter how they get on the ballot. This is very important because if it isn't addressed, there is no limit to the rights that it could take away from you.
9: Yeah, and keep in mind, no matter where you live in California, you are probably paying excessive taxes right now due to one of these upland taxes. A number of the sales taxes that have passed in the Bay Area exploited the upland loophole, and certainly in the city of Los Angeles, a massive real estate transfer tax known as ULA, inappropriately labeled as the mansion tax. It wasn't a mansion tax. It was a tax on all high-value property, whether it's commercial, residential, apartment buildings, and that was imposed by a special interest group who were involved in trying to address homelessness, which is a serious issue, but they designed this tax so they would get the money. And what we have seen in Los Angeles is a lot of the revenue generated to address homelessness has been grossly misspent and diverted into corrupt enterprises, not all of them corrupt, but certainly the money spent to address homelessness in LA has not been well spent, and it's been with an extreme lack of oversight, and in fact so much that a federal judge has had to intervene on a couple of occasions. But the reality is when we say a citizens group, when we say that, you've got to think of special interest, because this is a tool that a special interest group can, with a few million dollars, put something on the ballot and get a return on their investment in the tens of millions, if not billions of dollars. And that is exactly what happened in the city of LA. And it has so disrupted the real estate market in LA that even the city council and the mayor and a number of the legislators tried to propose a legislative fix. That didn't get anywhere in the legislature. So certainly, these taxes are out there. We're paying the price, and our political leadership does not exhibit the kind of political will that is necessary to actually address it. So that is why we're having to go back to the ballot box once again. Now, we've gone to the ballot box in 1978 with Proposition 13, but people may not recall that we've had to go back on at least four occasions to enact or propose statewide ballot initiatives to close some of these loopholes. These loopholes we closed in 1986, 1996, with the very robust Taxpayers' Right to Vote on Taxes Act, also known as Proposition 218. We've tried to redefine what is a tax and a fee in a manner that Taxes can't be disguised as legitimate fees when in fact they're taxes. So your Howard Jarvis Taxpayers Association has always been in the front line watching all these proposals and trying to close the loopholes and trying to be really the last bulwark against excessive taxation in the state of California.
8: So if you're scoring at home, Measure ULA got 58% of the vote and it was declared passed. But if not for the Upland loophole, it would have needed 66.7%, and it would not have passed. And the same for the sales tax increase in November of 2024 in L.A. County, which was another so-called Citizens Initiative tax increase written by the people who would get the money, all the groups that were going to get the contracts to provide homelessness services, paid for the signature collection and for the campaign to pass that measure. So now we have an additional half-cent sales tax in L.A. County, and all the money is directed to the people who paid for the campaign to pass it. That also got about 58% of the vote, would have needed 66.7, would have failed. So that's $1 billion a year just in that one sales tax that Californians are paying that they should not have had to pay. And Measure ULA has collected more than $1 billion since it passed. And we have these all over the state. There was a convention center tax in San Diego. There was a tax in Fresno. There was a commercial real estate lease tax in San Francisco. All of them passed with less than a two-thirds vote because of this Upland loophole. Billions of dollars coming out of your pocket. And right now, I believe it's an Upland tax that's on the ballot in the Bay Area. The sales tax increase in five counties. That's a so-called citizens tax.
9: That's a transit tax. And the good news there, and this is an object lesson for everybody listening to this show. Fortunately, the resistance to this specific transit tax is very well organized. We are working with the groups to oppose that transit tax. Five counties. Again, they're using the Upland loophole. And the good news is these taxes can be defeated if citizens groups get legitimate citizens groups, not the illegitimate ones, but if taxpayer advocates at the local level are aware of these and they begin to strategize, how do we defeat this? If you're facing a local tax, let us know. We can't get involved in all the fights, but we can certainly give you some pointers. We can actually help draft ballot arguments against local taxes. That look, the one of the saddest things we see is when taxes are proposed at the local level, and they appear on the ballot very quickly. People aren't paying attention, and then the ballot argument comes out. And the ballot pamphlet comes in the mail for your local area, and there's no argument submitted in opposition to the tax. We see this a lot. Does that mean that there's no opposition? No. It just means that the process was manipulated in a manner to squelch dissent, and they time it such that it's very difficult to get an argument in for the ballot argument in a very short amount of time, sometimes 72 hours. So you have to pay attention. You should have people, your friends attend city council meetings or at least watch them, on TV. Or if you have a question about any pending tax, the Howard Jarvis Taxpayers Association has access to some databases that, we can usually look at pretty quickly whether a tax has been proposed in your community. So, feel free to reach out to us at info@hjta.org, and we'll try to get the information out there. But you've got to stay alert. And talk about staying alert. There are so many ballot measures on, statewide ballot measures, on the ballot this November. Susan, it's going to be pretty difficult for people to keep track, but this is, again, a reason why they belong to the Howard Jarvis Taxpayers Association. We will analyze all the initiatives and tell you what the fiscal impacts are. Even if we don't take an official position, either in support or opposition, we will at least tell you what all these measures do in a manner that is neutral, bipartisan, nonpartisan, really. But we do look out for these measures and tell you what the impact is insofar as your status as a taxpayer. We approach all these issues from the perspective of ordinary citizen taxpayers in the state of California.
8: And we will have all of that in the next issue of Taxing Times, which mails in September before the ballots drop. So you'll want to get Taxing Times and get all the endorsements and all the information about what's on your ballot. So the way you do that is you join the Howard Jarvis Taxpayers Association. Go to hjta.org, HJTA, Howard Jarvis Taxpayers Association, hjta.org, and click that button that says Join Us. It's only $15 a year. We will keep you up to date on everything. And also sign up for those free email alerts, because we will keep you informed. You know, sometimes in August, the legislature moves very fast and does terrible things to taxpayers. So we will be watching, and we'll let you know if it's time to call your representatives and give them your opinion about what they're doing. A lot of times they don't know you're watching. But we're watching. And so if you sign up for free email alerts, you'll be watching. And that sometimes is very effective. You'd be surprised how much they do in the darkness. You know, I was just reading about this rebate that the governor signed for EVs, for first-time buyers of EVs. It was in a trailer bill, along with a bunch of other stuff involving electricity. And it was introduced initially in January of 2025. As a blank bill, and it sat in the drawer all this time, springs to life on June 26th, fully formed, no amendments, no hearings, no debate, no nothing. It's 2,500 words of who knows what, and one of the things in it was this rebate program. And then it gets voted on the 29th, 3 days later. That's the law, 72 hours. Passes in the Assembly, passes in the Senate, rockets to the governor's desk. He's just signed it, and it's law. Has anyone read it? It's a trailer bill. They go at lightning, greased lightning speed. This is the craziest way to make policy. One of the things in there is more money for what they call demand-side grid programs. And what that means is they pay people to allow the utilities to turn off their air conditioning on hot days. That's the so-called demand side, demand management. Because they don't want to generate more electricity, they would just like people to use less when they need it the most. And that's in a trailer bill, which, by the way, is where the income-based electricity rates turned up. It was in a trailer bill. There was no debate, no committee hearing. It just shows up. And then when it's implemented, people are like, what? When? Who did this to us? And all the legislators are out in front of cameras saying, well, it wasn't us. Yes, it was.
9: Yeah, that was actually if it weren't so tragic, it'd be humorous. But yeah, income-based electricity rates, and that thing did pass very fast. And the legislature had egg all over its face when people found out what was in there. They were getting calls from reporters, their constituents, reading them the Riot Act, and they quickly got rid of that. So which proves that yes, they are paying attention, but you'd be surprised the crazy stuff that comes out of the California legislature. Now you're probably wondering, what does Susan mean when she talks about a trailer bill? Is that an RV? Is that like a motorhome? No, it's not. A trailer bill is a product of what was supposed to be a reform to the budget process, but that reform turned out to be the most corrupt act we've ever seen. And what it resulted in is really California doesn't have a budget bill per se anymore. The budget process is a 365 day a year process of spending your money. And that's the bill, the so-called bill, is always subject to amendment, always subject to junior budget bills, trailer bills, all kinds of procedural things meant to spend more money. In fact, they even passed a bill recently that amended the budget from 2 years ago because they wanted to tap into a certain account. So The budget process is now a joke. It was always complex, but now it's even more so. And so trying to track where all the money goes is very difficult. But stay informed. Follow both Susan and myself on X, and we'll keep you as informed as we can on all the crazy, sometimes funny, sometimes tragic goings-on in Sacramento.
8: Well, it is really something when they're passing stacks of blank legislation and they put them through committee hearings blank and they vote on them blank and they hold them for a year and a half and then use them for a backroom deal and call the whole backroom deal an amendment so it doesn't need any hearings because it's just an amendment. And this is the budget process in California. It's the craziest thing. I don't know why it's legal, except that they make the laws, so I guess they can just say it is.
9: Yeah,
8: that's how
9: again,
8: that works.
9: A manifestation of one-party rule in the state of California, that's the bottom line.
8: We are the Howard Jarvis Radio Show from the Howard Jarvis Taxpayers Association. Give us a call. We're at 800-222-5222. I'm Susan Shelley here with John Kupal, and we will be right back after this.

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1: The University of California Admissions Board has decided to pause its plan to consider bringing back SAT or ACT test requirements. Dina Kodiak reports.
2: Last month, UC's admissions board said it would set up two groups, one to look at standardized tests in admissions and another to review high school course requirements for UC applicants. On Friday, the board voted to stop the plan and removed information about it from the UC website. There is no new plan yet, and it's not clear why the plan was suspended.
1: And former Super Bowl champion Aaron Donald is reportedly working out for the Rams. The future Hall of Fame defensive tackle might come out of retirement to once again suit up for Los Angeles this summer. Multiple outlets say he practiced with the team on Friday. The 35-year-old has maintained a close relationship with the Rams since he retired 2 years ago. That's the latest. I'm Jordan Christmas.
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4: Back on
0: now.
4: 405 in Sherman Oaks, northbound before Burbank Boulevard. Looks like they've cleared some of the cars off of the freeway, and traffic's definitely rolling through much better than it was earlier. We're still seeing a backup away from Venice Boulevard getting out of Culver City. And then beyond the scene of the crash, the drive remains pretty heavy all the way to Nordhoff in North Hills. Slowing on the 170, getting out of North Hollywood, delays from Sherman Way all the way to the 5 merge. And then out of Burbank, the 5 northbound loads up from Hollywood Way. As you continue in stretches all the way to the 14.
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6: And Gabriel, another 1%. On top of what is already 10.5%. And San Pablo and Santa Cruz. That's the list. And then prior to that, there was a separate bill for Contra Costa County and the County of Los Angeles authorizing sales tax increases. Contra Costa voters turned it down. Los Angeles County voters just barely passed it. So this is a very troubling development because all of these were urgency measures. And they needed a two-thirds vote in each house. And Republicans who could have stopped this from passing stepped up to vote for it. Now, we're a nonpartisan organization, but we're against tax increases. And we really expect to have a little more support from people who tell us when they're asking for our endorsement that they support a ban on new taxes. And then they go and they vote for something like this. What do you make of this, John?
7: Well, it's very troubling. As Susan says, we are nonpartisan. When we do a legislative report card every year, we don't look at party label. We look at the votes. If they vote for tax increases, they are marked down. If they vote in favor of things that increase transparency and accountability, that counts in their favor. But unfortunately, we see, and this is not the first time, that individuals, and this is not so much a Republican thing, but it is those candidates and office holders

0: who have previously stated they will stand against tax increases. And that is mostly the Republicans in the legislature. So what's particularly troubling is, and a few of these have actually asked for and received the endorsement of the Howard Jarvis Taxpayers Association Political Action Committee because we were convinced that they would hold the line against tax increases. Now, the number of people, number of fiscal conservatives who voted in favor of these is not a large number, but any number is very troubling. And quite frankly, Susan, the Democrats didn't need Republican votes because the Democrats actually asked for and received the endorsement of the Howard Jarvis Taxpayers Association Political Action Committee because we were convinced that they would hold the line against tax increases. Now, the number of people, number of fiscal conservatives who voted in favor of these is not a large number, but any number is very troubling. And quite frankly, Susan, the Democrats didn't need Republican votes because the Democrats already have a supermajority vote in both houses. And by convincing some Republicans to vote for tax increases, that has the effect of, quote, freeing up some targeted Democrat to vote against it, to be able to say, well, I voted against it. Well, they were able to vote against it because they didn't need their vote because a Republican voted for it. This is part of the gamesmanship that is played in Sacramento, and it is really very troubling. And particularly some of the people who we thought were on our side folded. And their excuse is, well, I didn't vote for a tax increase. All I voted for was a tax authorization, that these local taxes would still have to go on the ballot to be voted on by local taxpayers. Well, that excuse does not cut it with us. If you are voting in favor of a tax authorization, that's as bad as voting for a tax increase. And here's what's really troubling. Some of the many things that are very troubling. We're talking about sales taxes. Sales taxes are the most regressive tax to be imposed on any citizenry. California is now far exceeding the sales taxes imposed in other states. I believe there are some areas of New York City that may have a higher sales tax. But California is a real outlier in this very regressive tax. And by regressive, of course, what we mean is a tax that falls more disproportionately on the middle class or the working poor, or the people for whom taxable goods takes up a larger percentage of their budget, as opposed to very wealthy people who do not do a lot of that kind of consumer spending that triggers sales tax liability, at least as a proportion of their overall spending. So we hear the same people, and particularly this is true with the far left, and that is they will mouth these platitudes about looking out for the little person, and yet they vote in favor of these very regressive tax increases that punish the people that they claim that they're looking out for. Well, don't trust these people. There is one group in California that's actually trying to hold the line against any kind of tax, including regressive taxes that fall disproportionately on senior citizens, the working poor, and the middle class. That's who we represent. And so, we're very proud of the fact that we call balls and strikes, and if some person who we have previously endorsed takes a bad vote, very unlikely they will ever get our endorsement again. And that's just plain politics, and it's what we have to do because, quite frankly, that's what our members expect us to do, is to hold elected officials accountable for their votes.
1: Well, you're so right. They always say something like, we're just letting the voters decide. But then you see these campaigns. For instance, the sales tax increase in Los Angeles, which was a general sales tax increase and can be spent on anything, was sold as if it would only be spent on health care, which maybe it will and maybe it won't. It was sold as temporary, which maybe it will be, and maybe it won't. And it was sold with scare tactics. If you don't vote for this, the emergency rooms will close. The trauma centers will close. There was one digital ad that was run by the campaign, not by the county, but by the campaign, that showed a toe tag on the feet of a body on a slab in the morgue. And if this was the vote yes campaign, if you don't vote yes, this could happen to you. Now, when voters are presented with something like that, it's so distorted and it's so aggressively misleading. It was a general sales tax in LA County. What are they supposed to do? And so many, many people did vote no, but just barely more voted yes. And now the sales tax is going up in LA County. So this is concerning. And there will be another one on the November ballot from the City Firefighters Union, because the city underfunds the fire department and then tells the union, well, go out and get your own tax increase. So they collected signatures to get a tax increase that would raise the sales tax another 0.5% in the city of Los Angeles, taking it to, I think, 10.75%. This is just getting crazy. So when you see these campaigns, obviously you don't want your house to burn down. You don't want there to be no paramedics. You see these very, very scary campaigns.

0: campaigns, but stop and ask yourself, what is the city spending the money you already pay to do? What are they spending that on? And why are they not spending it on a top priority like the fire department? That's the question to ask, because otherwise you're just being manipulated.
1: That's absolutely right. And ask yourself this, why is it that other cities, Salt Lake City, Phoenix, any of the cities in Texas that has no income tax whatsoever, its sales tax is modest. They do pay higher property taxes, but the overall tax burden in some of these more conservative states is like half of what it is in California, and yet their public services are top-notch. Ask yourself why, and this is going to be one of the primary points that we make in our advocation of voting yes on Proposition 43, is that we know what they're going to argue. We've already seen some of their arguments, and that is that we're going to come after firefighters and public safety, but we ask the very legitimate question of, wait a minute, what are you paying in taxes right now? And why is it that government always threatens the most essential of governmental services, and they don't talk about all the fluff in their travel budgets and their administrative overhead and the fact that they need new furniture for their offices and all these events that they plan, travel budgets, all that stuff. That's a lot of fluff in government, and we all know it. We all know it. There was a recent poll on the perception of Californians about how much money they think government wastes, and most Californians rightfully concluded that government wastes about half the money that we give them, and that's a tragedy. We need to hold them accountable. There needs to be more transparency into where our money is going. Fortunately, we are seeing, not because they want to, but because they have to, is some transparency in where all the money is going. What I would eventually love to see is actually in real time, every dollar that is spent from any local control, the state controller or any local controller, as soon as the money is spent, it shows up on a database. Who is the payee? Who's paying it? What's the money source? We'd love that kind of transparency in the state of California. Other states are way ahead of us on that score, but we need to get there as well.
0: You know, one of the things that has sort of popped up in the last few years is this business of giving government money to nonprofit organizations, non-governmental organizations, hundreds of millions of dollars, sometimes billions of dollars, for all these different so-called services that government supposedly can't provide, that these nonprofit organizations will provide for us. And there's not a lot of transparency once the money goes out to them.
1: That's exactly right. And you know, when I say transparency as to who the payee is, well, so what happens if government shows accurately, well, we just wrote an $18 million check to this nonprofit. I mean, there it is. We wrote the check. This agency wrote the check to this nonprofit. Well, then the question that Susan is asking, the very legitimate question is, what happens after that? Well, in theory, there should be government oversight of how that money is spent, and particularly in the city of L.A., where Judge Carter just exploded against the government entities providing homeless services because they couldn't tell you where the money went. They couldn't. And this is why at the federal level that thankfully some of these federal agencies, whether you like this administration or not, they're coming in and demanding, show us where the money went. I mean, look at the fraud that they had in hospice care. There was apparently a taco stand that was posing as a hospice care facility. There was one building that had like more than 100 hospice care facilities. All that money went out the door, and nobody knows where it went. And the same is true. I mean, they had a horrendous fraud issue. I believe it was in Minnesota that they blew the whistle on. Fortunately, the federal governments are coming in and demanding more accountability. And thankfully, we're starting to see more and more indictments, which is exactly what we need to address some of this waste, fraud, and abuse.
0: You would think if they're going to turn over all these government services to these nonprofits that they would need a smaller bureaucracy and fewer people working in all these government mental health, government housing, government whatever agencies, but it doesn't seem to work that way. It seems that they have more employees than ever on the public payroll and huge benefits and pension expenses that go with that, and yet hundreds of millions of dollars are going out the door to nonprofit organizations while the bureaucrats just push paper across the desk and say, yes, we sent the money out. Something's really wrong in California. I wonder if this needs to be addressed with some kind of statewide initiative.
1: I would think so. They engage in what I call the tornado theory of public spending, which is you have a purpose you want to spend money for. So what you do is you open up a huge bag of cash in the middle of a tornado and you hope that at least $1 or $2 bills ends up where it needs to be, you know, a quarter mile away. And all the rest of it, who knows where it goes. But that's the I call this the John's tornado theory of public spending.
0: Well, it goes with tax increases because that's what comes after that when the money goes flying off in the wind and they still have all these people on the payroll that they have to pay. So on the ballot this year, we have an extension of the, you'll never guess, temporary income taxes that were first passed in 2012, then extended in 2016. They're set to expire, I believe, in 2030. And, of course, nothing can be allowed to be temporary. So this is Prop 3 on your November ballot, which extends these income tax rates. I believe it was 9.3% was the top. And now the top is 12.3% under these temporary increases, along with an extra 1%. That's something else. So it goes to 13.3%. And then there's a payroll tax on top of that that has no income cap. So you can be paying in the state of California in state income tax more than 14%. And that drives a lot of people out of the state. So wouldn't it be better if we did not extend these income tax hikes and let people live here?
1: Absolutely. I mean, you know, when they originally said this is a temporary tax, I think for everyone listening out there, you are more likely to see a unicorn than you are a truly temporary tax. So, either that or Bigfoot, one of the two, because they call these things temporary. They're not, I think Ronald Reagan, when talking about regulations, he said there's nothing more permanent than a temporary government regulation. So I think that applies to taxation as well.
0: It sure does. And then there's Prop 1, which is a giant housing bond, $11.25 billion. You remember 2 years ago we had two $10 billion bond measures. We thought that was excessive. Now we're sailing way above that to $11.25 billion. And this is the Veterans and Affordable Housing Bond. Now, this is not a direct tax increase, but this is money that the state will have to pay out of the budget every year to pay back the investors they're borrowing this money from, because that's what a bond is. You go out into the investment market, investors buy the bonds for the interest rate, and then you pay it back out of your tax money from the general fund. So this is $10 billion for affordable housing in general and only $1.25 billion for the veterans. But there you go. What do you think of that one, Prop 1?
1: Well, first of all, the reason they put veterans in at the top is because, like police and fire, people see veterans bonds and they say, oh, I've approved those in the past. In the past, veterans bonds were truly self-funding. In other words, under those rules for veteran bonds, they really did over the long term cost nothing because they were repaid. But by putting veterans at the top of this bond proposal, they are fooling people into thinking, oh, another veterans bond, these things won't cost any money. Absolutely wrong. This is the wrong way. I mean, the whole thing is for affordable housing. This is like trying to kill a fly with an atomic bomb. you know, there are so many better ways to improve housing affordability in the state of California that are based on free markets, letting developers build, relaxing many of the regulations, dealing with some of the lawsuit abuse that's out there that drags the entire economy down. But instead, they come up with another government program that's duplicative of other government programs. And you've got this layer after layer of bureaucracy. And then they wonder why, at the end of the day, California still has a housing affordability problem. Well, you know, the definition of insanity is doing the same thing over and over again and expecting a different result. And this is basically California government in a nutshell.
0: Well, we have a big deficit in California. The legislative analyst projects perhaps $35 billion a year in basically overspending is what it amounts to. And here we are taking on more debt, which is really not a good idea, not necessary and not a good idea.
1: Deficit? I'm sorry, Gavin Newsom said this budget was balanced.
0: Of course
1: it is. This budget was balanced.
0: You take all the bills that are due at the end of the month and you make them due at the end of the year,
1: yeah.
0: And you don't pay the money you owe to the federal government for the unemployment loan that we lost to all that fraud. You don't do any of those things, and then you move a little thing across the international dateline here and across the fiscal year deadline there, and the next thing you know, you're balanced. Not a problem.
1: You know, a lot of people, when they have a MasterCard, sometimes when you get the MasterCard in the mail, they also send you a few checks. So what they're saying is if you write a check against your MasterCard bill and you put that in the bank, you've automatically increased your pay. Look, I've got $20,000 more than I used to have.
0: Yeah, wow. 25% interest. It's a great
1: That's
0: deal.
1: Right.
0: It's a fabulous deal. Don't read that fine print.
1: Yeah.
0: Oh, we have to do more financial education in this country. I know they always want to do it for kids. I think we need to do it for voters. Bonds
1: yes.
0: are borrowed money. You have to pay it back. It comes out of the budget ahead of current needs, and that's why California can't pay its bills. Because
1: right.
0: it's paying last year's bills and the bills for the two decades before that. So
1: right.
0: bonds are just a no. I'm just always no on bonds. They're always sold as an emergency and as if it's free money. And it's not an emergency and it's not free money.
1: You know who always votes yes on bonds, of course, is the bond houses, the entire bond industry, bond underwriters, bond lawyers. Wall Street loves California debt. Wall Street loves California bonds because they're relatively safe. It's a big state. They figure the state's not going to go bankrupt. And so there is a thirst among bond holders for more California debt. Now, that may be in their best interest, but it's not in ours.
0: It sure isn't. And they take a big percentage when they underwrite. When they underwrite these bonds, they have fees that are a percentage of $11.25 billion, which is a nice year-end bonus for anybody, but you're paying it back. And your kids are paying it back, and your grandkids are paying it back. Not a good idea. So that's Prop 1. We're going to be a no on Prop 1, I have a feeling. So we are the Howard Jarvis Taxpayers Association. This is the Howard Jarvis Radio Show. And I just want to thank everybody for listening and urge you again, go to hjta.org, hjta.org. 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And mark your calendar October 5th. 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It's Prop 43. Don't forget, ballots mail out October 5th. That's going to do it for us. I'm Susan Shelley. For John Kupal, president of HJTA, thank you for being with us, and we'll see you next week.
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18: All right, let's get sneak a couple more text messages in here. Let's go to Ronald is in Phoenix, Arizona. Ronald, hello.
19: I think you should do a section on the Communist Party in the United States because the Communist Party is going to take over. I think that's a good idea.
18: All right, the Communist Party. Is he referring to the Democrats or like the real Communist Party? There's a real Communist Party that calls themselves the Communists. I'm a little confused, but I'll take it under advisement. Joe in Connecticut, welcome to America at Night.
1: Good evening, Mr. McGraw. In regard to Mr. Trump's detractors,
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18: 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Thank you for that keen insight, Joe, in Connecticut. 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It's also a little bit of a primer on the show we did last night, so you'll have a record of all of that as well. 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That's going to do it for us. Thanks for listening. Thanks for putting up with me. As always, our executive director is Alex Hinton. Our engineer tonight is Richard Good. I'm McGraw-Milhaven. And
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24: 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There are four of them. Number one, nutrition. The Mediterranean diet really is the gold standard. Number two, exercise. You should be getting 150 minutes of moderate intensity exercise or 75 minutes of vigorous intensity exercise every week, plus strength training and stretching. Number three, sleep. Sleep is when your body and your brain repair themselves. You should be getting 7 to 9 hours a night. And finally, number four, often gets forgotten, socialization. It's not a bonus. It's a necessity for a healthy life, finding a sense of community, purpose, and belonging. I'm Dr. Sanjay Gupta, helping you live a better life.
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27: Blockade reinstated. I'm Sue Guzman, Fox News. The Navy has restarted its blockade in the Strait of Hormuz. President Trump is again threatening to strike civilian infrastructure. The latest from Fox's Lucas Tomlinson in Tel Aviv, Israel.
28: President Trump says U.S. jets will keep bombing Iran until it returns for formal talks. And if they don't, President Trump told our own Trey Yinks in an exclusive interview, this is what he will order next.
29: Because next week comes the power plants. Next week comes the bridges. We're going to knock out all their power plants. We're going to knock out all their bridges. unless they get to the table and negotiate.
28: Despite the return of American air power, Admiral Cooper, commander of U.S. forces in the Middle East, says Iran is striking back, hitting 7 commercial ships in the Strait of Hormuz with up to a dozen crew members killed, missing, or wounded.
27: Jordan announcing that it shot down 3 missiles that were launched by Iran targeting the kingdom. And Kuwait is reporting it came under fire from 6 Iranian missiles and some 33 drones. 2 Supreme Court justices making a rare appearance before the House and Senate committees about the High Court's security budget. Here's Fox's Jessica Rosenthal.
0: Supreme Court Justice Elena Kagan recalled to senators when she first joined the court, they had no personal security. They do now. She said 2 Congress members assessing security told the Chief Justice back in 2016,
2: "We think you're out of your mind. The director of the Office of Personnel Management has more security than the Supreme Court justices."
0: But she said security really ramped up after the Dobbs decision was leaked in 2022.
2: "If the 9 of us don't have trust in one another and don't have trust in one another and all the people who work for us, then those kinds of honest conversations that we need to do our business are not going to take place."
0: The justices are asking for a $14 million increase in the next fiscal year budget. Jessica Rosenthal, Fox News.
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2: I don't think it's ever been this sick, to be very blunt with you. It was funny because I was watching this earlier when the president had a bilateral meeting at the White House with the Iraqi prime minister. I was actually watching part of it as I'm getting ready and prepping out the show for today. And the interesting part of this is I missed this part, and I hate when I miss stuff. And, you know, I just actually pulled it up during the break. Ah, I dropped something, Linda.
3: I couldn't even tell it. You were so subtle about it. By the way,
2: no, I wasn't subtle about it, but I mean, I think I did 300 sit-ups today. My stomach is like, oh man, the sensei's been killing me now that I'm back working out. It's like he thinks like he has to make up for lost time after my injury. So
3: that's good. Pain makes you stronger. Good for you.
2: Oh, okay. Well, I went through a lot of pain with two pinched nerves in my neck. Thanks.
3: And see
2: to
3: how strong
2: him.
3: You are? Look at you.
2: Yeah. And then people writing in, Hannity's face is blown. I'm like, yeah, because I got a steroid shot at the highest level. It's the only thing that lowers the inflammation. But anyway, back to what it did change from what the president said yesterday, and it was only very, you know, later this morning that he said, I was called by different people, different countries, and he said, and they all said, you know, that he's saying that he's changed his mind on charging the 20% for the Strait of Hormuz for whatever cargo they were passing through with. And he said, you know, we'd love to do it a different way. We'd love to invest in the U.S., and many of them are investing billions. And then he said, I changed my mind because I don't think anybody should be able to charge a fee for the Strait or for any other Strait. What he's trying to do was obvious, and that is, you know, we're bearing the brunt and the cost of all of this, and it just gets frustrating for the president. In part, this is where his criticism and my criticism of European countries, NATO countries comes in, is like, you know, they didn't have the moral clarity to stand with us. You know, the fact that some of our NATO allies didn't allow our planes to land on bases that we built in their country. And the whole purpose now of NATO has emerged into, you know, without the U.S., they are screwed, and they cannot, as a continent, no individual country there can defend themselves, and they would need the U.S. immediately. I think NATO has outlived its usefulness, and, you know, that's probably a discussion that is going to be coming in the days, weeks, months ahead. Now, a couple of other things on the Iranian situation. Trump did vow to destroy Iran's Pickaxe Mountain nuclear facility, and he said the U.S. could soon attack this nuclear site as now American. I mean, these new rounds of strike are getting more brutal by the day. It's located near Natanz, where that was their enrichment facility, as you recall, Midnight Hammer. And Pickaxe was among the other three nuclear sites targeted by Midnight Hammer. But Trump apparently was on with our friend Hugh Hewitt and says, yeah, we got a lot of eyes on it. He says it's a possible target for a nice big fat shot right near the front door. And we're going to take out Pickaxe Mountain and tell the Iranians to be ready. You know, I mean, you could tell them exactly where you're going to hit them, and there's nothing that you can do to stop them. You know, these airstrikes and explosions, you know, reported in the Iranian port, which is home to the underground missile city. U.S. Central Command announced forces had completed another wave of strikes against the clerical regime. But Bandar Abbas is very strategically important and located off the coast of the Strait of Hormuz. And one of the islands is surrounded by the IRGC. Is a key location where the regime, you know, in fact, does house their ballistic missiles. So the strikes have degraded their ability to continue attacking international shipping, and CENTCOM forces struck Iranian military air defense systems, coastal radar sites, missiles, drone capabilities, small boats. using U.S. fighter aircraft, Navy vessels, one-way attack, aerial drones, one-way attack, sea drones for the first time. So, you know, the president just, okay, you want to do it the hard way, we're going to do it the hard way. And the interesting thing is already the calls are coming in to, you know, well, let's get back to the table. Let's get back to negotiations. Well, you have, you know, how many chances do you want this guy to give you? Because you're not getting many more chances. And at some point, you know, if I could just wave a magic wand, there's two things that I think can happen. One, we can't do. You know, for whatever reason, there's been an executive order in place. I believe it's 12333, if my memory serves me well. You know, we can't target leaders of countries. But I think, by the way, is one of the dumbest executive orders ever given, because they certainly wanted to target Donald Trump. And I do believe whatever threat existed when he was leaving Turkey was probably real. That's my guess. I don't know. And it's, by the way, it's not something that I think the country needs to know. What do you mean, Hannity? You believe in transparency? Yeah, I do believe in transparency. But part of national security is you got to have a top secret element to it. And that is just the way it is. You know, and that's why when the president often has these gaggles at the White House and he's asked, why would I tell you? He'll say to them, you know, why would I give away that information? We have a lot more fallout, and this is something that is going to come up. I don't know. And it's, by the way, it's not something that I think the country needs to know. What do you mean, Hannity? You believe in transparency? Yeah, I do believe in transparency, but part of national security is you got to have a top secret element to it. And that is just the way it is, you know, and that's why when the president often has these gaggles at the White House and he's asked, why would I tell you? He'll say to them, you know, why would I give away that information? We have a lot more fallout, and this is something that is going to come up between now and Election Day, probably new news every other day. As I said yesterday, as we, you know, went through the

0: We believe that for the movement to continue, it can't be me. And for that reason, we are suspending campaign operations.
1: Your endorsement of Senate candidate Graham Plattner in Maine. Do you regret endorsing him?
2: Yes.
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6: Hey, thanks, Scott Shannon. 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Toll free, it's 800-941-SEAN. You want to be a part of the program. Earlier today, now we have a new interim senator in the great state of South Carolina, Lindsey Graham's sister, who I've gotten to know and know well. Unbelievable story. Their parents die. Lindsey and Darlene's parents die. Darlene is 13 years old, and Lindsey now he takes on the responsibility of raising his younger sister, as she referred to him as a brother, a mother, a father, all the above. And they were extraordinarily close. She is beyond lovely as a human being. The strength she showed yesterday was unbelievable to me. Let me play a little bit of this, her remembering her brother.
7: I know Lindsey was loved and respected by many, and I greatly appreciate the memories and even the funny stories that have been shared. These shared experiences, along with our faith, have gotten us through these past two very difficult days. My brother was the most amazing person, outstanding leader, and just a genuinely good man. He was kind and considerate and loved by his family dearly. As I think everyone would agree, Lindsey worked harder than anyone. He worked nonstop to make our state, country, and world better.
6: And, you know, before I did last night's TV show, I spoke to her. I said, I don't want to do anything that you would not like. And just to be, you know, respectful towards her and her family. But the Lindsey I knew was, you know, I know everyone's played the Kavanaugh cut, which I think was one of his finest moments in the U.S. Senate, saving the nomination single-handedly of Justice Kavanaugh and just doing the right thing because Democrats, and he said, say hi to Sotomayor, say hi to, you know, Elena Kagan, because I voted for them because I believe a president has the right to choose the justice of their choice. So he had a lot of credibility in what he was doing and saying in that moment. But then there was Lindsey, like, on the TV show, and I played this last night before I interviewed Tim Scott. You know, this was Lindsey on Hannity saying BS, Adam Bullshit, more times than we could even put together in a montage. But listen.
8: Then they want to reward those people that broke laws with your hard-earned tax dollars and benefits, right?
9: Total I don't, stop right, now, it. We had the Abraham Accords where people were recognizing Israel, and dumb Biden comes along and tears it all up. Alvin Bragg, Letitia James, $500 million verdict against the Trump family. This bull needs to come to end.
8: I'm not going to put up with this crap anymore. I'm going to sue. I'm going to sue the hell out of these people.
9: We're not going to stop to the New York Times and the Washington Post, who haven't done a damn thing to get to the bottom of any of this, who want a Pulitzer Prize for spreading bull.
6: We invite and always welcome back to the program Mark Penn, chairman, CEO of and chairman of the Harris Poll and former advisor to Bill and Hillary Clinton. He sees what we see, and that is a party that has become radicalized. But you knew Lindsey. The two of you had a lot in common as much as you got along with everybody that was willing to get along. And that's why I respect you so much and respected him so much.
10: No, I think he played a tremendous role. And interestingly, I remember back in the days when Hillary Clinton was a senator, he would praise Lindsey Graham for his ease of work, and she would bash Senator Schumer. for saying that he's impossible to work with.
6: Well, there's a lot of truth to both of those things. We have been going over in great detail, and I'm making the argument, and you're a Democrat, you're a Clinton Democrat, and you and I had many arguments on TV, radio over the years, and then, but we've gotten to a point where we're in a lot of agreement now, and that is the radicalization of the party. Look at Mamdani and look, you know, incumbents that he went directly after, and the radical, you know, DSA candidates that think like him won. You have AOC in the squad. You have this idiot, Tallarico, and this another idiot, El Sayed, in Michigan running for office. And then you have, of course, Graham Plattner. What is so unbelievable about the Plattner situation is all the things that Democrats say they stood against. You know, they love to call Trump a Nazi and a fascist and Gestapo, but the guy had a Nazi tattoo for two decades. You know, mocking a U.S. soldier. He doesn't deserve to live. He was a self-proclaimed communist. Mark Penn, you are not a communist. Hakeem praised him, you know, when he won the nomination. Tell me, where's the soul of this party now?
10: Son, you had me at Nazi tattoo, okay?
6: Yeah, I mean, it's pretty unfathomable.
10: Right? I mean, should have been enough. Look, we all know what was going on here. Somehow they got this idea that you take completely unqualified people who have never done anything in their lives, spouse socialist propaganda, and somehow those are going to be the candidates that defeat someone who, by the way, you know, Senator Collins, of all the different senators to try to attack, you know, in this fashion, has always shown that she represents Maine, has always been willing to look at both sides, vote against her own party. She's a model of what you would think a senator from a state like Maine would be. And then to try to prop up a candidate who was obviously unqualified. And then, look, we went through a year where everybody said that Biden was competent and qualified, but he obviously wasn't. So it's almost, you ever see, remember that thing from Star Wars where they say, like, these are not the droids you're looking for? I mean, this is the game that they played, and they played almost reasonably successfully in a number of instances for a long time here. And it really was shameful in this case. He was unqualified from day one, and anybody could have seen it. There is no excuse for believing.
6: Why the deafening silence, but with the exception of one guy, John Fetterman, nobody else that I know of in the Democratic Party, especially the Democratic so-called hierarchy, you know, leaders in name only like Chuck Schumer, Hakeem Jeffries, why is their silence so deafening? They've got to know this is nuts. Because over the years, I can play that they had very different positions than all of these lunatics that are now running in their party.
10: Well, again, Sean, you know the answer to this question. You know that the left has basically terrorized almost all the moderates, and that they all, like, be quiet. They all are hoping, oh, I'm going to get their vote for this speaker, or to be speaker, or to be in this position, or what have you, which is not going to happen either. And they're going to primary me, and they're going to throw me out. And so just there are very few, you know, profiles in courage. But those profiles in courage, I think people are beginning to realize that the entire party is being taken over by not just center-left, but an extreme left-wing faction that has an unbelievable set of beliefs that start with junking the Constitution.
6: How do you look at somebody like James Tallarico, six-gender Tallarico? Do you know, by the way, do you know what the other four are? Because I can't find anybody that can identify that for me. But if you know what they are, I'll just shut up and listen. I just want to learn, Mark. I didn't know we had six-gender. Do you know what they are?
10: I will.
6: All right, the answer is no. I'm not going to put you on the spot. That's just not fair. You know, God is non-binary. And I mean, by the way, that, you know, he advocated for trans men to have access to abortion. Do I need to go back to school and take more biology classes? If I do, tell me and I'll be glad to do it.
10: Well, look, there's going to be another one of these super expensive, multi-$100 million Texas races. And I don't think it's going to come out any differently than the others have come out.
6: And by that, you're talking about the Beto I used to call him Bozo O'Rourke. And by the way, if the first race he ran, he didn't get exposed as radical as he is. That happened later. He did run a tough race against Ted Cruz. And I remember going down to Texas. I remember being on the campaign trail with Ted Cruz. And trust me, they were worried. They were concerned because he was resonating, but he was able to hide it the first time. Then it all started kind of bubbling to the surface how radical he was.
10: Well, yes, and I think what an empty suit he was sort of came out, more and more. But you're right, but it's, I just think if you're going to have like a replay of something between Beto 1 and 2, huge expenditure, the state is close, a lot of partisanship on each side, and I expect it will come out as it did before, and everyone will have wasted about $250 million to get the same result.
6: Let's go to Michigan. El Sayed, number one, he's campaigning with this guy, Hassan Piker, who said America deserved 9/11. That would not be somebody you would ever want to be friends with. More recently commenting, about, I think it was about the death of Lindsey Graham. I don't quite remember, but you know, you have clips of El Sayed, you know, talking about defunding the police. Not funding them at all, defunding the police, attacking ICE, et cetera, et cetera. How does he do in the state of Michigan? I think I know Michigan pretty well. I love the people of Michigan. You know, a lot of hardworking, blue collar people. Are they gonna be drawn into that?
10: Well, look, I think this is a critical test for the Democratic Party, right? Let's see what's gonna happen out of this primary. El Sayed is leading in the polls. I think everyone now with what's happened in Maine has been alerted that he is the, you know, an equally extreme, radical, you know, kind of candidate who is very unlikely to win. And whether or not he's going to win the primary is an important choice. I mean, if he wins that primary, that is going to show the DSA has real power with Democrats, even in Midwestern states. I don't think that extends to the general election. I think that's going to be, you know, a real problem. But I don't think his victory is completely assured, because I do think that a lot of the party is waking up to this extremism, and they could stop it here in Michigan. I think this will be a very important primary.
6: If he does win, how does he do in a general election against, you know, somebody very conventional like Mike Rogers?
10: Well, look, if he does win, and look, let's remember, the voters, they're really only voting on one issue, the economy. You're in this, and I guess there was relatively good news today in the economy, because there's only, people are upset about inflation. They hadn't really dealt with it in 25 years. They don't seem to be voting on the candidates as much as their concern about this. I think, again, this will be a big money race. I definitely think that it will, whatever Texas comes out, this will be another, I think, 2 points. I think he's a far weaker candidate with more extreme views. And again, it will be an opportunity for the Republicans to show that that's not a path to victory for the Democratic Party. And certainly, I hope he doesn't make it through the primary. I mean, again, I think it will be a good statement if he does not make it through the primary. If he makes it through the primary, you know, I don't think he's going to make it through the general, but it's going to be another big money race.
6: All right, quick break. We'll come back more with Mark Penn. He is, of course, chairman of the Harris Poll, former advisor to Bill and Hillary Clinton, but a moderate Democrat. More on the other side. Your call's coming up as well, 800-941-SEAN, as we continue.
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2: Penn is with us, and he, of course, the chairman of the Harris Poll, former advisor to Bill and Hillary Clinton and pollster for them. So if this is now the new Democratic Party, the party of Plattner and the party of El Sayed and the party of Tallarico and Mamdani and Grandpa Bernie and Pocahontas and AOC and the squad and every other, quote, Democrat, but for John Fetterman, won't speak out against it. Where does that leave somebody like Mark Penn?
10: But I'm not
2: being a jerk asking the question, I promise.
10: No, it's a fair question, but you know, and I think Elon Musk put out that very nice, you know, cartoon a while ago where, look, you know, I was there with President Clinton. We did welfare reform. We did the crime bill. We did balanced budget. We did all of these things to put the country, you know, with the Republicans in a bipartisan effort with Newt Gingrich, they put the country on an incredibly successful.
2: We balanced the budget nearly 5 years in a row, and that was Newt and Bill Clinton.
10: Yep. I mean, exactly. Those incredible positions, none of which would pass today's Democratic Party. So how could, you know, there are a lot of people who could not go back to this party. And you've seen this before, 72, 84. It goes.
2: Not like this. Not with Nazi tattoos, no.
10: Yeah, you are right. This is far.
2: This is a whole new level of crazy. And by the way, I'm not saying that there aren't people, you know, on the right that are nuts too. Mark Penn, appreciate it. Thank you, sir.
10: Thank you, Sean.
2: All right. As America now celebrates its 250th anniversary, this milestone is also a time to reflect on this incredible, enduring friendship relationship with the U.S., Israel, really our greatest ally, most reliable for sure. You know, Reagan once said, you know, Israel must be forever be our ally and survive. John Kennedy said Israel was created in order to, it was not created in order to disappear. Israel will endure. It will flourish. And all these words capturing the spirit of a young democracy determined to survive, from ages on. And then again, starting in 1948, these two nations, while thousands of miles apart, united by shared values, of democracy, liberty, freedom, faith, resilience. And as we celebrate 250 years of independence, we find once again our friends in Israel. They have been targeted nonstop by radical Islamic terrorists. And that is the Iranians that are their proxies in the region that target densely populated areas. That has resulted in a need for massive humanitarian assistance, and that means everything, food, water, shelter, clothing, medication, for the elderly that can't get out of their homes, the IFCJ, International Fellowship of Christians and Jews, they have mobile medical clinics to help out the elderly, but they need your help to continue this good work. They will send you a U.S. Israeli flag pin when you go online. 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
1: All right, 25 till the top of the hour. Toll free, our number is 800-941-SEAN if you want to be a part of the program. 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
1: To our busy telephones we go. New Mexico, Thomas, Sean Hannity Show. What's up, Thomas? How are you?
3: Hey, thanks for taking my call, Sean. I've been listening to you guys, and you guys seem pretty concerned about socialism and the takeover of the Democratic Party. I'm a young socialist, 26 years old, out of the University of New Mexico. I thought you might just appreciate this moment to, you know, maybe question a DSA member, some of our goals, figure out what the hell's going on here.
1: Well, I've studied you extensively. I'm not sure why I would need to do that. You know, define socialism in your words. Define, what does it mean to you?
3: I'm so grateful you asked that question, because if we can do one thing for your viewers here, it's get this straight. Socialism comes out of the...
1: We're on radio. These would be my listeners, but it's okay. We know what you mean.
3: Oh, yeah. Yeah, thank you. Well, you know, socialism comes out of the French Revolution in the 1790s and kind of finalizes in the 1890s there. 1790s, 1820s there. And then we don't get communism until the 1840s. These are two very different philosophies. Socialism is very broad. It exists everywhere. Some people even say here in America.
1: Well, socialism, its technical definition, advocates for collective or government ownership and control of the means of production. It has taken on many forms, many manifestations, public collective ownership, as i.e. Mamdani and wanting to confiscate private property, central planning and a lot of heavy regulation, this idea, this notion of equality of outcome, which is the antithesis in my mind of freedom. The class battle, you know, it's, you know, the demonization of the wealthy, the belief that you can take from one group of people, empower government to take it and give it to another group of people and empower yourself in the process of doing it. I don't care if it's, you know, it's historical context. It does matter, versus capitalism. But, you know, tell me why you think this would work. Where is it? Where's the ideal example of your democratic socialist ideas that work in your view?
3: Well, I would say, even looking policy to policy, my favorite thing to go to is universal health care. The entire developed world has some form of universal health care. If I go to Denmark or France or Sweden or Spain or the UK or Singapore, Australia.
1: Or Canada. Canada is a great example, right? They have single payer plan.
3: Yeah, you know, all of these countries have universal health care. That's a democracy.
1: Well, let me ask you, why do people in Canada that have that coverage have to wait 6 months to a year and sometimes longer to get service? Why do so many Canadians leave their country, come to the U.S. and pay out of their own pocket for treatment, for things like heart disease, cancer, et cetera? Why do they come here?
3: Yeah, I think the reason Canadians find themselves leaving Canada when they're looking for some of those specialized doctors and machines is because in the U.S. we have a system that favors people who can pay for their own medicine.
1: No, it's not. That's not the reason. It's because they're going to be treated faster, medicine. Treated better, and it's worth every penny because time matters when it comes to health. What were the promises of Obamacare, if you want to talk about health care? What would Obama promise? What, he went around the country for a year pushing Obamacare, Obamacare, Obamacare. What were the main promises he made? Do you remember?
3: Oh, he promised that you could keep your doctor and that your price...
1: Keep your doctor. Hold on, let's go through it. Keep your doctor. Keep your plan, right?
3: Absolutely. No, you're...
1: And he promised the average American would save $2,500 per family per year on average, correct?
3: You're correct on that, but what you're also going to leave out is that thousands of Americans found health insurance, because before that...
1: Okay, now we actually have the results are in. Do you know what the results are?
3: The results are that 40,000 Americans in 2009 from a Harvard medical study found that they died every year because they just didn't have...
1: No, the results of the promises made by... made about socialized medicine in this country was called Obamacare. Keep your doctor. Why did millions of Americans lose their doctors?
3: Much credit.
1: Why did millions of Americans lose their plans? Why is the average American paying about, on average, 300+% more? Why is there 40+% of the country that only has one Obamacare exchange option? Take it or leave it. Why is that? Does that sound like success to you?
3: Actually, I would say so. I wish I had that. Right now, I have no health insurance. I do qualify for Medicaid. I'm actually waiting.
1: But you're not answering my question. The results are in. You brought up the need for socialized medicine, health care. I brought up Obamacare. I said, what were the promises? Now the results are in. Every promise that he made and Democrats made was broken. It failed. The results are in. You brought up the need for socialized medicine, health care. I brought up Obamacare. I said, what were the promises? Now the results are in. Every promise that he made and Democrats made was broken. It failed. Let me ask you another question. How do you feel our educational system is doing, government-run schools are doing in terms of educating our kids? How would you grade the school system in America? That's socialized, government run, right?
3: Well, you know, I think we definitely, it's impressive that we spend more money on our schools than socialist countries, but have worse test scores. So we're clearly doing something wrong at every turn.
1: Slow down. You said.

0: We actually spend more per capita, per student, than any industrialized country. And we come in regularly around 38, 39, 40, 41, 42 in terms of results. Now, would you say that is a successful government-run schools? Are they succeeding or failing based on that one number alone?
1: I would say globally, other government-run schools are doing much better than U.S. government-run schools.
0: So we're failing in terms of government-run schools. Now, let me ask you, didn't our government, didn't they promise us that our Social Security money would be put away in a lockbox? Did they make that promise?
1: You know, our politicians seem to look...
0: The answer to the question is yes, they did.
1: Oh, they promised us.
0: They said they put that money away, they wouldn't touch it. Did they keep that promise?
1: We spend from it constantly. We spend for it on wars.
0: No, we raided the lockbox and it's now headed towards insolvency. And the same goes for Medicare and Medicaid in states. Are you aware they're headed for insolvency because it got raided by greedy politicians?
1: Well, none of that's socialism, unfortunately. That's actually just...
0: No, actually, all of it is socialism in a way, because I'm telling you, there's a place like Galveston, Texas, that opted out of the Social Security system years ago, and they invested in the market, and the people there are making infinitely more money when they retire than people that stayed in the government-run system.
1: That might be...
0: You see, the problem is this. I know I'm pressing you here, because in theory, I get what you're saying, but this is what you want to do. You want to empower people like Mamdani, elected officials, to have the right to take from one group of people, achievers, that took the opportunity of freedom and created goods and services that people, you can't force them to buy. I can't force people to listen to this radio show. And you're going to force them to take their money and empower your government. And they're going to make all these lofty promises. Here's the problem with socialism, Marxism, communism, redistributionism, statism, and I'll give you the final results everywhere it's been tried, is you have unfulfilled promises every time, just like the ones I mentioned here. In other words, they make promises they can't keep. The New Green Deal, none of those promises would be kept. On top of that, you have a over time, so they fail, and you have disappointment, and you have more poverty than when you started. Then, when it's all said and done, you've empowered these politicians to take care of every aspect of your life rather than you being responsible in your life and taking control of your own life and taking advantage of something called freedom, which is a great gift. And in the natural state, I believe, and our framers and founders believed of mankind, and that is that we're endowed by a creator and with natural rights. And then the last part of it is, then you get to calculate how much freedom you gave up in the name of false security and broken promises. That's the net result, no matter where you look at what it's been tried at, whatever version has been tried. And in spite of that history, you brag that you're a young socialist. You brag you're part of the DSA. You wanted to come on this program and lecture me how great your value system is. I just happen to have studied your system up, down, and sideways because it always props up its head in some manifestation. So tell me, based on what I'm telling you, you tell me why you still remain, you know, cling to a system that has failed over and over again. Why do you want to cling to failure?
1: No, that's a good question, Sean. Thank you. Thank you for it. Well, what I would say is, at the end of the day, you might be right on a lot of your criticisms. We'll have to see how Mamdani does.
0: No, I'm right on all of them.
1: Sure, you might.
0: And I think you're probably a little surprised how much I know about everything that we've tried in this country that you would define as socialist.
1: But you asked me why.
0: By the way, where are the free buses that Mamdani advocated for?
1: My city of Albuquerque. They call our city asking for advice how to set up free buses like I have here in Albuquerque. I live on Central. I use it every day. And
0: where are they in New York City? He can't afford them.
1: Well,
0: why did New York City lose $11 billion in wealth in the last year?
1: Good question, Sean.
0: Why are people fleeing high-tax states like New York, New Jersey, Illinois, and California? Why are they leaving?
1: The same reason teenagers are fleeing Texas and Alabama for abortions in my state. People go where they feel like the...
0: No, they're fleeing because, to focus on the topic, they're fleeing because they have had it with burdensome regulation, high taxation for states that believe in freedom. Let me ask you this question. Thomas, how old are you?
1: I'm 26 years old.
0: You're 26 years old. Do you believe, as I do, that

0: God created every man, woman, and child on this earth. Do you believe that?
1: No, I'm an atheist. Thank you for asking, though.
0: You're an atheist. You know what an atheist, if you're an atheist, you have to believe, you know, science now shows us universes within universes within universes, right?
1: Well, you know, there might be an
0: order. No, you did. That is a fact. You know that, right?
1: That there could be potential, like, multiple universes. I know.
0: So to be an atheist, where did all of the energy for creation come from? Because I would argue you believe that something can come from nothing.
1: I would say we have something, so that's suspicious, but I don't think either you or me have a pretty good...
0: Where did all of that energy come from that built universes within universes? Where did it come from?
1: I think the most scary part...
0: If it didn't come from a god, I believe God, the Father, where did it come from?
1: But otherwise, we don't know. And I don't think you do...
0: So you don't know. So you leave out the possibility that something can come from nothing.
1: No, it's out there. I just don't think.
0: No. Well, where did it come from?
1: We don't know. Neither you or me, Sean. It's a big mystery.
0: But the bottom line is, if you hold out the possibility that it just came out of nowhere, that means you actually hold out the belief that something can be built out of nothing.
1: If that's true, it would be pretty incredible and strange, but that's not unpredictable for our universe. I wouldn't pretend to know what it's up to.
0: Well, where did the energy to build the universe come from?
1: I mean, again, you're kind of, it's possible.
0: You believe something can come from nothing.
1: It's possible there actually was a creation. It could have been a...
0: So there's possible that there's a God or creator.
1: It's possible that multiple...
0: Well, I just turned you from an atheist into an agnostic.
1: Well, agnostics leave the door open for Jesus and Yahweh.
0: Well, do you now leave the door open that maybe a God created the energy?
1: A deity of some kind? It's possible. It could have been anything.
0: All right, so now I turned you in from an atheist. You can now answer the question when asked, I'm agnostic, I don't know.
1: Well, agnostics leave the door open for Jesus, and I don't do that.
0: No, it has nothing to do. A creator, God the Father, the creator of heaven, the heavens and the earth.
1: I don't know what created the universe.
0: Well, then that means you're an agnostic. You're not an atheist. Listen, you do sound like a nice young man. You do. But I'm going to tell you something that might hurt your feelings a little bit. Please don't take it the wrong way. You are very naive and you're not very bright. You've got to think through these things more. And I'm going to urge you to do something. I'm going to urge you to study socialism, not in a book, the manifestation of it and how the history of it is one of failure after failure after failure, and look at every government socialized program in this country, and you'll find out that everything I told you in this last 20 minutes is true. But it was worth going through, because you sound like a nice kid, and you're very young. Winston Churchill famously said, if you're 20 and not a liberal, you don't have a heart. If you're 40 and we have the same conversation, you don't have a brain. Okay? So that gives you time to grow. And my prayer is that you grow, and it is a prayer. Okay, my friend.
1: Thank you, Sean. I've debated a lot of conservatives, and I think you're pretty fun to talk to. So I hope I get to talk to
0: you. I'm glad you called. Call back. I want you to think about these things and call back, okay?
1: All right, sounds good. Have a good rest of your day, Sean, all right?
0: All right, you too. God bless you.
2: Up next, our final roundup and information overload hour.
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22: As someone who's been married nearly 25 years, I'll tell you, there's a lot of great things about having a spouse. And according to a new study out of the University of Miami Health System, marriage might even be linked to a lower risk of cancer. Why? Well, the researchers said people who are married are less likely to engage in risky behavior. They're more likely to get a nudge to go to regular preventive medicine appointments and screenings. And they have a partner to share the load of family obligations, household chores, and finances. No one is saying you should get married in the pursuit of better health. But if you are single, how can you build a strong support system to maybe get some of these same benefits? Do your own research, find out what's important, and then hold members of your squad accountable and let them hold you accountable as well. That can provide a lot of support. I'm Dr. Sanjay Gupta, helping you live a better life.
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0: Reagan famously said, inflation is as violent as a mugger, as frightening as an armed robber, as deadly as a hitman. I've always been a big fan of Reagan, and frankly, I think everybody should study Reagan. But what does inflation mean for your money? What does it mean for your retirement savings? What does it mean for the quality of your life? I've been very blessed. For a lot of years in my early 20s, mid-20s, I couldn't save a penny because I just was living paycheck to paycheck. When I was able to start saving money, somebody advised me to take a percentage of my savings and put it in gold and silver. I don't remember who. I wish I remembered. And I've been doing it ever since. 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Anyway, give them a call now. It's 855-815-GOLD, 855-815-GOLD, 855-815-G-O-L-D.

0: You know, born on America's darkest day, 9/11/01, the Tunnel to Towers Foundation, they have been helping American heroes ever since. Heroes like U.S. Army Sergeant Mario Nelson. He served in the National Guard and then volunteered at Ground Zero after the 9/11 attacks. Later, Mario enlisted full-time in the Army, was deployed to Iraq. And then Mario sadly made the ultimate sacrifice. He was killed by a rocket-propelled grenade. Sadly, Mario left behind his wife Mecca, their daughter Mia. 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And the Tunnel to Towers Foundation recognized the sacrifice of this family and were able, because of your generosity, to provide Mecca and Mia with a mortgage-free home. 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The letter T, the number.
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6: Back on. I'm Sue Guzman, Fox News. The military reimposing a naval blockade in the Strait of Hormuz and launching new strikes.
7: The president making clear Iran is in for plenty more pain unless and until it gets back to the negotiating table.
8: They'll continue until I say that's enough. I mean, they'll continue. They've been they're, you know, the word the military likes to use is degrade. They've been degraded to a very low level.
7: President Trump insisting the Strait of Hormuz is once again open for business for everybody but Iran, although he did back off a bit from his plan to impose a 20% fee for that service provided by the U.S. military after hearing from allies on the Gulf Cooperation Council.
6: Fox's Anita Vogel. ICE agents are being instructed to end most vehicles stopped nationwide for the time being. Fox's Christina Coleman.
9: ICE will still conduct vehicle stops for those considered to be the most egregious targets with serious or violent criminal histories. This comes after the two fatal ICE-involved shootings in Maine and Texas that happened within a week. Border Czar Tom Holman says the change is temporary. In Maine, DHS said ICE agents were surveilling an address for a person for a final removal order from the country. When ICE tried to stop the vehicle driven by someone coming from that address, DHS says the vehicle attempted to flee the scene and, fearing for public safety, an officer discharged his weapon.
6: The House has approved a bill that would have the U.S. go to daylight saving time permanently.
10: The yeas are 308, the nays are 117. The bill is passed.
6: Congressman Scott Desjarlais, who presided over the vote, went on to add a musical touch from the Beatles to highlight the passage of the so-called Sunshine Protection Act. And the bill now heads to the Senate, where its future is uncertain. 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
16: A better life with Dr. Sanjay Gupta.
17: As someone who's been married nearly 25 years, I'll tell you, there's a lot of great things about having a spouse. And according to a new study out of the University of Miami Health System, marriage might even be linked to a lower risk of cancer. Why? Well, the researchers said people who are married are less likely to engage in risky behavior. They're more likely to get a nudge to go to regular preventive medicine appointments and screenings. And they have a partner to share the load of family obligations, household chores, and finances. No one is saying you should get married in the pursuit of better health. But if you are single, how can you build a strong support system to maybe get some of these same benefits? Do your own research, find out what's important, and then hold members of your squad accountable and let them hold you accountable as well. That can provide a lot of support. I'm Dr. Sanjay Gupta, helping you live a better life.
18: Champion could be you.

0: We believe that for the movement to continue, it can't be me. And for that reason, we are suspending campaign operations.
1: Your endorsement of Senate candidate Graham Plattner in Maine. Do you regret endorsing him?
0: Yes.
2: I've never been more optimistic than I am today that we have the formula to end this war. Help Ukraine be more lethal. Let those supporting Russia to know it's going to be a price to be paid if you keep doing it.
3: 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Welcome to the revolution.
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5: All right, news roundup, information overload hour. 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If you want to be a part of the program, it's 800-941-SEAN. If you want to join us, Dan Bongino, who's going to join us in a second, has become a very dear, close, personal friend. He has been for a long time. And I'm honored that this man is my friend. This guy is a lover of the cause of liberty and freedom. He believes in law and order and safety and security. And he's just a warrior. There are not a lot of podcasts that are must watch for me. Dan is at the top of the list. Patrick Beth David's up there. Benny Johnson's up there. I don't have a lot of time to watch other shows, but I always want to hear what Dan has to say. It was very reassuring. Dan was on my podcast, one of the highest rated podcasts we ever had by far. And I asked him about President Trump and the decision. This is after Midnight Hammer on Epic Fury. And, you know, we had had Steve Witkoff on this program. He talked about the 60% enriched uranium, commonly referred to as nuclear dust, that could be turned into weapons grade 90%. Enriched uranium in less than 12 days and the clear and present danger that represented. Dan is the only one now that was in a position to see this information himself and has been willing to talk about it. And everybody needs to hear it because it frustrates the hell out of me that so many people, you know, even the new woke conservative right, if you will, the isolationists that have no idea what the Trump doctrine is, are out there just repeating lie after lie about Epic Fury and Midnight Hammer. And it pisses me off. And I know it pisses Dan off because I've watched his podcast. My friend, love your podcast. Everybody's got to watch it. Go to rumble.com. How are you doing?
6: I'm doing great. I'm humbled by, that's just so nice of you to say. I mean, you're the, by far the hardest working guy in the business who's got the most longevity. And I mean, a podcast, radio show, TV. I mean, I did that for about 3 years and was dying. And you've been doing it for decades. So I really appreciate that. And I'm really glad we got to discuss that. We had a blast on the show. I remember on the show, we looked up and we're like, did 2 hours just go by? We were supposed to talk for about...
5: I think it ended up being closer to three by the time we stopped talking.
6: I know. It was like, gosh, that just went by like that. I had a blast, but I was glad you brought that question up and hearing you talk about that. You know, I'm not one of these guys who says, hey, listen, I saw the intel. You're all morons. You're not. A lot of people, you can read the Wall Street Journal, geopolitical, online and hard copy magazines and get a pretty decent knowledge of what's going on. The thing with the Iranian threat is you don't have to read too much, Sean. You just have to ask them, like, you know, how do you feel about America? And they put up like the number one foamy finger, death to America, number one. Like they tell you, it's not hidden. It's not some cryptic message. You don't need invisible ink. I mean, they tell you. And then when you see it buttressed and backed up by clandestinely gathered signals, intelligence, interceptions, and human intelligence, and you're on the other side of it, you know, you're stunned that there are still people out there arguing that this not only is a threat, there are a lot of threats. There are a lot of countries on earth that would threaten the United States. That's not the point. The point is the threat plus the capacity and the will was all there. There's zero doubt, zero in my mind. I'm not even 0.1, zero doubt President Trump made the right call.
5: But is it the answer I got not just from you, but from everybody that would have the access that you had and that and the sentence that kept coming back to me is that the president had no choice. Is that a fair assessment? Because there are a lot of people lying about this. A lot of people that don't even know what the Trump doctrine is.
6: Yes, that is accurate. He had no choice. Because here's the issue. There's an assumption built in with a lot of folks who just have this inclination to defend the Iranian leadership. They're not necessarily the Iranian people. They're a different body. But there's an assumption built in that there was going to be some warning. So, like, I see this question from a lot of hack Democrats on the other side who just, you know, anything Trump does, they say the opposite. They'll cheer for, you know, they'll cheer for the opposite of the Trump team, no matter what it is. So the thing was, you hear them say, like, well, was the threat immediate? And there's a presumption there that there were going to be red line warning signs if we allowed this to continue. And, like, the Iranians were just going to advertise, like, hey, you guys have 90 days before we set off a dirty bomb in Times Square, as if that was going to happen. We've seen intelligence failures throughout, you know, modern American history, and President Trump was not going to be one of them. We saw it with the Al-Qaeda threat. You know, we saw warning signs in the Black Hawk Down incident as far back as then about Al-Qaeda. And what did we do? They weren't necessarily ignored, but there was, like, the kind of, I hate cliches, but, you know, kick the can down the road. We'll let the next president deal with it. This president understood that there's not going to be two planes flying into the World Trade Center and us all looking around and go, what signs did we miss? He's like, I see the signs. The red lines are already there. The lights are flashing. And I'm sorry, but I'm just not out of political expediency going to kick this can down the road and let the next guy handle it because it's easy for my poll numbers. He wasn't going to do it.
5: Let me go back to your infamous tweet that you put out while you were the deputy FBI director. And by the way, there's one thing that needs clarification too. When you went in, we had a private conversation when you were going in as the deputy FBI director to help Cash get up and running and started. By the way, 8 out of 10 of America's, you know, most wanted. Pretty damn impressive, like every other statistic. And it frustrates me that Cash always comes under fire. You came under fire when you were there. But you told me personally, I'm just going in for a year. I'm going to get this started. You sacrificed a lot to do it. But it was never going to be the long-term career for Dan Bongino. But you did it because you've had a calling. And then you find yourself, you know, working on a Saturday, which is not unusual for guys that were working at the FBI and government and trying to clean up the mess you inherited. And then all of a sudden, you find some burn bags. And you find these burn bags in this location, apparently a room that nobody had known about.
6: Right. Yeah. That, you know, I'm glad you allowed me to explain that on your show as well. But, you know, I get that a lot. Like, you know, why did you leave? I said, I didn't leave. That was my term that I had agreed to. I had figured initially when I told the boss, the president, I would take the job, that I had about 100 days to go in there and use my name and cachet to go in there and break stuff and then make it better and build it back better, you know, go in there quickly and change stuff. I told him I'd stay to the end of the year because I knew at the end of the year my name was going to bring headlines and everything we did was basically going to distract from the mission. So I figured I could use my name positively, but after a while, and you saw it happen, like I went and grappled with the guys at the training center, and it was like a story about how my elbow was sore or something. Like, it was just, I knew it would be a distraction. So I saw the years being the sweet spot, but yes, I did send that tweet out. It was just one nuclear. I mean, that was all over the place. And as I had explained to you, but I'll tell your audience here if they missed it, I had seen a bunch of classified documents that we had been exposed to for the first time about the extent of the collusion conspiracy. I don't even want to call it a hoax because it wasn't a hoax. Like, the collusion thing was a conspiracy to create the story. So I don't even like calling it a hoax because it was real. And in their minds, the whole conspiracy to set President Trump up was real. And I got to tell you, I had said, you know, in that tweet that went extremely viral, I said, you know, we can't run a republic like this. And I was honestly, candidly, like genuinely anxious about what my country had done in our names and having two young daughters. I thought, you know, we're all next if this is allowed to proceed. And I'm glad, you know, between the grand conspiracy case and the stuff we opened up and are looking into, that there are good, detailed, solid investigations. And you got Joe DiGenova and Todd's team over at DOJ working on it. And it's, you know, it's, I told people, just because you don't see things happening don't mean they aren't happening. And you keep insisting nothing is happening, you're going to look foolish when things happen.
5: Well, I mean, that's the scary thing. But, you know, you said a republic cannot survive. And
6: yeah.
5: I just, you know, because we've been friends for so long and I knew you, I feel I know you so well. I think we know each other so well. I remember just reading it again, reading it a third time, and then thinking, OMG, to quote a kid, right? Dan would never, ever put this out unless he just saw something so devastating that it was mind-numbing. How much do we now know about the things that you were seeing? Like, I know the president is going to speak on Thursday. My understanding is he's going to talk about the largest voter data breach in the history of this country by a foreign adversary, a top geopolitical foe. And I think of that, and that is only the tip of the iceberg, apparently, of things that they have found, things that I know you were working on when you were there. Or at least I'm suspicious you were. You never told me anything that was inappropriate when you were working there. You just said, Sean, if you knew what I knew, you would not believe it. You said that to me often. And it was hard to get you out of a skiff and on the phone back in the day.
6: Yeah. The whole floor was a skiff. So people would text me. I get back to them 8 hours later. What were you doing? I'm not working. You're not allowed to bring our phones in. So yeah, what bothered me so much, and the reason I wanted that tweet out there, I just wanted this memorialized on the FBI, my FBI account. It wasn't on my personal account. It was on the FBI account at the time. Is because it's not that this that's happened that's all that's bad enough. We get it. This whole collusion hoax and conspiracy to take out President Trump. It's that there's still people in the media, left-wing diehards, who are insisting that somehow there was a there. That no, there was surely one thing. Like, I don't know. President Trump had Russian vodka once around. I'm telling you that there's nothing there, and everybody knew it. There is anyone in the media holding on to this nonsense is going to be made a fool of. This entire thing was a just fictionalized, like Hardy Boys novel they made up to take the president out. And when you read it and you see how clearly it was laid out by just about everyone involved, that they had to know this was all fake. There's going to be three things that jump out at you when all this comes out. Because this is an active case, I have to be light on the details. But there's going to be three specific things. And when it all comes out, I hope to come back on your show and be able to talk about these three lines that describe the three words, basically, that describe the whole thing. And I'm telling you, it describes everything. You don't need any more than these three things. There's three lines in the document I saw that lay out everything, how they just fabricated this entire thing and were repeatedly warned off and just said it's more important to take this guy out, you know, than it is to actually do the right thing, but even do the legal thing. That's why I said, look, you can't run a republic like this. You can't. The whole place will collapse if this isn't, if this isn't properly adjudicated.
5: 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Right back. More with our friend Dan Bongino on the other side. Your call's coming up as well. 800-941-SEAN as we continue.
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14: When we talk about how much exercise someone should get, current guidelines call for about 150 minutes of moderate intensity exercise or 75 minutes of vigorous intensity exercise every week. New study out of the UK makes a strong case for vigorous exercise if and when you can do it. Now, researchers determined that even little bursts of vigorous exercise can significantly reduce someone's risk of eight different diseases: dementia, type 2 diabetes, fatty liver disease, chronic respiratory disease, chronic kidney disease, immune-mediated inflammatory diseases, major cardiovascular events, and atrial fibrillation. We're not talking about complicated training programs here. 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I'm Dr. Sanjay Gupta, helping you live a better life.
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5: All right, our final moments with our friend Dan Bongino. 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So your podcast is crushing it. You had this time within government, but I mean, you were a former NYPD officer, you were a former Secret Service officer, then you were deputy FBI director. I mean, you've taken on all these different roles. You just have this unique perspective that other people never have, never will have. Why are you so happy to be back doing what you love?
6: Well, you know, I tell you, I do miss it a lot. I wish in a perfect world, my name was like Don Bongiorno instead of Dan Bongino, because I could have continued to do the job without generating, you know, headlines. Because the thing is, Sean, you listen, you know the president better than I do. And the thing about administration is you always have to remember it is never about you. If you're the story, like something's probably wrong. So my name drew a lot of attention. It's not some statement of ego. It's just true. Like the media, left-wing media just hates me. So like I said, I knew I had that relationship with the president where we could move fast and break stuff. I mean that in a positive way. I'd go in there and fix these broken things and build them up better. But after that year, I knew, you know, I knew that when I told my DD, I knew it was time that for me to move on and, you know, give it to an operational guy who could take everything we fixed and run with it. But yeah, getting back on the air, you know, I say to people all the time, the greatest superpower in the world is the power to command attention. And I think someone in the space like you are, and I've been in maybe a fraction of times you, but you understand that.
5: And you've become a force of nature. And as your friend, I couldn't be happier for all your success. And I enjoy your podcast. When you're pissed, it just, I laugh. It makes me laugh. I'm like, I better never piss off Dan. He's going to rip my head off.
6: You're kidding me. We've been friends so long. You gave me.
5: It's just, you know, but I know you, and I know it's coming from a real place too. Dan, you're a national treasure. We appreciate you more than you know, and a dear friend. Appreciate you taking time, as always, as you always do, to be on my shows. Thank you.
6: Thanks, buddy. Talk to you soon. See ya.
5: Don't miss his podcast on Rumble. Listen, for far too many vets who served our country honorably, they now find themselves homeless or be at risk of becoming homeless. Glenda Williams, U.S. Army vet, faced homelessness along with her 5 children. She was struggling now to keep up with rent, basic living expenses. You know, sadly, she was living in a dilapidated, broken down unit that had rodents and mold and broken windows, broken electrical appliances. But thanks to your generosity and the great work of the Tunnel to Towers Foundation with their homeless veterans program, they were able to provide her with not just shelter, but also a safe, secure environment where she and her children can thrive. Now, Glenda has since returned to school to pursue a degree. 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It's like a whole new life. And, you know, just imagine what that means to a veteran like Glenda to know that the people that she risked her life for, the people of this country, people like you, were there to make sure her family had a safe, stable home and a solid foundation to build their new beginning. Now, for Glenda's family and like so many others, you make that difference. 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
14: Not all screen time is created equal. and a new study out of Sweden is helping us understand this even better. So researchers followed more than 20,000 people over nearly two decades and determined that passive screen time, like sitting on the couch and watching television, raised someone's risk of dementia. But if they did something active, like reading, puzzles, or interacting with other people, this same group of people saw their risk of dementia drop. Just like you gotta put the work in to keep your body in shape as you age, you basically have to do the same thing with your brain. A couple things I have found to help: working to learn something new every day, whatever it might be, challenging yourself in some way every day, and really importantly, staying socially active. Some days that means meeting friends in person. Other days, maybe an email, a text, or a phone call. Just stay engaged. I'm Dr. Sanjay Gupta, helping you live a better life.
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1: All right, let's get to our busy, busy telephones. Let's say hi to Mike in Texas. God bless Texas. What's up, Mike? How are you?
3: I'm doing well, Sean. Thank you so much for taking my call. I consider it an honor to be on your show, and I appreciate all the hard work you do.
1: Well, it's my honor to have you. Thank you for being out there.
3: Thank you very much. Sean, I have something that's been a big concern of mine. I've wanted a platform to speak on, and I can't think of a better platform than yours to say this, but it's amazing to me on conservative media, on the conservative media outlet, and particularly television, that there is so much airtime given to the socialist left and the democratic left liberal crazies out there, of all, as you were just saying earlier, of all the lies that they just get up and say on TV, the absolute flat out lies that they talk about. And it's gotten to the point to where it's so upsetting that when my wife and I are watching the news, it gets to a point where I just have to turn it off because it infuriates me so much. It's not worth it.
1: Can I ask you a question, Mike? You sound like a great guy. You do.
3: Thank you.
1: Do you think it's important to voters in Texas to know that the Democratic Senate candidate in your state believes that there are six genders and that God is non-binary and that he's on tape advocating for the right of biological men to have access to abortion, or that he wants to run a vegan campaign in the cattle state of Texas and doesn't want any energy? You know, he's one of these, you know, environmental extremists. Is that important for the people of Texas, every voter in Texas, to know before this election when they go vote?
3: Absolutely, it's important, Sean. And there's no way in the world that guy's going to get elected in this state. I can tell you right.
1: But everybody has to know. You know, do you think everybody in Texas knows? I don't think so.
3: I think the majority of people know. And that guy's a joke. I mean, he is an absolute joke. But it's important to get this stuff out. But the amount of it and the absurdities of some of these stories with gays parading down in Seattle nude in these parades with children in the streets. I mean, that kind of stuff does not need to be on TV. And my theory is, and I could be wrong, but my theory is if there's less of that and more of the positive, good stuff that's going on in this world that President Trump and his administration are doing, the amazingly positive things that I'll never see in my lifetime again after this. You will have.
1: Well, let me ask you another question. And, you know, and I've been criticized, rightly so, there is a method to my madness. You know, Hannity, you repeat yourself sometimes. And I'm like, yeah, I do. I do it by design, especially during election years. And why do I do that? Because not everybody's listening 3 hours a day. And I'll tell you another part of my strategy is when I talk about remind people that Graham Plattner had a Nazi tattoo, that he called the U.S. hero soldier, said he didn't deserve to live, an avowed communist, you know, attack sexual assault and rape victims, had this weird kick account known to cater to minors where he's in a towel, you know, he said that he couldn't pass a porta potty without pleasuring himself, you know, made racist comments, called rural people in Maine stupid and racist, mocked a girl's suicide attempt, calls cops bastards. Okay, I've repeated that a lot. Now, if somebody says, Hannity, you're repeating yourself. And there's truth to it. And here's the method. If I say it once, nobody's going to remember it. If I say it regularly in the course of an election year, my hope is that by the time we hit Labor Day, that people will have it etched in their memories so they can tell their friends, their family, their neighbors, their coworkers, they can give them the Hannity list. Now, maybe I'm wrong. I don't know. I mean, I've been highly criticized for that strategy. I think people have to hear things. You know, I'll give you the example. We did a test on this program. I remember when we were in the middle of COVID. Remember that? And remember I said one of the pieces of advice I learned very quickly that the one treatment that showed the most promise was something called monoclonal antibodies. Did you ever hear me talk about it?
3: I did.
1: So Linda's giving me a hard time. Linda is like, oh my gosh, stop with the monoclonal antibodies. I've heard this for 2 straight months. I'm sick of it. Linda, am I corrected? Then tell me at any point if I'm wrong here in the story. And I said, the problem is if I don't repeat it, nobody's going to remember.

0: after that.
1: I was shocked, to be honest.
0: And you thought, I think you said, boss, you're right. So something to that effect, right?
1: I don't think I said that. That would be a bridge too far. But I think I said I was shocked, which was fair because I was shocked.
0: So, you know, I'm pleading guilty to if I think something's important. You're asking and you're getting frustrated because we are highlighting what I believe is the greatest vulnerability this election season for Democrats. I would like the Republicans to keep the Senate. And I'd like them to outperform historical precedents. And I think the Democrats are giving us an opening with their radicalism and maybe hold the House too. That's a very heavy, heavy, heavy lift. That's why, now to answer your question, that's why I do it. And maybe I'm wrong. Tell me if you think I'm wrong, tell me I'm wrong.
2: No. The examples you gave are perfectly valid. They're not wrong. I'm glad you're doing that. I'm with you. Your motives are that I'm with you. And I know the majority of people are with you on that, but it's the excessive trivial stuff where you have these Democratic leaders that are getting on and, you know, talking bad about Trump and how Trump's a liar and all this stuff and the Joy Bears of the world and the Joy Reid and all that BS. You know, that
0: I kind of, there's very few Democrats I really ever want to talk to because I think they're stupid. I'm just going to be blunt. I think many of them are not particularly bright. So it's like I'll put them on the show. Like we had a caller earlier today. What was it? Thomas from New Mexico.
2: I heard.
0: Spent the whole 20 minutes with this guy.
2: Right.
0: And he's claimed he was a Democratic Socialist. And I walked him through all his belief system.
2: And you did.
0: I'm not sure if I made progress with him. What do you think?
2: No, you did. You did. You made valid points, and he even complimented you on that. He was very gracious about it, and you did a great job. But
0: I was able to convince him he's not an atheist in about 90 seconds. That might be a record.
2: You did a great job, but these people that on these other shows, no one cares what they say. Only the people that care about it are them. It's just such a drain. It's such an, and I'm not talking about you. I'm talking about conservative media in general. I think,
0: you know, and I will tell you, it's one of the reasons. I mean, if you want to hear stupid Democrats talking, there's so many outlets you can go to. My attitude is there's too many of them and I get sick of hearing exactly the same, you know, babble that you're hearing. I get sick of it too.
2: It's the same thing. They get their marching orders from the top, and they all repeat the same thing over and over. You know,
0: Mike, I know a lot of people feel the same way as you. But you know what? We kind of keep this show fairly pure, and as much as I'm really trying to bring on people that are interesting that you're going to want to hear from and that have some insight. We had Mark Penn on earlier. Mark Penn, a Democrat, worked for Clinton, and he just is looking at his own party saying, what the hell is going on? And he doesn't think this is a winning strategy, and he's right, and he's honest about it, like John Fetterman. I love having John Fetterman on the show. I like John Fetterman.
2: I do.
0: I was wrong about John Fetterman. I told him in my podcast. I said, I was wrong about you, and I apologize. I apologize straight to his face.
2: Yeah. Well,
0: all right, my friend. I'll give you the last word. Go ahead.
2: No, thank you. Thank you for your time. I greatly appreciate it. Thank you.
0: All right, God bless you. God bless Texas, my friend. Rick is in Idaho. Rick has an interesting question, apparently. What's your interesting question, Rick?
3: Well, good to talk to you, Sean. I just love listening to your show. And I'm a little bewildered, or I've got a question, and my wife says, I can't believe this stuff keeps you up at night. Because like you, I was raised Catholic, went to Catholic school for 9 years, church, all that stuff. Well, I'm always hearing about the Muslim religion and how when they die, they get 72 virgins and all that crap. And I'm like, okay, wait a minute. What do the women get? Do they get 72 Chippendale dancers? I'm sure.
0: I didn't expect that point. No, not that I've ever heard. Do I think this is a death cult? I do. You know, there's one interesting phenomenon. Maybe you've noticed this too. Is all of these mullahs and imams that, you know, advocate that young people strap bombs on themselves and that they're going to be rewarded by Allah with

0: 72 virgins in heaven. Did you ever notice that none of the people that send these people off to their death, have you ever seen a case where they've done it themselves?
1: Oh, no, absolutely not. This is, it's a make-believe belief. And, you know, I guess, you know, there's whack jobs and everything. You know, you can take it too far. But I just, it baffled me, though. 72 virgins. I don't think women that are Muslims are, hey, I'm going to get 72 8-year-old boys when I get to heaven.
0: I haven't heard of that either, but there's a big controversy, too, about the quote, Prophet Muhammad and the age of his wives. I've asked many imams about it over the years, and, you know, actually it's pretty spectacular, some of the answers I've gotten. But look, here's the thing, and you do have to delineate, in my view, the people. There are people that are Muslim and that believe in Islam, and I'm a believer in freedom of religion, that do not subscribe to radical Islamism. I wish they were a little louder in their criticism generally and against the radicalized faction, which is loud and dominant. But they're not oftentimes, I think, in large part because of fear. If you want my gut feeling, I'm just guessing, but that's my feeling. So
1: okay.
0: I just think that, you know, any religion can be perverted. I constantly find myself, you know, really trying to get to the true roots of my faith, which is Christianity. And as I get older, I become, my faith gets stronger and deeper and more vital and important in my life. And I can tell you that it has been a difference maker in my life. And that, you know, when people say, well, why are you successful? And I said, because God gave me an undeserved life. And people, well, you worked hard. I'm like, well, God gave me a work ethic and gave me great role models and great parents and so on and so forth. 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
23: A Better Life with Dr. Sanjay Gupta.
24: When you need your body to perform, but some of your muscles are having trouble, other muscles can sometimes help compensate. This is a great thing short term, but long term it can lead to serious and even chronic aches and pains. So if you've got nagging stiffness or irritation somewhere, don't push through it. Try to figure out why it's happening and how you can correct it. Strength and conditioning specialist Dana Santa says, performing exercises at a deliberate tempo makes it easier to notice when the wrong muscles are taking over, and also gives the intended muscles a chance to engage before that compensation kicks in. Dana suggests that starting with primary movement patterns such as squatting, hinging, pushing, pulling, rotating, and core can help make compensation easiest to identify and to address. I'm Dr. Sanjay Gupta, helping you live a better life.
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0: That's going to wrap things up for today. Hannity tonight, 9 Eastern on the Fox News Channel. Our friend Dan Bongino joins us. Stephen Miller joins us. The one and only Victor Davis Hanson will join us. Greg Jarrett, Clay Travis. Set your DVR tonight, Hannity, 9 Eastern on the Fox News Channel. I promise news you'll never get from the Legacy Media Mob. We'll see you tonight, back here tomorrow. Thank you for making this show possible.

0: Radio. He is Eric Carly, and I'm Gary McNamara. Okay, coming up on the bottom of the hour, just one more story about our 21 years together coming up. Following the bottom of the hour, I just don't have time to tell it right
1: Well, now. There's 21 years worth, so, yeah.
0: Yes,
1: I love talking about us.
0: It's all about us. We will... I can sneak golf into here because it fits the narrative. We haven't said it in a while. Mm-hmm. The we're doomed narrative.
1: Yeah.
0: But it relates.
1: The reason I think from my perspective that I quit saying it so much is because I think everybody knows it now. I think it's obvious.
0: Oh,
1: more coming up.
0: Yes.

0: Sir Cronin, I'm Gary McNamara. Coming up more on daylight saving.
1: I did think of during the day yesterday, if we were to go to war with Iran, and you know, like in World War II, it required pushed women into the workforce, right? So it kind of helped to expand the economy. I think we can do the same thing if in the event that we do need to have a large escalation, a large scale war against Iran. I think it's time to put children in the workforce starting at the age of 6, because hear me out. They're being indoctrinated in schools. If they're learning real life skills on the assembly line, or wherever we make things anymore, I don't know. It's been a while. Then they're learning something that's going to be useful when they grow up to be adults.
0: Plus, the Democratic socialists are being blunt as to what they want.
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0: He's Eric Cronin, and I'm Gary McNamara. Welcome and good morning. But I, you know, you and I were just talking about during the break that, and I, one of the things I'd said, and you've always agreed with it, is that the right has to go after the left on this whole thing that they care about transgenders. They don't. They don't give a damn about women. No. We've seen that with the misogyny and sexism of the radical transgender movement. Right. But they also don't care about transgenders because they themselves, if you listen to what they say, say there's an incredible mental health problem with transgenders. And the solution of it is to let children cut off their body parts.
1: Yes. And not talk about the health, the mental health crisis itself.
0: Yes.
1: Wow, that's unacceptable.
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3: 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I'm going to do some flat irons this week. It does a great job on chicken, including chicken breasts. 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

0: He's Eric Carley, and I'm Gary McNamara. But the Democratic Socialist of America, when you see what they wish to do, there were two things, two of the most main points of the Constitution. One was the separation of powers, which is where power cannot accumulate in one area.
1: Right.
0: And so that's why, number one, you've got the legislative branch, the judicial branch, and the executive branch.
1: Right.
0: They want to put the executive branch and the Supreme Court, the judicial branch under the legislative branch, which would just be the House with no Senate.
1: Yeah.
0: So
1: yeah.
0: What they're saying is all the power in our society should be by popular vote, which the founding fathers didn't want because keeping the power from accumulating in one area was absolutely critical to them. And the Senate is part of that.
1: Yes.
0: The Senate is part of keeping the legislative branch from having too much power.
1: Right.
0: Because the Bill of Rights is the other core part of it, which is doesn't matter what the popular vote is, Bill of Rights still stays.
1: Right.
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1: I'm Dave Anthony, Fox News. As the U.S. military conducted hitting Iran again.
7: This was the fourth straight night of strikes. CENTCOM saying U.S. fighter aircraft, drones, and naval vessels launched precision munitions against Iranian missile and drone sites, naval capabilities, and coastal defense systems during the seven-hour wave to further degrade Iran's ability to threaten commercial shipping and civilian crews. Iran, meantime, retaliated against U.S. bases in Jordan, Kuwait, and Bahrain.
1: That's Fox's Madeline Rivera. President Trump warns Iran more attacks are coming, telling Fox.
8: Next week it gets really bad for them because next week comes the power plants. Next week comes the bridges.
1: Now, unless Iran agrees to negotiate on a nuclear deal, he says, and he vows they'll never get weapons. The U.S. also reimposed a blockade around Iran's ports, though Iran keeps insisting it'll control the Strait of Hormuz shipping. President Trump says the U.S. controls it. He dropped a plan, though, to impose a 20% security fee for ships passing through. An American scientist is being detained in China. And while we're just learning that, he's been held there for 18 months.
9: Boston-based Yulin Chen is a seismologist who tracks North Korean nuclear tests. His family and Massachusetts Senator Edward Markey say Chen has been wrongfully detained by China as a suspected spy. They've gone public because they see no sign the Chinese government is willing to let him go.
1: Fox's Jonathan Savage. ICE agents will not be making many traffic stops for now. Most of them are on hold. Following deadly shootings in Texas and Maine, they're under investigation. Border Czar Tom Holman tells Fox.
10: Let this play out where it is, but I think ICE is going to continue doing record arrests, record removals, and this is, I wouldn't even call it bumping the road. I mean, this is going to be a short-term review.
1: In both shootings, Homeland Security says the drivers killed used the vehicle as a weapon. 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
1: Darlene Graham will wake up a senator for the first time this morning, the day after being sworn in.
15: Darlene Graham is the 2020th senator in American history, but the first to immediately succeed her brother.
16: So help you God.
17: I do.
16: Congratulations.
15: The late senator raised Darlene after their parents died.
1: That's Fox's Chad Pergam at the Capitol. She'll serve the rest of late Senator Lindsey Graham's term that ends in January. Next month in South Carolina, in a special primary, voters will choose a new Republican nominee to replace Graham on the November ballot. House Republicans are pushing a new bill they call the Take Care of America's Veterans Act.
18: The legislation aims to expand veterans' health care and disability and make the process for getting benefits easier. Illinois Republican Mike Bost is the chairman of the House Committee on Veterans Affairs.
19: The bill cuts through a lot of bureaucracy that slows down so many parts of the VA.
18: The act consolidates more than 60 bills and would eliminate the requirement for vets who have to retire early due to combat injuries to reduce their retirement pay on a dollar-by-dollar basis in order to receive disability compensation. Florida Republican Gus Bilirakis.
20: It is simply wrong.
18: Michigan Republican Lisa McClain says when it comes to vets,
21: we need to take care of the people who take care of us.
18: Kevin Uretsky, Fox News.
1: On Wall Street, stock futures have been rising the day after the Dow's slight 9-point gain, but the Nasdaq surged up 233. At soccer's World Cup, Argentina plays England this afternoon. The winner faces Spain in the final. And then Spain added another goal and shut out France, the world's top-ranked team, 2-0 on Fox. Spain's only given up one goal in the entire tournament. There was also a rare shutout at baseball's All-Star game in Philadelphia. The American League blanked the NL 4-0. I'm Dave Anthony, and this is Fox News.
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34: On Friday, the Los Angeles City Council passed an ordinance that would create a special task force to fix all of the broken streetlights in Hollywood because it's embarrassing, right, Hugo?
35: Yeah, clap that up.
34: For more, we go to Fox 11 and the one, the only, the man, the myth, the legend, Mr. Ed Laskos.
36: New tonight, the Hollywood lights are going to shine a little brighter very soon. The city approving $1 million.
34: Another place I don't understand why people go. What is there to do in Hollywood?
37: Musso and Frank's.
36: The city approving $1 million for a dedicated street light repair team. Fox 11's Ed Laskos. He's live in Hollywood with details. Ed, clearly you need some lights on you. It's very dark where you are.
37: The last thing we need is Ed getting mugged.
38: Yes, well, that's the whole point of the story, Marla. Nothing to laugh about because these neighbors here say they are just frustrated because they've been living with this for months on end. They say darkness in their neighborhoods right in the very heart of Hollywood, of all places. Mikey, take us into the story, will you? This is a very busy Franklin Ave. We're just on the east side of the Hollywood Freeway, the 101.
34: That's where people get run over. You be careful out there, Ed.
37: Darkness, wasn't that Charlie Murphy?
38: And Marla, as you say, look how dark it is here. This street, one street after another, darkness. Oh, there's lots of street lights here. But they're not working. They're all dark. To the video we go. Check it. Driving down the next block over, North Wilton Place. The only lights you see here are the headlights coming at us and the apartments on both sides that are lit up. And then you really see a lot of folks here. They're out walking their dogs in the darkness, but they have to use flashlights to walk along the sidewalk just to see where they're going as the city.
34: Yeah, at that point you move.
37: Well, with the condition of our sidewalks, how do you not break your neck?
34: It happens. And that's what leads to all of the liability lawsuits, which means that the city, once again, can't afford to fix the lights. It's a self-fulfilling prophecy.
38: As the city in many neighborhoods over here in Hollywood reeling with the lack of their broken, damaged streetlights. The city out today admitting that more than half, 60% of their streetlights are down.
34: 60% of the streetlights in Los Angeles don't work.
37: Well, this is one of these things where if next year 58% don't work, they're going to say, oh, we made it better. Let's congratulate ourselves.
34: Six out of every 10 streetlights in the city of Los Angeles, the second biggest city in the country, do not work. What are we doing?
38: Admitting that more than half, 60% of their streetlights are down just because they need routine maintenance. And then you have that continuing problem with the wire theft, the copper wire theft. A lot of these streetlights damaged because the wiring ripped right out of them, mostly by the homeless. The city saying last year was a record amount of copper wire stolen citywide, adding to the problem. And then you talk to the folks who have to put up with this, all the darkness, and they say it's a public safety issue, and it just keeps going on week and month after month. Listen.
34: It takes like 15 months to get one light replaced.
37: And this is a city where they all have very strong opinions about Donald Trump and what's going on in Gaza and what's going on in Ukraine. but they can't do the basics like making sure the street lights work.
2: The last 3 or 4 weeks, it's been like this, dark. And I was...
3: It's pitch dark, though.
2: It's pitch dark, and I thought it was the city was planning some kind of rationing. That was my assumption. But it's continuing, so I thought they're rationing too much.
3: Well, you know they're going to put $1 million in to finally fix some of the lighting they sent here.
34: Yeah, that's not going to do anything.
37: No.
2: Well, it's good news. A few weeks ago, it was like this, and I was attacked by a homeless man with an iron pipe.
34: Oh, boy! It's not even a crime blotter story, except now it is.
2: And it hit my knee. I thought I was crippled, but it just hit the cartilage. But that happened.
3: But it was dark like that.
2: It was dark like this. It came out of nowhere. Of course, I couldn't see it.
34: Do we really want the world coming here this summer? Excuse me, the world?
37: Oh, my God. This is like a haunted house at Knott's Berry Farm.
2: It was dark like this. It came out of nowhere. Of course, I couldn't see it.
3: So it's a lot more than just getting the lights on for people driving. I mean,
2: it's a matter of safety.
3: Now you're looking live, and as he says, it's a matter of safety. One of the many streetlights here, Mikey's showing you, look, it's dark, looks perfectly fine, but they're just not working. Either they're damaged, they need repairs, or they're broken. City says with this $1 million earmarked to this area, Marla, specifically Hollywood, they're going to get a lot of these blocks up lit again.
34: Well, and they'll be broken again by the time the World Cup comes.
37: Oh, yeah, because all the meth addicts are going to steal the copper wire.
3: We'll just have to see. As the one, Roberto, one of the neighbors, was telling us, he says, it sounds good, they're putting some money into it, but just how long is it going to take? We'll have to wait and see.
36: Ed, I'm curious, since you've been out there for hours now, obviously since the sun has set, what's it been like? Have you witnessed any close calls?
3: We've actually seen, and it's kind of scary, Mikey will give you a look down some of these the sidewalks, you'd see, folks going out, and to be frank with you, a lot of young ladies going out, Hollywood are going out to have fun on a Friday night, and they'd be walking down these sidewalks, and all of a sudden you see some guy, maybe about 3, 4, 5, 6 feet behind, mm-hmm. walking behind him in total darkness, and you got to think, you actually kind of say a prayer, and you say, geez, I hope they're going to be safe.
34: Oh, boy.
37: This is Gotham.
34: Yep. With no Batman.
37: Well, we have an update for you on a story from Fresno that we brought to you in 2025.
34: Fresno is moving forward with going after anyone who's operating a group home that has more than 6 sex offenders.
37: Oh, God. Can you imagine being the cleaning lady for that house?
34: For more... here's CBS 47 in the Central Valley.
4: The Fresno County Sheriff's Office says they get more calls to these overcrowded sober living facilities than most other places in the county. So back on September 29th, their office reached out to the county supervisor, Gary Bredefeld, to suggest writing an ordinance to address that issue. And in just over 3 months, that ordinance has now been written, voted on, and passed.
34: Didn't have to convince the locals in Fresno that this was a good idea too much.
37: Can you imagine at that group home with all those registered sex offenders in the same place? If you're the mailman, how many magazines get delivered to that house that are covered in plastic?
4: Fresno County calling transitional housing owners into compliance.
5: I'll make the motion to approve the ordinance.
4: California law states that no more than 6 people can live together in a group home or sober living facility. County supervisors voted unanimously Tuesday to begin enforcing that law.
34: Wait, if it's already against the law, why do we need an ordinance to enforce existing law?
37: Yeah, that seems repetitive.
6: The law is not new. The law is on the books related to how many individuals can live in a certain location that are not related by marriage or by blood.
4: What is new is that now anyone who breaks that law could face misdemeanor charges and hefty fines.
7: Yes, we have 12 people that live in a house.
34: 12?
37: Okay, how bad do you think the fist fights are on Halloween when they're trying to decide who gets to pass out the candy?
34: I think they're in bunk beds.
7: Yes, we have 12 people that live in a house, and I have 2 house managers, so that's 14 people.
4: Don Coyle owns sober living facilities in Fresno, housing registered sex offenders.
34: How much money you make on that?
37: Oh, there's got to be a ton of money in that.
4: She says if the county begins enforcing this law, it will force people into homelessness.
7: It'll cost us to displace 30 of our 120 clients.
34: They're serving 120 sex offenders in Fresno?
37: I love the fact that she refers to them as clients.
7: 30 of.
0: I want to know how much this nonprofit makes, how much you can get to house sex offenders in single family neighborhoods.
37: Oh, I bet you this woman is blowing her nose with $100 bills.
7: 30 of our 120 clients.
6: They bring up a good point. Where are these individuals going to go? And I can
0: never heard of Mojave.
37: How about Neverland Ranch?
6: I can understand their side of it. But the reality is that we have to stop allowing homes like this in any residential neighborhood. Because it's not good for families, it's not good for children.
4: The property owners have 30 days to get in compliance. Then, enforcement starts February 5th. But officials say, if you're not breaking the law, you don't need to worry.
1: That's not of any concern to us. We've had to follow it since our inception, back in 1982.
4: Program Director for Quality Family Services, Gregory Johnson, says...
37: You notice, by the way, they call it the exact opposite of what it is?
0: Quality Family Services, serving sex offenders since 1982.
37: You're piling sex offenders from the basement to the ceiling, and what do they call it?
0: Quality Family Services.
4: Program Director for Quality Family.
0: This is more nonprofit grift. How much money is getting paid to house the people that we should have just kept in prison?
4: Program Director for Quality Family Services, Gregory Johnson, says they've always abided by the six-person limit, so he welcomes the sheriff's office to check their operation.
1: We're in compliance. We are in compliance.
4: Zanoni says he's confident the owners of these sober living facilities will be in compliance by the time deputies start knocking on doors in February. We're going to continue following this story and bringing you updates as enforcement begins. In studio, I'm Brianna Bias, KC24, local news that matters.
0: There you go. That's the latest on Fresno cracking down on group homes that are for six sex offenders that in some cases have 12 sex offenders.
37: My God. Can you imagine if you lived next to one of those homes? You would be begging for someone to buy that house and turn it into an Airbnb and rent it out to one of Osama bin Laden's kids so he could throw wild parties at 2 a.m.
0: You know, at one point, the building where this radio station is now was very close to a sober living home. And what do you know? There was a lot of crime in this neighborhood, and it was all tracked to that sober living home.
37: Oh, yeah. And when you would park your car in the parking lot, you saw some real interesting characters walking up and down the street.
0: Yes, you did.
37: And occasionally, they'd cause a problem or two. Were you one of the ones that ever had a run-in with them?
0: I did not, because I came in at 4 in the morning those days, but I heard some stories.
37: Oh, yeah. Lots of rehabilitation was going on there. And you wonder why I work from home.
0: Don't rub it in.
32: 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For one, you're both broke. Stick around, and after the break, John and Randy might just fix one of those. It's the Fix California Hour.
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32: John and Randy can fix many things. Your car isn't one of them. 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
37: All right. In the city of Oakland, local politicians are all patting themselves on the back for a fantastic crime rate.
0: See, here's the problem when you schedule certain press conferences. Barbara Lee Speaks for Me was all set to hold a press conference in the first week of January to announce that Oakland had a dramatic reduction in crime.
26: Quite frankly.
0: You know, this Oakland.
27: I said, hell no, baby boy. Let me get up on out of here.
0: But here's the problem. She didn't have it on January 1st. She had it on January 6th. And from January 1st to January 6th, right before a press conference talking about how safe it is in Oakland, there were 5 homicides.
37: Oh, my.
0: Almost one per day. Although I think one of them was a triple. For more on Oakland touting their crime reduction, here's KTVU. Fox 2 in the Bay.
28: Oakland's mayor and city leaders acknowledged Wednesday that 2026 has been off to a rough start.
0: You don't say.
37: To say the least.
28: With 5 homicides already in the first week of the new year. But they also feel the city is making some progress, announcing that violent crime in 2025 was down by 25% compared to the previous year.
0: Anyone buying that?
37: No.
0: How exactly, when everyone says the thing that we need is more police officers, and Oakland has failed to deliver that to the point where there are fewer police officers there now than there have been in decades, how exactly is Oakland delivering on this?
37: Well, what you do is you tell people to fill out a form online if they're the victim of a crime, and people realize that's pointless, so they don't do it, so those numbers don't show up in the books.
0: Now, you could theoretically come to the conclusion that, and this is pretty callous, but at some point, all the gang members are going to shoot each other, and then there won't be much crime left to commit.
37: Maybe that's what they're planning on.
26: This progress, let me tell you, did not happen by accident. It reflects an all.
0: I miss Shang.
37: She was so much more entertaining.
29: That's right. I like that. That was amazing.
0: Look. I understand the anger. I understand why Shang was recalled by an overwhelming majority. But Oakland, you replaced this.
29: Absolutely. Absolutely.
0: With Barbara Lee?
26: Quite frankly.
0: Why?
37: Very good question.
29: Oakland bees!
0: I mean, she would have still been indicted, but that would have been even more fun. She was indicted as a sitting mayor.
37: Well, and then her attorneys would tell her not to talk to anyone, but you know she wouldn't be able to do that if she was the mayor.
29: Like, don't waste our time. We have a whole city to run.
26: It reflects an all-hands-on-deck approach to...
0: Oh, she's doing the cliches, too.
37: Oh, yes.
26: It reflects an all-hands-on-deck approach to public safety that focuses on prevention, accountability, and partnership.
28: Oakland had 67 homicides in 2025, down from 82 in 2024.
0: Now, that could be that there were fewer shootings, although I don't think there was. It could also just be that the emergency docs got there fast enough to stop the bleeding.
37: That's a huge part of it, because medicine has gotten a lot better, specifically that kind of medicine, where you have a lot of people who have training on how to sew people up and get the bullets out and keep them alive. Training that is so much better now than it used to be.
0: Well, and like so many different kinds of professions, it's all about getting your reps in, all about getting your man hours. And I got to imagine the ER docs at this point are maestros at sewing bullet wounds.
37: Yeah, well, they have a lot of practice.
28: Down from 82 in 2024. Oakland's interim police chief James Beer credited the police force.
0: Interim because Floyd Mitchell from Lubbock couldn't stay more than a year and a half and said, I got to get the hell out of here.
37: Well, could you work for Shang?
28: Oakland's interim police chief James Beer credited the police force, which is hundreds of officers below the recommended staffing, for their hard work.
1: In 2025, our homicide section cleared 95% of all cases. So that's a message for everyone out there. If you engage in violent crime, we will catch you, and we will bring you to justice, and you will be charged.
0: How many of them are in prison?
37: That's a very good question.
0: I mean, usually what happens is OPD finally gets to the case after the retaliatory shooting already happened, so there's nobody to put in prison because they already killed each other.
28: Oakland officials say they funded five police academies over 2 years, used more technology such as ShotSpotter and automatic license plate readers to assist with investigations, and had a $1.4 million investment in sideshow prevention details with seizure.
0: Because they definitely prevented those in Oakland.
37: They don't even bother to arrest anyone.
28: With seizures of more than 291 vehicles after sideshows. They also credit the revival of the ceasefire violence prevention program in 2023.
0: Oh, here we go.
37: That was Shang's.
0: This is, of course, life coaches for criminals.
2: The experts in the field estimate that in Oakland at any given time, there's between 240 and 350 people that are most at risk of being involved in gun violence.
0: So why don't we just scoop them all up and put them in prison because they all have illegal guns?
37: Oh, no, they don't need prison. What they need is Tony Robbins seminars.
2: So the strategy is specifically meant to identify and then intervene in the lives of those specific people.
28: Some residents, though, want more changes.
3: To have more police. Yeah, of course. Because when people call for something, it take a lot, at least 24 hours, something like that.
0: Yeah, I don't know how we can tout successes when OPD takes 24 hours to respond to a call. And even then, they say you got to fill out the form online.
37: Yeah, that guy sounds like a guy who's had a gun pulled on him once or twice or 100 times.
0: This is why so many Oaklanders are calling for a higher power.
4: Who else we go call? Superman?
28: Jose Mundo says some people, especially immigrants, aren't reporting crimes. Others say they have seen some improvements with more patrols and faster response to calls.
5: There have been times that there has been an issue and we call the police. The police, they come.
28: The police chief says looking ahead to 2026, they are hiring a firm to look at restructuring the police beat system, aiming to hire more 911 dispatchers and reach staffing of 867 police officers.
0: How are they going to do that? They're in the low 500s.
37: No. And they're broke. I read somewhere that it looks like that the Oakland Coliseum deal might be falling apart for the final time. And so they're going to have to take on that mess yet again. Where do they think they're going to find the money for these 911 officers? Are they going to send that to the Philippines?
6: And we still got our Oakland A's, baby.
0: No, you don't.
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24: 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Number three, sleep. 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And finally, number four often gets forgotten, socialization. 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
0: Good. ...isn't one of them. 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
2: And right now it's time to open up the California crime blotter.
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0: Time for the California crime blotter.
2: And the first edition takes us to a bakery in San Jose.
4: It's one of San Jose's oldest bakeries where people come to get almond cakes and all kinds of different things. And one crazy guy went in there and caused a little bit of a ruckus that's got people a little freaked out.
2: Uh-oh.
4: For more, here's ABC 7 in the Bay.
5: Peter's Bakery in San Jose is a community gem. For almost 90 years, they've been making desserts.
6: I have your chocolate brown almond cake here. Can I grab you anything else, my friend?
7: I've been coming to Peter's Bakery about 60 years.
5: San Jose police are looking for a man who caused a violent...
4: And he doesn't have diabetes?
2: Not yet.
5: Police are looking for a man who caused a violent scene at the bakery last month, and they're hoping the public can help identify him.
4: Oh, my!
2: I hope little Debbie wasn't injured.
5: Peter's Bakery posted surveillance video from December 17th of a man who came in trying to sell cleaning wipes.
4: Wait, what?
2: So that was the pretense.
4: He's going into a bakery and he's trying to sell cleaning wipes to the bakery or to the customers?
2: Who knows?
4: Where did he get these cleaning wipes?
2: I doubt the man has a factory.
5: Posted surveillance video from December 17th of a man who came in trying to sell cleaning wipes. When staff declined, he became belligerent and destroyed equipment.
4: You're really going to buy these things.
2: Look at this mess that you have to clean up. Don't you wish you had cleaning wipes?
4: So because he's denied the sale of the stolen wet wipes, assuming, he decides to destroy the bakery.
2: So he has a bit of a temper.
5: When staff declined.
4: Do you think drugs were involved?
2: I think they were.
5: When staff declined, he became belligerent and destroyed equipment. When a customer tried to record him, he came back and tackled her to the ground.
4: Oh boy.
2: That's not very nice.
5: Later in the video, you can see he grabs her phone and smashes it to the ground.
8: This is horrible.
4: He wanted to make sure there was no evidence of this insane outburst except, you know, security camera.
2: Now, when he tackled her, I hope for her sake that he tackled her into the tiramisu, so that way she had a bit of a soft landing.
8: This is horrible. It's a disgrace. This is sad. This bakery has been here for years.
9: Shocking. It's a neighborhood bakery. You know, it just surprised me that it was here.
5: On Friday morning, San Jose police held a press conference urging the public to help identify the suspect. They say he is responsible for vandalism and assault.
10: This really goes to how we want to build strong relationships with our community. We always say our community, they are our eyes and ears. And when it comes to...
4: It's time to tattle.
2: And I do believe the man was armed with day-old baguettes.
10: And when it comes to crime, once you report it, we want to work closely to make sure that we can get it solved.
5: The co-owner of Peter's Bakery sent us this statement. Violence of any kind directed at anyone undermines the sense of security that binds our neighborhood together.
11: Society should do better than this, especially for...
4: Well, it's not society. It's one a-hole.
2: Yeah, society's doing fine. One guy, not so much.
4: Now, you could argue society should be making sure that that one guy is not among the public. But society, for the most part, goes into that bakery and just buys cakes.
11: Society should do better than this, and especially for a community bakery everyone loves.
5: Customers we spoke to are glad to see there's a continued effort to find the man. Police say the suspect is known to frequent...
4: Watch out for anyone trying to sell you wet wipes.
2: Oh, yeah. If you're not interested in buying them, be careful.
5: Police say the suspect is known to frequent businesses in East San Jose.
12: I think it's good that they're doing that because sometimes, you know, with everything going on, you know, it just might, you know, slip through the cracks. So San Jose PD on top of it's great.
5: At Peter's, they aren't letting the investigation slow down business for baking.
8: I mean, everybody knows about their burnt almond cakes. This is what they specialize in.
4: We're not even off for another hour and a half, and it takes 5 hours to drive up there, but I want one of those.
2: Oh, my God, I'm hungry, too.
13: I mean, everybody knows about their burnt almond cakes. This is what they specialize in.
14: Thank you.
5: In San Jose, Lauren Martinez, ABC 7 News.
4: So there you go. Crazy guy walks into a neighborhood bakery in San Jose, demands they buy his wet wipes. They say no, so he decides to destroy everything in the bakery, and then when a woman was recording him doing this, he decided to tackle her and destroy her phone.
2: If he's not on drugs, he's got to have one of the worst tempers of all time.
4: Look, we don't know, but I think we know.
2: I think you're right, because there's no reason to act like Metallica in a hotel room.
4: That's the latest out of San Jose.
2: And Randy, it's time to reopen the blotter.
15: If the cashier is dummy.
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4: In-N-Out Burgers in Southern California have had to deal with the fact that somebody's been passing out fake $100 bills and trying to buy $3 worth of fries with them.
2: That's the scam, huh? Come in with fake $100 bills and order one container of fries.
4: They want to make sure they get 97 bucks out of that 100. Like, at least make it look believable that you're going to spend, like, because most In-N-Out Burger orders, because they're the one place that really hasn't jacked up their prices, are going to be under $20. You're not throwing 100 at somebody unless your order is like 50 bucks. And even then, who pays with cash anymore?
2: I wonder if the $100 bills are believable or they have Kobe Bryant's picture on them.
4: For more, here's Fox 11 in Los Angeles.
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4: I guarantee if you would have done this at McDonald's, you would have gotten away with it.
2: Oh, no one working there cares.
18: Locations across Southern California.
19: Multiple government agencies were involved with the bust, including a police canine. Let's go live to Fox 11's Laura Diaz and help.
4: Wait, does the police canine have a train sent for fake money?
2: What kind of training do you think those dogs go through?
19: Canine, let's go live to Fox 11's Laura Diaz and how the law enforcement officers got their suspects. Laura.
20: Well, Marla and Christine, it all started right here at this In-N-Out in Glendale, and it was because of one employee who happened to be paying attention and noticed that the $100 bill that had been used earlier appeared to be fake. Well, they called the authorities.
4: I got to imagine when you're a cashier nowadays at a place like In-N-Out Burger, you raise eyebrows just if anyone's paying with any cash.
2: I can't remember the last time I went to an In-N-Out Burger or any other fast food restaurant and paid with cash.
20: Well, they called the authorities. The authorities checked it out and it tipped off an investigation. They now think as many as more than a dozen In-N-Outs were targeted by this duo. Let's listen.
4: You pay with cash, you miss out on 4X points on American Express Gold. That's money you're leaving on the table.
2: Here's what's wild. Not only did they come up with this scam to try to scam them out of 97 bucks at a time, but they picked doing it at the same company where they're all O&Os. It's not like they're franchises and they don't talk to one another. You would assume if one of them gets scammed with fake $100 bills, they'd pass the information around. You're almost begging to get caught.
21: Passing off that fake $100 bill for one small item, getting $97, $96.
4: You're going to love it when the man on the street gets sirened.
2: Usually it's the mayor.
21: For one small item, getting $97, $96 real cash in return. Quickly, our investigators realized from coordinating and talking to In-N-Out security that they have fallen victim to this countless times throughout the county.
22: I would say that's pretty crazy.
23: That is crazy.
22: That's really crazy.
23: Honestly,
22: that's like, especially in, like, I don't know, 2026, starting off with scams. Like,
4: dude, this is California. Every year starts off with scams.
2: We do it in January, we do it in February, March, April.
23: Yeah. He has to do better.
22: Everyone has to do better.
4: Even the criminals have to be better, because you're going to have people pay attention when you're using a $100 bill on a $3 check.
2: And you picked out of all the fast food chains that exist, the ones that pay their people the most, and their people have every incentive possible to make sure that their employer doesn't get scammed.
4: I guarantee the cashier, that reported this is on the fast track to one of those manager jobs where you're making six figures.
2: Oh, that person's going to go to corporate in Tennessee.
20: Good point. Everyone needs to do better. Well, this image shows one of the two female suspects off of surveillance video supplied to the Glendale Police Department. She wears pink pants and has law enforcement seen red today. She and another female suspect both are out of Long Beach and they have been arrested. Names.
4: Thanks, Long Beach.
2: Two women. You don't see that often.
20: Names are Oriana Lewis and Tatiana Foster, according to the police department. Now, investigators say that they were using fake.
2: Oriana and Tatiana? They sound like two women that would be ordered from a catalog. Are they married to 90-year-olds?
4: There used to be a block show on my first radio station that if you paid $10,000, you would get introduced to women named Tatiana.
2: And do they scam the in and outs too?
20: Now, investigators say that they were using fake $100 bills. You see that fake currency right here used in the investigation. Now, if you look very closely, you may have to look twice, you'll see that the serial numbers are the same on all the bills. Of course, fake
2: Oriana and Tatiana? They sound like two women that would be ordered from a catalog. Are they married to 90-year-olds?
4: There used to be a block show on my first radio station that if you paid $10,000, you would get introduced to women named Tatiana.
2: And do they scam the in and outs too?
20: Now, investigators say that they were using fake $100 bills. You see that fake currency right here used in the investigation. Now, if you look very closely, you may have to look twice, you'll see that the serial numbers are the same on all the bills. Of course, that's a big...
4: Because they're Xeroxing.
2: Of

0: Tatiana really didn't think this through, did she?
1: You'll see that the serial numbers are the same on all the bills. Of course, that's a big tip-off. Now, the investigation spans nearly every county in Southern California. More than a dozen In-N-Outs were targeted.
2: Why In-N-Out? I don't understand that.
0: Because if you're from some other country, they don't have In-N-Outs in Russia or wherever it is that they came from. So to them, they're all the same. They don't know that In-N-Out is a company where the people keep an eye on these sorts of things.
1: Including,
0: they just think that they're going to be in there, scam them, and be out.
1: Including L.A., Cerritos, and Fullerton, just to name a few.
2: Oh, Fullerton, too.
0: There you go.
2: Go Titans.
0: Go Titans.
1: But coming back live here to Glendale, so far we have not spoken to anybody at In-N-Out except over the telephone. They were not supplying a lot of information to us. I will come back to you live again at 9 and 10 to give you more information on the case. But, you know, hats off to that young person inside of there who had the realization that something didn't look right and then called authorities. Police telling me that sometimes...
2: I didn't know Benjamin Franklin had a mustache.
0: I hope Lindsay Snyder gave him one of those Neapolitan shakes when his shift ended.
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0: 2 is the telephone number, 1-800-222-5222. And right now it's time to reopen the California Crime Blotter.
1: It's happened yet again.
2: It's Wild Wild West out here. Dun, dun, dun, dun,
3: dun, dun, dun, dun, dun. It's the California Crime Blotter with John
2: and Randy.
0: And Randy, this edition takes us to Stockton,
4: where we've got a jewelry store smash and grab. For more, here's ABC 10 in Sacramento. And yes, just playing that intro made my voice get a little twangy. Can't help it. Here we go.
5: Thank you, Austin. A Stockton jewelry store is recovering after a violent smash and grab robbery. It was all caught on camera at the Weberstown Mall. Gabriel Porras has the video and story you'll only see here on ABC 10.
6: Armed with sledgehammers and yelling at each other to hurry.
4: Bet they stole those from Home Depot.
0: Oh, I think everything involved in the story, including the getaway car, is stolen.
6: Witnesses say this group didn't take long.
7: It was quick. It was in and out, man. It was the craziest thing I've ever seen.
6: This witness didn't want to be identified.
4: Yeah. What, he's afraid of retaliation?
0: Everyone is in the witness protection program that's interviewed in a crime story.
7: Yeah, so I was walking in, just from lunch, and then I seen them, like, kind of pulled up in the car. They have shiesties. They just ended up just walking in, barging in.
8: As soon as I seen the guy with a sledgehammer, I was like, oh my God.
6: Just after five.
4: At that point, you get the hell out of that mall. No hot dog on a stick is worth this.
0: Nope.
6: Just after 5 p.m. Friday, right in the middle of the evening rush, Stockton police say it happened at a jewelry store inside the Weberstown Mall.
7: I'd say like around a minute, because it was just like they were in, they smashed the window, the little glass windows things, and then they just dipped out.
4: If they can do all of it in a minute, there's no response time that possible to stop that.
0: No, and this is why whenever you see a man on the street interview after one of these stories and they say, well, times are tough and people are trying to feed their families, that's not what is going on here. These are professional criminal organizations who are very good at what they do. This is their job. This is their profession.
4: They've put in 10,000 man hours. They've done the reps.
6: In 1 minute, the four were gone. Law enforcement missed them by just seconds.
9: It's going to be a smash and grab. We're still trying to get further.
6: Police radio traffic shows how quickly it unfolded. Officers arrive at the mall less than a minute after the call.
4: Hey, that rhymed.
0: Maybe this person could be mayor of Los Angeles.
6: Shows how quickly it unfolded. Officers arrive at the mall less than a minute after the call. Officers back at the mall on Sunday, while inside the jewelry store was closed. Police haven't said how much was taken, only that investigators are now looking over surveillance video, cell phone footage, and witness statements.
4: You better hope they only keep the crappy stuff on display.
0: What do you think is going to happen now that none of the jewelry stores can buy insurance? And at a certain point, you're going to have people who own commercial property just not rent to them anymore. Because if they're getting knocked off constantly, it's going to impact the other businesses in the strip mall or the mall. How are people going to buy jewelry?
4: It's going to end up being like video games at Toys R Us in the 90s or certain liquor bottles at Total Wine. Inside the display case is not going to be the ring. It is going to be a card that has a picture of the ring. And you can take that up to the counter if you actually want it.
0: Who was it that used to do that with a lot of their stuff? Was that Montgomery Ward back in the day?
4: Yes.
7: I felt pretty safe. You know, the cops came like immediately, almost.
6: A fast escape, and now investigators racing to catch up.
7: It was insane. I've never seen. It was for sure planned. Like, for sure it was planned. And
4: what do you think? They just happened upon a jewelry store, and they were already holding sledgehammers and thought, why not? Carpe diem.
0: And they got in and they got out faster than the military men did with Maduro?
7: Like, for sure it was planned, and it was in and out.
6: The mall has it.
4: Boy, between the last story and this story, I'm really craving a cheeseburger.
6: The mall has its own security team, of course. Even on a weekend, I saw them driving and walking around throughout Sunday. But people who work in...
4: But mall cops.
0: No.
4: They're just for show.
0: What's Kevin James going to do?
4: But he's never going to live that one down, is he?
0: Nope.
6: But people who work inside the mall say that security is not supposed to be doing much when this stuff happens, just observing and reporting it to law enforcement. I did reach out to the mall for comment, but did not hear back. In Stockton, Gabriel Porras, ABC 10.
5: Gabriel, thank you. No one with the Stockton Police Department was available to talk on camera today, but the department says that while it does have an annex inside the mall, officers are not typically assigned or stationed there.
4: So what, they have a mini police station in the mall, but there's never any police in there?
0: Seems about right.
4: There you go. There's your crime blotter for today, kids.
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22: Hitting Iran a fifth straight day. I'm Dave Anthony, Fox News.
23: U.S. Central Command just announced that another round of U.S. strikes are currently taking place against Iranian targets.
22: Fox's Trey Yingst in Washington.
23: These are the first daytime strikes that we've seen since the ceasefire went into effect, an indication that indeed these strikes are escalating. When I spoke with President Trump yesterday at the White House, he told Fox News that a variety of strikes would take place this week and escalate next week. He said he is reserving the energy targets for later in this campaign, trying to put new pressure on the Iranian regime.
24: We're going to knock out all their power plants. We're going to knock out all their bridges unless they get to the table and negotiate.
22: This after the president reimposed a naval blockade around Iran's ports. Iran has also launched drone and missile attacks targeting Gulf countries with American military bases, Bahrain, Jordan, and Kuwait.
25: Iran says the resurgence in fighting has cost 30 lives there and wounded more than 260. The blockade is an attempt to weaken Iran economically. economically, but President Trump has gone back on a threat to impose a 20% fee on all shipping in the Strait of Hormuz.
22: Fox's Jonathan Savage is being called a temporary pause. ICE agents will stop making most traffic stops after deadly shootings during immigration enforcement in Texas last week, then Maine on Monday. Border czar Tom Holman tells Fox those are being investigated.
1: Is there something that could have been done better? Is there any training that can be improved? Or is simply ICE doing their job and bad things happen when people don't comply with law enforcement officers?
22: We don't need to spring forward and fall back anymore.
2: The House passing the Sunshine Protection Act, which is a bill that would make daylight saving time permanent, and now heads to the Senate. And if passed, Americans would no longer have a chance to change their clocks twice a year, but it would also allow states to opt out.
22: That's Fox's Carly Shimkus. 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
22: Two Trump nominees will be at the Senate this morning for job interviews, and both could face tough questions from Democrats. Jay Clayton is the president's choice to become Director of National Intelligence. The other hearing is for Todd Blanche, who's already acting Attorney General, hoping to be confirmed to that position. The day after, two Supreme Court justices testified at the House and Senate, asking Congress for a bigger security budget because of increased threats that Justice Amy Coney Barrett detailed for her.
9: 6 weeks ago, I was the victim of a swatting incident.
22: Police responded to her home, she says, when someone made a fake 911 call falsely reporting gunshots inside the house. And Barrett also told lawmakers,
9: many of us, me included, have received threatening anonymous deliveries designed to intimidate and harass us.
22: The new Federal Reserve Chairman, Kevin Warsh, will face questions about the economy and interest rates at the Senate in about 3 hours, the morning after telling a House hearing,
26: the inflation surge of the last 5 years will be a thing of the past.
22: On Wall Street, stock futures are rising before today's trading. At soccer's World Cup, the second semifinals this afternoon, Argentina versus England. The winner will play Spain, which knocked out top-ranked France.
27: Spain got on the board early in this one with Mikel Oyarzabal converting a penalty in the 22nd minute to put them up 1-0 at the half. And then in the second half, Spain scored the dagger.
22: Poro, Olmo, the return, Pedro Poro!
27: The call on Fox, Pedro Poro with the goal in the 58th minute to make it 2-0. France could not get any attacking going as Spain's defense shut them down. Spain wins it 2-0 to advance to the final for the second time in its history. The country won it all back in 2010. Tony Genualdo, Fox News.
22: And baseball's All-Star Game, a shutout. The American League 4, the NL nothing. I'm Dave Anthony, and this is Fox News.
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4: 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And it does the greatest job on steaks. I'm going to do some flat irons this week. It does a great job on chicken, including chicken breasts. I have a video on my social media at Randy Wang Radio on Instagram and Facebook. You can see me doing some sausages on there. I'm going to put up some videos of some chicken breasts later this week. Even does a great job on shrimp, on veggies. 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
4: Well, Johnny, I'm going to need Henry Lee for this one.
17: It's happened yet again.
4: Copper wire was stolen in Mar Vista. Also,
17: it's happened yet again.
4: Copper wire was stolen off the Sac RT.
16: I'm noticing a theme.
17: It's happened yet again.
16: 800-222-5222 is the telephone number, 1-800-222-5222. Well, yesterday we told you that San Jose Mayor Matt Mahan is leading the charge against a proposed tax. It's really not much of a tax, more of wealth confiscation that is being promoted by the SEIU. They want to put an initiative on the ballot that would soak billionaires in California. Many of those billionaires have decided to already pack up their things and move out of state, and it's estimated that over $1 trillion of wealth has already moved across state lines out of California to other states in the union. All of this leads to the question, if Matt Mahan is going to be the face of the no side on this particular initiative, is he willing to be the face of maybe the gubernatorial race? Because Gavin Newsom is termed out, California will need a new governor, and so far, we have a lot of people running, but no clear leader. And Randy, he addressed that very question with KCRA's Ashley Zavala.
4: Matt Mahan sat down for a 7-minute interview with Ashley Zavala, and the topic was, so you're going to run for governor, maybe? Let's hear what they had to say.
30: Joining us now is the mayor of San Jose, Matt Mahan. Matt, thank you so much for making time for us.
31: Absolutely.
16: Shane, can you give him an assist?
32: Absolutely.
4: All right, let's do it.
30: Joining us now is the mayor of San Jose, Matt Mahan. Matt, thank you so much for making time for us.
32: Absolutely.
16: Thanks, Shane.
32: And he said absolutely.
4: Yes, he did.
30: So I want to start with the big news of the week, which is that you are now apparently seriously considering a run for California governor. What was the tipping point for you to come to this thinking now?
4: Have you seen the other candidates?
16: We could end up with Katie Porter.
4: I don't think so.
33: Get out of my shop.
4: She hasn't been the front runner in about 6 months.
16: No, but she's omnipresent.
31: Well, actually, I am going to take a hard look at it and come to a decision over the next couple of weeks here. I've been trying my best to just focus on delivering for the residents of San Jose, but I'm increasingly worried about the direction the state's going in, and I realize that I can't do my job as mayor and deliver a safer, cleaner, more affordable city if Sacramento isn't implementing policies that work. I've been in dialogue with many.
4: That's a good line, by the way.
16: It's a very good line. This guy has a great record in San Jose, a record that he could certainly run on statewide, a record that we haven't seen from any big city mayor in California for a very long time.
31: Dialogue with many of the current candidates. I've put out my thoughts about what it would look like for California to get back to basics on issues like crime, homelessness, housing, energy, affordability. And I'm not seeing the vision, the boldness that we need as a state if we're going to move forward. It really requires the state.
4: Well, and the only person taking up the center lane right now is Antonio Villaraigosa, and nobody thinks that campaign has any steam.
16: No, and it's not even his positions on the issues that are his problem. He looks like he's 900 years old. And he was one of these people who has been a public person for a very long period of time. And I don't know about you, Randy, but he just seemed like one of these people to me that never aged. He always looked exactly the same. And then he went away for a long time because he wasn't in elected office. And he came back and you look at him on TV and you go, what the hell happened to him?
4: Well, it didn't help that during COVID, he was photographed with letting his hair gray out and grow out. And he looked like Father Time.
0: Oh, peanut.
16: And whenever he gives an interview now, he seems to get lost. I'm not saying the man is senile, but he's lost a step or two from where he used to be.
31: Counties, cities to all be on the same page and really pursuing the kinds of policy reform we need if we're going to fix California. And I'm just not.
4: Hey, drink. That's the name of the 1 o'clock hour.
16: We've had him on the program before. Not in a while, but we've had him on.
31: Fix California, and I'm just...
4: Well, maybe if he runs, he'll stop denying those requests.
16: Hopefully.
31: Policy reform we need if we're going to fix California, and I'm just not hearing it.
4: It's weird. He came on this show before we were live in the Bay Area. Then we went live in the Bay Area, and every time we asked him to come on, he says no.
16: And his press secretary follows me on Twitter, too.
4: Someone told him it's a bad idea. And whoever told him that gave him bad advice.
16: Yes, they did.
31: Policy reform we need if we're going to fix California, and I'm just not hearing it. I'm concerned. I'm going to really study it. My wife and I have a big decision to make.
4: Although I will say, I'd rather you say no to doing the show than say you will do the show, and then you don't show up. I'm not saying any names.
16: I honestly didn't even see that coming.
31: I'm going to really study it. My wife and I have a big decision to make. We have two little kids. I have a lot of concerns about what it could mean for my family on the one hand. On the other hand...
4: And he'd have to move to Sacramento.
16: Well, he lives in San Jose. Like, that's any better.
31: I want what's best.
4: Better weather.
16: Yeah, I guess. But I don't know. Sacramento has pretty good food options.
31: For San Jose and for California, and we need somebody who's ready to get our state back to basics.
30: So just to clarify, you've met with several candidates or at least spoken to them, and you have not found anyone who you think has the drive to help your city.
4: This is gonna, if this is the campaign, it's gonna launch with that. I've seen who's running, I've talked to who's running, and they're all a joke.
16: And he's not wrong.
31: I'm not.
4: I guess Tony Thurman didn't dazzle him.
16: None of the Tonys.
31: I'm not seeing any of the current candidates speak clearly and boldly about flexible and accountable funding for getting people off the streets, intervening in cycles of addiction and mental illness, and putting out a real plan for how we get people the help that they need.
4: Well, you have certain counties that are openly hostile to those ideas, like Los Angeles County, that spits in the face every time Gavin says clean up the encampments.
16: Okay, let's talk about this for a second, because what he's saying is true. Democratic candidates running for governor right now are all running on the platform, with the exception of Antonio Villaraigosa, who is different, as we've described. But the rest of them are running on the platform of vote for me. I will cause as many problems for the Trump administration as humanly possible. None of them have solutions for any of the problems that are facing California. But is the problem really with the candidates? Because the candidates are just reflective of where the electorate is. And right now, Democratic voters don't seem to have any interest in any state or local issues.
4: Let's check in with one of them.
1: No, I don't know enough to give you any good information, but good luck finding someone who does.
16: Right now, their number one, number two, number three issue is hating Donald Trump. Well, if that's where the voters are, then that's where the politicians are going to be, because they're just looking for votes. It's a simple game of math for them. It's not about fixing the state. It's not about making life better for the constituents. It's about getting enough votes to get elected. And from their point of view, if Democratic voters don't care about the bullet train, they don't care about the state budget, they don't care about the homeless crisis, they don't care that no one can buy insurance, they don't care that 7-Elevens can't staff their locations because they get robbed all the time, then why bother even acknowledging that those are problems? just talk about hating on Donald Trump. And the fundamental problem that I think Matt Mahan, as a candidate for governor, would experience is he's selling a product that no Democratic voters want.
31: And properly implement new tools like Prop 36, Care Court, SB 43.
4: Now, he was on the right side of history on Prop 36. He was the most prominent elected Democrat to support Prop 36. And Prop 36 passed by massive numbers, 70% in the state.
16: It did, with him as the leading Democratic voice supporting it.
4: So occasionally, California voters can pay attention to the right issue.
16: But that was a situational thing. And that was specifically on the subject of retail theft and crime. When you're talking about an office that has a huge umbrella, I don't think you can make it situational on one subject. Now, occasionally, there are elections that boil down to one subject. In this particular case, I think that subject will be hating Donald Trump, or at least that's where all the other candidates are putting their chips.
31: On affordability, there's a lot of talk at a high level about affordability, but we're making decisions in California right now that are driving up the cost of energy.
30: Like what?
31: Well, for one, we have pushed...
4: Notice how this is like an actual conversation?
16: Oh, yeah. He's answering the questions directly. She's not pushing back on him because you either like the answer or you don't, but he is addressing the specific issues that she's bringing up. It's refreshing because you never hear it here.
31: Well, for one, we have pushed all of the refineries out of the state. We've had a debate about whether or not we should even keep Diablo Canyon open. And when it comes to clean energy, which we should be.
4: The people that want to keep Diablo Canyon closed, this state will be plunged into further darkness than all the copper wire theft.
16: And if that happens, what will almost certainly follow it is that the AI companies will all move out lock, stock, and barrel because they require a ton of energy.
31: Diablo Canyon open, and when it comes to clean energy, which we should be expanding, we're leaving a lot of tools on the table because apparently they don't benefit any of the current interests in Sacramento. For example,
4: this is a thinly veiled attack. I'm sure he has other examples, but this is at PG&E and SoCal Edison making it so rooftop solar people get screwed over with contracts that they had for 20 years.
16: And these energy companies in California wonder why everyone hates them.
4: Well, they're monopolies. It doesn't matter if you hate them. You can't say, I want someone else than SoCal Edison. You'd have to move.
31: For example, the governor vetoed a bill that would have studied virtual power plants that use technology to better balance supply and demand.
4: I wonder if PG&E told him to veto that.
16: Probably.
31: We could be innovating by incentivizing EV owners to charge in the middle of the day, plug their vehicles back into the grid at night, and actually charge the grid, use them as a giant store of batteries to offset all that evening demand when there isn't solar and wind availability. So I think we could be bolder. I think we could be more innovative.
4: Okay, he's too smart for this job.
16: I'm telling you, if this guy were to get elected, your life in California would improve almost overnight. Because, as I've said before, the problems that we face as a state are not due to Mother Nature. It's not like we got hit by a hurricane and it destroyed all our infrastructure and we're sitting in the dark. Our problems are man-made, which is unfortunate because our own stupidity led to these problems. However, the good part is, if the problems are made by man, the problems can be fixed by man. You just have to elect the right people. The problem is we're relying on the same electorate that voted over and over and over again to drive the state into a mountain to fix it. That's the issue.
31: Californians have been saying very clearly, I hear this every day in San Jose.
4: Hey, that rhymed. He is a mayor.
31: Californians have been saying very clearly, I hear this every day in San Jose, they want a government that works, that focuses on their needs, what they see when they step out of their front door every day. Is my city safe? Is it clean? Is it affordable? Do my kids have economic...
4: Okay, well, San Jose is clean and safe. It is not affordable.
16: Imagine if we ended up with a November election with a race between him and Steve Hilton, where you would actually have a debate on the issues facing California and you would have two people up there making their arguments. How refreshing would that be as opposed to what we have had, which is a lopsided contest with the outcome being predetermined, which is what we had with Adam Schiff and Steve Garvey, which is what we had with Gavin Newsom and both of the Republicans that he faced when he ran for governor. This would be a totally different election from what we're used to.
4: Now, you can't blame Gavin for the fact that John Cox bought a bear.
16: No, but he didn't have the bear the first time around. He had it the second time around.
31: Do my kids have economic opportunity? And we're driving that agenda in San Jose. We're showing measurable results. We've been one of the fastest cities in the state to reduce homelessness. All of our survey data shows that we're going in the right direction on cleanliness and city services. We've become the safest big city in the country once again because we're being pragmatic about intervening in cycles of repeat offense and holding people accountable.
4: Now, I got to say something here. San Jose has a pretty good record on this, but the website that he keeps referencing that said that San Jose is the safest big city in America, that's great, but that same website said LA's number two.
16: Okay, so we know that that's BS.
4: I'm sure you can look at it, and yes, San Jose's doing great, but that specific website and the way that they tracked crime trends claimed that LA was the second or third safest big city. And that is nowhere near true.
16: I demand a recount.
31: We've become the safest big city in the country once again because we're being pragmatic about intervening and...
4: I mean, I do have a blotter story about the San Jose Mall and the Macy's getting robbed, but, you know, still, safer than other... It's definitely safer than Oakland.
31: Intervening in cycles of repeat offense and holding people accountable. We're working closely with our DA and judges. It's working, but the next phase of progress requires a state government that's going to be beholden to the people, not the special interests, that's going to drive bold policy change.
30: So when do you...
4: So we got a lot more of this interview as Matt Mahan is deciding, should he step into this race and run for governor because everybody else is pathetic?
15: You and California have so much in common. For one, you're both broke. Stick around, and after the break, John and Randy might just fix one of those. It's the Fix California.
4: Well, I had my make-ahead grilled chicken thigh barbecue chicken salad again for lunch yesterday, and it is so great. 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
16: 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G, hello.
9: Mr. Phillips, how you doing out there? I don't know too much. I thought you were going to take it to the hour after the half, so I got more time. So let me get this out. I wanted to talk to you about the sheriff next door. We got to put that on hold in Venezuela because of breaking news. I was going to call in the other day and mention, I was going to say Scott, but Mr. Spencer Pratt, but Randy beat me to the punch. But one of the other outlets just announced that your girl, my enemy, Gloria Molina, is going to run for lieutenant governor.
4: That's not Gloria Molina. She's dead.
9: I'm sorry, Gloria. Thanks, Mr. Randy. Gloria, damn, I forgot her last
16: name. Romero. You guys, Allred's not running
9: Romero,
16: either.
9: Yeah. Huh?
16: Gloria Allred's not running either. It's
4: breaking
16: Romero.
4: Breaking news. No, Gloria Molina has risen from the grave and is running for lieutenant governor.
9: Gloria Allred actually was on the radio station. I don't know if you guys are the other day. Listen, as far as Mr. Caruso, I'm not trying to bash him, even though he's my enemy. But a few years ago, I didn't think about looking at the video. I haven't done it yet. I have my computer, but you might want to check it out. I'm sure you might have seen the video. I heard the audio. I was homeless at the time. But he was being interviewed, I don't know if by your girl, Ashley Zavala, or somebody more liberal. And, you know, same thing. Why should voters vote for you? You're an ex-Republican. I don't know if they said you're an older gentleman, billionaire, and you're a white gentleman. You go, whoa. Say what? I'm not white. You're not white. No, I'm Latin. I'm Italian. I'm Latin. So that just goes, I guess, more ammunition for you about being disingenuous and stuff. I got more stuff, but I know you're coming on the half. I'll see you guys. Talk to you guys later. Bye. Be safe.
16: All right. Thank you for the call. Boy, if Gloria Molina ran for lieutenant governor, that would be something. All right, Randy, since we've hit the halfway point of today's show, if you want to continue listening to us after we sign off the air at 3 o'clock in the afternoon, that's easy to do.
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23: When we talk about how much exercise someone should get, current guidelines call for about 150 minutes of moderate intensity exercise or 75 minutes of vigorous intensity exercise every week. New study out of the UK makes a strong case for vigorous exercise if and when you can do it. Now, researchers determined that even little bursts of vigorous exercise can significantly reduce someone's risk of 8 different diseases: dementia, type 2 diabetes, fatty liver disease, chronic respiratory disease, chronic kidney disease, immune-mediated inflammatory diseases, major cardiovascular events, and atrial fibrillation. We're not talking about complicated training programs here. Just work with what you can into your everyday life. If you are breathless and unable to speak in complete sentences, then you've hit the mark. I'm Dr. Sanjay Gupta, helping you live a better life.
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16: All right, so we're listening to the sound of Matt Mahan, who is the mayor of San Diego, and
2: nope.
16: a San Jose, and a rumored candidate for governor of California.
0: Let's continue this interview with Matt Mahan and KCRA3's Ashley Zavala.
1: So when do you plan on making a decision?
4: Well, I realistically need to make a decision in the next couple of weeks. So we're having a lot of conversations at home, particularly with my wife and our two little kids, other family members and friends, and just doing a lot of reflection. I have really spent the last few months trying to put out ideas and engage with the field and get somebody else to really take on this mantle of reform and be clear-eyed about the challenges we face in California.
0: And the only one that took him up on it was Antonio Villaraigosa, and that's not going to work.
16: Can you imagine what that conversation with his family must be like? Okay, kids, Daddy's thinking about running for governor of California. And if that happens, we may end up with a situation where Katie Porter does a bonsai drop right on his sternum on live television.
5: Paul!
16: How do you feel about the idea of Daddy's lungs collapsing?
4: Fiscally, even just take this proposed wealth tax. Where is everybody on that?
0: That's a really good point. Gavin has come out against the wealth tax. Obviously, Matt Mahan has come out very strongly, the loudest voice in the room right now against the wealth tax. But the vast majority of the Democrat candidates that are running for governor haven't commented on it.
16: No, and when they're asked directly about it, what they do is they take a pass.
4: Where is everybody on that? We've already seen $1 trillion of capital flight from the state. We're putting our innovation economy at risk, and no one's speaking up about a proposal that is the wrong way to address a very real issue, which is economic inequality. There are a lot of loopholes we could be closing in the tax code to make sure wealthy folks are paying their fair share. We could be doing a lot to reduce affordability and to spur the creation of good, high-paying jobs, all of which would be more practical and sustainable ways of addressing economic inequality. And yet we go after the shiny object. Let's pass a wealth tax. Well, guess what? The wealth is now fleeing the state and going to other places that are friendlier to investment. So I'm not seeing the clarity, the vision, the leadership the state needs, which is causing me to reconsider this decision. Though there's plenty about my family life and my commitments to San Jose that really, you know, make me know that I need to think long and hard about this.
0: I really do love if this campaign launches, the campaign starts with, I've met everybody who's running. They're all terrible.
16: Now, how do you think he would do on stage with Katie Porter and Eric Swalwell and the rest of them?
5: Like, please!
16: Because he would be up there with the receipts. He'd be up there with all the facts, all the figures, making arguments, and she talks like a pro wrestler, and Eric Swalwell is all about creating viral moments related to Trump.
0: Well, I'll tell you, it's going to be a crowded debate stage the first or second time because so many of these people are not dropping out even though they have no path whatsoever, Betty Yee. But what always cuts through, at least for me, when I'm watching a forum or a debate, is who's directly answering the questions and who's not. And that's where Matt Mahan is going to be leaps and bounds above everybody else, because just directly answering a question, whether you like that answer or not, is huge.
16: I have a feeling what will end up happening is Mahan and Villaraigosa and the two Republicans will be addressing all of the subjects facing California, and the rest of them are going to spend all of their time talking about Trump. And you're just going to have four people on one side and four people on the other talking past each other.
1: I want to circle back to the wealth tax in the later part of this conversation. But is there, just on this final point, as you reconsider or consider a run for governor, is there any candidacy on the Democratic side that you see having momentum but that you're concerned about, which could lead you to run?
0: Good question.
16: And I bet you'll get an honest answer.
4: At the moment, I don't see momentum, and I don't hear.
0: That is true. Nobody is catching fire. Eric Swalwell had his moment in the sun for about 5 seconds, and everyone already forgot who he was. Katie Porter led early in this thing, but then, you know, the videos came out.
3: Get out of my shop!
0: And nobody's paying attention to her anymore. That's why this field, you know, now that we're what, 5 months away from the primary, and you still have people talking about getting into this race because the field of candidates is this week.
16: And even the ones that get close to the right answer, like Villaraigosa, for example, he gets close to the right answer, but he won't give it to you. Take Prop 36. He said during the campaign that Prop 36 goes too far, but the state legislature doesn't go far enough. And I don't recall him ever definitively coming out with a position on Prop 36. After the election, he claimed that he supported it. But whenever we played him weighing in on Prop 36, he just gave a both sides-ism, where he said, yeah, it has this benefits, but it has its problems.
0: The only direct question that Antonio Villaraigosa is going to answer is, what is his favorite kind of M&M?
6: No, peanut.
16: At this point, what does he have to lose? He's in his 70s. This is it. This is the last hurrah. If you want to run for governor as the moderate Democratic candidate in the race, be the moderate Democrat. But he wants to be the guy that plays footsie as the moderate Democrat and not the guy that actually does it. And there's no room for that in the race.
0: You know what Antonio Villaraigosa is? He's the sequel to an action franchise that last movie was about 20 years ago. And you go and see it, and now everyone's old, and you just get sad.
16: Yep.
4: At the moment, I don't see momentum, and I don't.
0: Not even with Baccaria?
16: I thought he was going to drop out, and apparently he didn't.
4: Hear a vision. I'm not seeing anyone really articulate clearly.
0: What about Ian Calderon? Nothing?
4: How they're going to ensure that we end unsheltered homelessness, clean up our cities, address crime, particularly when it's driven by addiction. We need to require.
0: Oh, that's not a word that's allowed in certain circles.
16: Oh, no.
4: We need to require treatment. That's what Prop 36 was about. It was about giving people a choice that creates some accountability that says, you've repeatedly harmed the community. Your addiction is bad for you. It's bad for everyone else. You have a choice now between treatment or jail.
0: If we funded it, which we haven't.
16: Thanks, Gavin.
4: It works. We know it works. Sandy.
0: That would be a fun part of the debate, because the one person who will outspokenly say she doesn't like Prop 36 happens to be KT Porter.
16: What do you think her addiction is?
0: We're just going to move on. We're not even going to address that.
4: It works. We know it works. San Diego's doing it right now, and it's working.
0: Okay. I know you don't want to go after your fellow mayors. San Diego's a mess.
16: San Diego is a complete basket case.
0: And one of the things that sounded like a good idea when it first got implemented that started in San Diego was the safe camping sites. And San Jose tried to replicate one. It closed within a week.
16: That mayor down there is a complete buffoon, Todd Gloria. And San Diego is a city that had a number of very good mayors. They did have Bob Filner as a blip in between them, but he didn't last very long. But they were the final holdout. They were the final big city in California that was still incredibly well run. And then everything went to hell the moment that they got one bad mayor.
4: It works. We know it works. San Diego's doing it right now, and it's working. But we see no conversation about this. I want to see candidates step up for the biggest jobs in our state who are bold and clear-eyed about the changes we need if we're going to deliver a safer
0: climate. You notice how this conversation is 100% about state issues, and not once has the federal government been mentioned?
16: Exactly.
4: A safer, cleaner, more affordable state for everyone. I'm not hearing it. I don't think it's clear enough, substantive enough, bold enough.
0: So there you go. That was Matt Mahan's full interview with Ashley Zavala that was posted to KCRA3's YouTube channel last night. And people are paying attention to it because compared to it, the field of candidates, some people who have been running for almost 2 years is so pathetic and so weak there is an appetite for more people to get into this race.
16: And one of the dopes that decided against running for governor of California is California's Attorney General Rob Bonta, who announced yesterday, for I guess the second time, that he would not be running for governor.
15: If it ain't broke, don't fix it.
6: You may be frightened, and I know how you feel.
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23: When we talk about how much exercise someone should get, current guidelines call for about 150 minutes of moderate intensity exercise or 75 minutes of vigorous intensity exercise every week. New study out of the UK makes a strong case for vigorous exercise if and when you can do it. Now, researchers determined that even little bursts of vigorous exercise can significantly reduce someone's risk of 8 different diseases: dementia, type 2 diabetes, fatty liver disease, chronic respiratory disease, chronic kidney disease, immune-mediated inflammatory disease.
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7: Oh, peanuts.
8: Peanut M&Ms. Yeah, you should have those.
7: 800-222-5222 is the telephone number. 1-800-222-5222. While San Jose Mayor Matt Mahan is kicking tires on running for governor, California's living, walking, talking bucket of cliches, Rob Bonta, says he will not be entering the race.
8: Let's see how many cliches he lays out in this excuse. Here's Fox 40.
9: Fox 40 is your local election headquarters. New today, California Attorney General Ron Bonta speaking out for the first time about his decision not to run for governor in 2026. Thanks for joining us tonight for Fox 40 News at 5:30. I'm Nikki Lorenzo. Eric Harriman is off tonight. Fox 40 Capitol reporter Eitan Wallace spoke one-on-one with Bonta about his choice to run for re-election as Attorney General and has more on other big names still considering a governor's bid.
10: In this moment, my place is here in this role as California Attorney General.
11: California Attorney General Rob Bonta announcing after weeks of speculation, he has decided he will not.
8: Speculation created by himself.
7: I can almost guarantee you he commissioned polls in private that showed him at 4%.
11: He has decided he will not run for California governor in 2026. Instead, Bonta telling us during this one-on-one interview, he plans to stay put and run for re-election as the state's attorney general, a role he's held since 2021.
10: I'll be asking.
8: When the Dongs told Gavin, hey, give this guy AG.
7: How much money do you think they gave Gavin over the years?
10: I'll be asking voters for consideration for a second four-year term.
11: Why did you decide not to run for governor? Did you feel you could not win?
8: Yes.
7: That is 100% the answer.

0: It's sports.
1: The Stars were out in Philadelphia last night, but it seemed like you only noticed the American League Stars. They shut out the National League 4-0. The Yankees' Cody Bellinger taking home MVP honors after his two-run first-inning single. White Sox third baseman Miguel Vargas with a mammoth home run. Blue Jays pitcher Dylan Cease in the bullpen silencing the NL with 15 strikeouts. It's the first shutout in an All-Star game since 2013. At the FIFA World Cup, it's England versus defending champion Argentina in semifinal action today on Fox at 3 p.m. Eastern. The winner faces Spain in Sunday's final. Spain shut out France 2-0. That's your sports on the Fox News Rundown. I'm Frank Lanza.
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3: On the WNBA leadership structure, pro Joe Biochem says, Dan, you don't understand. This is the century of collaborative leadership. Collaborative leadership, like socialism, has never worked for anybody. Zero. Zip. Nada. It does not work. Somebody, like Caitlin Clark, needs to be the adult in the room, whether it is when you're being attacked like Caitlin Clark, or when you're trying to lead, whether or not it is a third grade class, whether or not it is a major corporation, whether or not it is a sports league. Leadership matters. What's the old saying? Too many cooks in the kitchen? It just don't work. And I'm learning to cook. I don't want Lee in there telling me what to do. Damn right. Lead, follower, get the hell out of the way. Harumph, harumph. I didn't get a harumph out of that guy. For Outkicks, don't at me. I'm Dan Dockich, and this is Fox News Run.
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14: The passing of Senator Lindsey Graham was a sad day for many of us. I happen to have served with Senator Graham while I was a member of the United States House of Representatives. He was a senator, but he got along just great with us because he was always fun, jovial, upbeat, optimistic, and positive about the United States of America. My interaction with him was really took off when I had gone to Libya to investigate the Benghazi attacks. And from that moment forward, he always referred to me as the Benghazi boy. How's the Benghazi boy doing? Now, he may have been a few more years senior than I was, but he was really keenly interested in what happened in Libya. Because like everything else Lindsey Graham touched, he cared about his country. He served in the military as a JAG officer, leading the efforts in Europe. But then he was elected to the House and then into the United States Senate, where he thrived. You may not have liked his politics. You may have disagreed with him. But nobody will ever question the patriotism, love of country from Senator Lindsey Graham. We will miss you, sir, and thank you for the service that you gave our country, even those times when we disagreed with you. I'm Jason Chaffetz, Fox News contributor and host of the Jason in the House podcast.
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22: I'm Dave Anthony, Fox News, a fifth straight day of American attacks.
23: At 6 a.m. Eastern, 1:30 p.m. in Tehran, U.S. Central Command resumed airstrikes on Iran. The goal, once again, to make it harder for Iranian forces to attack commercial shipping in the Strait of Hormuz. Iran, though, is threatening to expand the conflict. The Revolutionary Guard warning regional energy exports are either shared by all or denied to all. A hint they're ready to target Gulf Arab interests.
22: Fox's Jonathan Savage. President Trump tells Fox after a Navy blockade went back into effect around Iran's ports, unless they return to nuclear negotiations.
24: Next week it gets really bad for them, because next week comes the power plants, next week comes the bridges.
22: The president posted this morning on Truth Social that ICE is doing a great job and we can't give up one of its most important and effective crime-fighting tools, the traffic stop. Writing it'll play right into the criminals' hands. This is after ICE put a hold on most stops following deadly shootings in Maine and Texas. Border Czar Tom Holman tells Fox,
25: we'll let this play out where it is, but I think ICE is going to continue doing record arrests, record removals, and this is, I wouldn't even call it bumping the road. I mean, this is going to be a short-term review.
22: In both shootings, Homeland Security says the drivers killed used the vehicle as a weapon. Neither were the target of the immigration enforcement being conducted. Acting Attorney General Todd Blanche is about to face tough questions at a Senate confirmation hearing starting now. His time as a Trump personal lawyer will be under scrutiny, and Fox's David Spunt reports.
26: Blanche's critics in the Senate, and there are plenty, will most likely bring up the Jeffrey Epstein files and the mistakes made with how the department handled the release of those files. Blanche himself has admitted there were mistakes when it came to redactions and potential victim identity releases.
22: There's also a confirmation hearing this hour for Director of National Intelligence nominee Jay Clayton. We may no longer need to change the clocks twice a year. The House passed a bill to make daylight saving time permanent. The Senate considers it next. 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

0: Southbound 101 in San Mateo, we've got some activity on the transition ramp to westbound 92, a crash blocking the left-hand lane. Santa Rosa, northbound 101 past College Avenue, a collision there in the center divide. And in Concord, southbound 680 south of 242, a stall backing things up in the right lane. That's traffic. I'm Mark Nieto.
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7: Are you serious, Hanson? That's true. Mike Hanson, our executive producer, just said in my ear, Trump just endorsed Mike Lindell for governor of Minnesota. How about he threw back his head with laughter after he did it?
8: You think?
7: I don't know.
8: Oh, wow. Wow. You know, I'd like to meditate on that announcement for a few minutes before I comment. Yes, Michael?
9: What? Vote for me. Get one pillow free.
7: It might be 2 years ago today that I met Mike Lindell, because it was the beginning of the Republican convention 2 years ago today. And I remember meeting him, and he was not really much interested in talking to me.
8: That's a shame. Here's your freedom-loving quote of the day, sent along by Brian in beautiful Santa Rosa. Actually, he writes on a number of different topics. It's from Thomas Paine. When men, we let women vote now, so we'll say people. When people yield up the privilege of thinking, the last shadow of liberty quits the horizon. Yeah, self-governing people has to be a thinking people, but... Oh, boy, that's a can of worms. We don't have time for the discussion. Mailbag.
7: Canned worms. Delicious.
8: Drop us a note. 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Brian also wants to weigh in on the topic of the brand new sweeping the West Coast computerized AI dating platform in which you don't look at pictures and swipe right and left. You align common interests and attitudes and that sort of thing.
7: Which might actually be worse than basing it on looks, the more I think about it.
8: Yeah, I don't know. It's funny. We'll let the commenters comment, but he says it's funny how computer geeks don't get the spark that's caused between two people when they meet. I've had several in my life. Fortunately, I'm happily married now. Don't have to go down that messy road, but... Back when I was young, you just had a certain something.
7: Well, we're right. There's a line from a Counting Crows song. Adam Duritz sings, and then he's heartbroken or whatever. But then you look across the room and see the way that light attaches to a girl. There's just something that happens sometimes with people. You look at somebody, and then something happens in your brain, and you have no idea why.
8: Yeah,
7: and they're never going to figure that out with, I don't think, algorithms.
8: And Alex actually quotes a lyric from one of my favorite Rush songs, Entre Nous, which is French for Between Us. I think it's time for us to realize the spaces in between leave room for you and I to grow. Judy has her stuff. I have my stuff. We have our us stuff. And it works great.
7: It's quite possible that if you two listed your interests, the algorithm wouldn't put you together.
8: Well, right, yeah. In describing what makes relationships work, there's obviously a biochemical reaction that nobody can fully explain. And then her crazy and my crazy match up.
7: There's that too.
8: Yeah.
7: Absolutely. That's a thing. No doubt about it.
8: My worst qualities match up with her highest levels of patience and vice versa.
7: Right.
8: That's why it works.
7: Well, you and I have talked about how, like in dealing with corporate stuff in the business, we've never both been too mad to deal with it at the same time.
8: We've never both lost our ass at the same time. One of us storms out and the other is certainly willing to discuss this for whatever reason.
7: Yeah, why? I don't know.
8: And there's a lot more mailbag. We'll sprinkle it in.
7: Ah, well, we will get to that. We got more stuff on the way. If you missed the segment, the podcast, Armstrong and Getty on demand.
8: Subscribe!
6: Armstrong and Getty.
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14: It could be a very testy job interview.
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16: I'm exceedingly grateful to President Trump for his trust.
14: Acting Attorney General Todd Blanche at the start of a confirmation hearing tells senators America is safer.
16: We have the lowest murder rate since 1900. Violent crime arrests are up nearly 114%. We've taken almost 5,000 child predators and human traffickers off the streets.
15: Before Blanche spoke, Democratic Senator Dick Durbin was critical.
17: Last year, you declared that the Justice Department was, quote, at war with the federal judiciary.
15: Demanding more information about whether an anti-weaponization fund controversially set up for people who claim to have been targeted by the Biden Justice Department has been permanently closed. And Durbin also accused Blanche of covering up Jeffrey Epstein's sex trafficking investigation files.
17: When scrutiny of the cover-up intensified, you participated in meetings in the White House Situation Room to strategize about how to protect President Trump. Not Epstein survivors, the president.
15: There are two other confirmation hearings this morning for Trump nominees to be directors of national intelligence and the CDC. The U.S. is bombing Iran again, a fifth day in a row, and this time not just at night. Central Command reports the strikes resumed at 1 p.m. Iran time.
18: CENTCOM says the targets are Iranian missile and drone sites, naval capabilities, and coastal defense sites. And this follows seven commercial ships that have been struck crossing the Strait of Hormuz. CENTCOM Commander Admiral Brad Cooper gave a number we hadn't heard yet. Nearly a dozen civilian crew members killed, missing, or injured by the Iranian strikes. And he added, U.S. forces are holding Iran accountable.
15: Fox's Mike Tobin in Tel Aviv. Iran's been firing drones and missiles at Gulf countries targeting American bases the day after a U.S. naval blockade was reimposed around Iran's ports. We got another inflation update this morning, and like consumer prices, wholesale costs also declined last month from May, down 0.3%. The annual wholesale inflation rate also dropped from 6.5% in May to 5.5%. 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
7: Stop and go traffic developing now as you head up and over the Sunol Grade. There's a crash in Fremont on southbound 680 before Washington Boulevard. The right two lanes are blocked. Traffic back up to Vargas Road. Richmond San Rafael Bridge westbound, pretty solid from Harbor to the Toll Plaza. And on the Richmond Parkway off ramp, a crash reported. That's traffic. I'm Mark Nieto.
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20: Russia has taken enormous casualties in this war. The latest estimate by some researchers is that it may have lost as many as 500,000 killed, 1.4 million injured and killed in this war. And the other problem is that the Kremlin wants to pretend to most Russians that this war is quite far away.
21: Stunning numbers. Almost 500,000 dead. They're approaching the numbers we had in our Civil War on both sides together.
22: Those are World War II-esque numbers.
21: Right.
22: At least for some of the major combatants.
21: And Vietnam was a hangover in this country that continues.

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3: A Better Life with Dr. Sanjay Gupta.
4: When you need your body to perform, but some of your muscles are having trouble, other muscles can sometimes help compensate. This is a great thing short term, but long term it can lead to serious and even chronic aches and pains. So if you've got nagging stiffness or irritation somewhere, don't push through it. Try to figure out why it's happening and how you can correct it. Strength and conditioning specialist Dana Santa says, performing exercises at a deliberate tempo makes it easier to notice when the wrong muscles are taking over, and also gives the intended muscles a chance to engage before that compensation kicks in. Dana suggests that starting with primary movement patterns such as squatting, hinging, pushing, pulling, rotating, and core can help make compensation easiest to identify and to address. I'm Dr. Sanjay Gupta, helping you live a better life.
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9: Last one still stinging.
10: Do we need to set up the beaver attack or?
11: No, it's just him. It's a guy and his buddy in Lake George, and things went very poorly.
12: Where's Lake George? Do we know?
11: I don't know exactly.
12: You say it like you're some sort of Lake George expert, Michael.
10: Like we all go to Lake George every weekend and water ski.
12: Right. I mean, if I'm going to be, well, beset by beavers, I would like to know I'm in danger.
10: My guess is it's a lake teeming with beavers.
12: Yes. Anyway, somewhere or other.
10: And we hear it.
12: Right.
13: The first time my friend ended up picking it up, swam back at him. So we were like, okay, it just is out for blood. This was a puncture bite. His teeth went through my stomach. He said something attacked him. I just jumped in the water, and then I grabbed whatever it was attacking him, pulled it out. I was a little freaked out. I didn't, like, think it was a beaver at first. You know, I just grabbed this little brown blob in the water. It ended up biting me a few times as I got it out of the water. So I was like, I got to keep a good grip on this thing. And then I just tossed him pretty far.
12: Beset by beavers. Good Lord. Tell you what, I'm going to think twice before visiting Lake George. Wherever that is.

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0: against all enemies, foreign and domestic, that you will bear true faith and allegiance to the same, that you take this obligation freely without any mental reservation
1: or purpose of evasion,
0: and that you will well and faithfully discharge the duties of the office on which you are about to enter.
1: So help you God.
0: So help you God.
2: I do,
1: she says through, that's not our fault, some bad audio from C-SPAN. But that's the swearing in yesterday. She does two of those. She does a ceremonial one. Every time they do the oath, I don't remember it perfectly, Jim, but I try and remember it. Every time they do, I'm like, do I remember how it goes?
3: None of them remember it after they take it.
1: I know, nobody, you always have to read it. Everyone always has to read it. Very few people remember it off the top. Members of the military kind of get it though. Those guys, a lot of those guys, they have to administer this oath, change of command, these types of things, and they'll get used to it. But a lot of those lawmakers, they got to look at their cheat sheets to figure out what the oath is, even though they took it. That's just the way it works. But there you go. So we have another South Carolina senator. That's great news. There's Chuck Grassley. How old is Chuck Grassley these days? He's up there in years. We talk about all these old guys. Chuck Grassley is one of the oldest. Is he not the oldest? The guy's 92 years old. Holy cow. Holy cow. He's 92 years old. He sounds better than McConnell and Biden combined at 92. But perhaps it's time to hang it up. 92 years old. He's got a funny Twitter account, though. I like he does. Nothing is spelled correctly, but it's amusing. It's very funny. Speaking of Biden, he does have this new book out. It is the most ridiculous. It's a trailer for a book. They released a whole video. It's well produced and everything. And it's still a disaster. We've got so much to get to ahead on the Vince Show.
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18: Can he force their hand? I'm Lisa Brady, Fox News. President Trump says U.S. strikes on Iran will intensify next week, telling Fox,
19: "We're going to knock out all their power plants. We're going to knock out all their bridges." Unless they get to the table and negotiate.
18: Iran keeps launching counterattacks at Gulf nations hosting U.S. forces, despite five straight days of U.S. airstrikes, including daytime hits today, over Iran's attacks on commercial ships.
20: As President Trump plots ways to pressure the Iranians back into compliance, that is why he and the vice president and the war secretary and the CIA director are in the Situation Room yesterday, according to Axios. The sources said the meeting focused on new plans for devastating strikes on strategic targets in Iran, in addition to the strikes against Iranian targets in the Strait of Hormuz. The White House declined to comment. House Democrats now claim the war isn't ending because the exit strategy isn't clear.
18: Fox's Peter Ducey at the White House, overshadowed by the fighting with Iran. 2 days of talks between Israel and Lebanon, just wrapping up in Rome, working on a plan for Israeli forces to withdraw and Lebanese forces to step in, preventing Iran-backed Hezbollah from attacking Israel. Three confirmation hearings on Capitol Hill, including one for the Attorney General nominee.
11: Acting Attorney General Todd Blanche says he's working to restore public trust in the Justice Department, also highlighting plummeting crime rates nationwide under the Trump administration's DOJ.
21: We are keeping America safe, and we are just getting started. I love this country. I love the Department of Justice.
11: Blanche rejecting accusations that he'd used the department for political purposes as Democrats questioned him over his prior role as the president's personal defense attorney.
18: Fox's Jeff Benasso. Blanche also says he'll follow the law when pressed for a pledge not to send federal agents to polling sites. Today's other hearings for the director of national intelligence and head of the CDC nominees. 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

0: We've got a lot of things coming up for you. Michael Alfonso is going to be joining us coming up in the next hour. Perhaps you heard yesterday on our program, I was playing some audio of J.D. Vance in Milwaukee yesterday. And one of the guys he called out on stage was Michael.
1: 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The Vince Show.
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0: Jim, it looks like September's already shaping up to be a pretty busy month for us. I've got the, I'm coming to see you, Jim, in Dallas and, be early September because we have the Republican convention. I know this exciting. Isn't that exciting? The Republican convention is set to take place, September 9th and 10th, Dallas, Texas. So we'll be there for those big midterm conventions. And then if, for any of you who can either, who are in the Kansas City area or can get there, I'm going to be doing an event with KCMO, our great affiliate KCMO, on September 16th. That'll be the following week after the convention, so we'll have a lot to discuss. I'll be joined there for that event with Pete Mundo, Kevin Keatsman, Guy Benson, and McGraw-Milhaven, the great hosts across the lineup there on KCMO. And we're doing a fun event, a dinner event, at Boulevard Brewery. And if you'd like to get tickets to that, you can do that by going to kcmotalkradio.com. They feature it on the homepage. My understanding is the tickets are moving. And if all of those great Americans don't draw you in, then perhaps this will. They're going to have hors d'oeuvres, whatever those are, and a take-home pint glass as well. So there's all sorts of goodies involved. It'll be great. Hors d'oeuvres. I got to look at that. Look up. I'm going to Google that. Figure out what does that mean? It's not English. KCMO Talk Radio.
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13: And forth with Iran. I'm Lisa Brady, Fox News.
14: After speaking with the president, it is clear that he is no longer negotiating. At this moment, he is striking.
13: Fox's Trey Yangs today after his White House interview with President Trump, who says U.S. strikes will expand. There were daytime strikes earlier today, and they're getting closer to energy sites the president says he's willing to hit by next week if the Iranians are unwilling to make a deal. But back channels do exist.
14: I asked the president, when was the last time you spoke with an Iranian official? And he said, my team spoke with Iranian officials an hour ago. And it gives you a sense of the real-time updates that the administration is getting and also the warnings that they are delivering behind the scenes. You also have these other regional players, Pakistan and Qatar, that are continuing each and every day to try to bring both sides back to the negotiating table and reach a more stable agreement. But the memorandum of understanding was a relatively stable agreement, and it was violated. And so the question is, could they reach another deal that ultimately the Iranians will adhere to?
13: A U.S. blockade of Iranian ports is back in effect. Central Command says so far, two commercial commercial ships have been redirected. Iran's health ministry says recent U.S. strikes have killed at least 35 people, wounding more than 300. The U.S. military denies striking a civilian wheat storage facility yesterday. At his confirmation hearing, acting U.S. Attorney General Todd Blanche denying allegations he would use the Justice Department for political purposes, pressed by Democrats, including Minnesota Senator Amy Klobuchar, on a number of issues.
4: Will you commit to following clear federal law and not deploying federal agents to polling locations?
11: I will commit to following the law, Senator, of course.
4: Okay,
11: yes.
4: But does that include not deploying federal agents to polling places?
11: I will absolutely follow the law, no matter what it includes.
13: Blanche also telling lawmakers he takes responsibility for mistakes made during the release of the Epstein files. 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
25: Northbound 17 is improving, but you're still looking at about a 20-minute delay from a Big Moody curb into Los Gatos thanks to an earlier crash. San Jose, northbound 101 before 880. Injury collision blocking the right lane involving an overturned pickup truck. Traffic pretty much backed up all the way to Yerba Buena Road. A lot of people using northbound 280 as a detour. That's traffic. I'm Mark Nieto.
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2: Did Chuck Schumer have some bad lettuce this week? Everyone's asking. 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Well, our research, our deep investigation into that subject comes up next right here on The Vince Show. Hey, I want to thank the fine people with Brickhouse Nutrition for supporting the program always and for helping get so many Americans a lot healthier. We think that they're wonderful. They're really great. And people are trying to lose weight using injections out there. 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
2: Well, Chuck Schumer is, he's a crazy person, but he was on the floor of the Senate. Let's see, this was yesterday. He was giving a big old speech. And it doesn't take, an investigative reporter listening to this with intensity to hear something that sounds a lot like flatulence in the middle of his remarks. Here is Chuck Schumer being the most productive he's ever been.
4: And we need a complete investigation that's independent. Now on Iran and the NDAA, when all the Trump administration...
2: What did I... I'm sorry, what was that?
4: Now on Iran and the NDAA.
2: In case you're wondering, I did not see him brush the microphone. There was no, you know, distortion as the result of bumping. That sounds like, yes, that does sound like the product of a raw hamburger diet. Or maybe some combination of that lettuce problem that's going around and the raw hamburger. I wouldn't be surprised if he's combining those two things. That's Chuck Schumer, the gaseous leader of the Democrats.
4: Now on Iran and the NDAA.
2: Okay. Anyway, I know. You probably said to yourself, Vince, come on. This is very immature. I agree with you. I agree completely. I'm just telling you like it is. Why did he do that in front of a microphone? This is how comfortable he is.
5: He was talking about Iran, which affects gas prices.
2: Yeah, so it's fair. Oh, it really is so crazy. We've got so much more to get to. I've got tomorrow on the program, we're going to have to go through some of what J.D. Vance has been talking about. He rightly identifies that it's crazy that a city like Los Angeles is basically like Port-au-Prince.

0: 80 right now. He's like, it's like going to the embassy. He was talking about going to a fancy party right next to Skid Row. He's like, it's beautiful on the inside, but it's walled. It's got all these guards. You step right out, and you're like in the middle of a third world country. Yeah, that's right here in America. Thank goodness we've got people in charge who finally recognize that and care about it. We'll talk about it and so much more tomorrow on The Vince Show.
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1: And this.
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15: Reassurance on Capitol Hill. Elisa Brady, Fox News. It's a common theme at three confirmation hearings, one of them for Dr. Erica Schwartz, the president's pick to lead the CDC.
16: Schwartz served as deputy surgeon general in the first Trump administration. She's a retired public health service rear admiral, telling Senate Help Committee members today that she's always stood up for what is true and right.
17: You have my assurances that I will do that. I will never betray the science, ever. I will go where the science leads us. I will not have predetermined answers to conclusions.
16: Schwartz commits to restoring trust post-COVID as Democrat lawmakers criticize turnover at the CDC.
15: Fox's Alexandria Hoff, the former CDC director, was ousted after a dispute with the health secretary over vaccine policy. Dr. Schwartz also telling a Senate panel she would look into why mandatory surveillance of cyclospora was ended last year. That's the parasite driving the current outbreak of a stomach illness in more than 30 states, suspected of being linked to lettuce. But the specific source still under investigation. Acting Attorney General Todd Blanche also facing lawmakers, insisting he would not use the Justice Department for political purposes if confirmed as AG. Former federal prosecutor Jay Clayton facing questions from Democratic Senator Mark Warner about his qualifications to be Director of National Intelligence.
18: If you get this job, you're going to have intimacy with all of the nation's top closely guarded secrets.
19: As the U.S. Attorney for the Southern District of New York, I've gained significant national security experience.
15: Clayton says that includes cases involving foreign terrorist groups, counter-espionage, and the abuse of communications platforms. A fifth day of strikes on Iran.
20: President Trump said that the strikes are going to continue and expand against the regime. Well, this morning, U.S. Central Command announced around 6 a.m. Eastern time that they were striking once again during the daytime Iranian territory.
15: Fox's Trey Yinks, the president ramping up pressure on Iran to make a deal. America is listening. Fox News.
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22: Well, going for the midday here on southbound 880, off and on from Alvarado Boulevard down to Mission Boulevard as you roll through Fremont. Westbound 80 sluggish between Golden Gate Fields and the Maze. And then there's no Baybridge Toll Plaza back up westbound, but it is still quite slow from the incline all the way out to the Highway 101 split in San Francisco. That's traffic.
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32: Hey, everyone. It's Woo Wednesday.
33: Ric Flair, can we hear the phrase that pays?
34: It's Woo Wednesday. Yeah, baby. Woo Wednesday. Ha! Woo!
32: Thank you, Nature Boy. It's that time of day where we take a moment and pause and say thanks to everyone who's making the world run. Let's start with the men and women in the military, police officers, firefighters, doctors, nurses, lab technicians, hospital orderlies, small business owners, restaurateurs, truck drivers, everyone working at the grocery stores and fast food joints, the Port of Los Angeles, Long Beach and Oakland and Union Station, the pilots and flight attendants. Let's listen to the national anthem.

0: giving you the day's headlines with the right context. 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
1: And a very happy Wednesday to you at 12:07 in the West. It's the John Phillips Show. Mr. Randy Wings in Culver City.
2: Did I just forget to turn on the anthem for the live stream?
1: I think you did, because I heard nothing.
2: I forgot to set up my microphone to play during the flag. My bad!
1: Well, remember when Pia Zadora sang it at a Laker game and forgot the words?
2: You know what? In order to make it up to everybody, how about we have Kevin DeLeon do the pledge?
1: All rise.
3: Madam President, today is Tuesday and time for the flag salute.
4: Mr. DeLeon, can you please lead us in the Pledge of Allegiance this morning?
5: Thank you very much, Madam President. It would be an honor. I pledge allegiance to the flag of the United States of America. Indivisible, pledge allegiance to the flag of the United States of America. For which it stands, one nation, under God, indivisible, with liberty and justice for all.
1: It's really hard to believe that he lost, isn't it?
2: Well, unfortunately, he lost to somebody way more incompetent than him.
1: That is true. Now, his district included Boyle Heights, so he would be down at the disaster zone if he won re-election.
2: So I guess it worked out for him.
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1: That would be my guess. 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
2: We have been trying to get to 1,000 subscribers on the Accountability Podcast with John Phillips and Randy Wang. 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
1: That's the one where Barbara Ferrer and Karen Baskett cursed out in both English and in Spanish over in Boyle Heights.
4: Yeah.
2: It is delicious. 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
2: So don't, if you haven't watched it yet, don't watch it now because we're doing the live show. But at 3:00, check it out. I'm going to put the link in the chat right now for youtube.com/@accountabilitypodcast. But because we got to 1,000 subscribers, we're going to play that special video I made at 2:30. It will be a John Phillips Show world premiere.
1: And if you're watching us on YouTube, make sure to click the like button. That helps us out a lot, getting the show in front of as many eyeballs as possible. There's an algorithm. It's a game, and we just need to be better at playing the game than the competition so we get in front of as many faces as possible.
2: We're already at 34 likes, and the show just started, so thank you very much. The share button is also great. Share this with anyone on your social media feed, your friends, your family. You can help market this show for us because we don't have a marketing budget.
1: 800-222-5222 is the telephone number, 1-800-222-5222. Well, L.A. Mayor Karen Bass just said something that's raising a lot of eyebrows. She told the bums, meth does a body good.
2: Karen Bass was in Woodland Hills at the groundbreaking of a brand new gigantic tower for seniors of affordable housing. And when talking about the homelessness crisis in Los Angeles, she said something very, very, very Karen Bass-esque, that she totally understands why all the people in the tents are on meth all the time.
1: Now, she didn't present the meth as if it was kryptonite to Superman and it was something that should be avoided. She portrayed the meth as being like spinach to Popeye, where the meth gives the bum strength.
2: For more on this, we go to, seems like he gets the A block more often than not these days, Fox 11 and our buddy Matthew Seedorf.
6: Only on Fox 11 tonight, a massive affordable housing project set to transform the Woodland Hills skyline, four towers.
2: The traffic is already awful in that part of town. It's going to get so much worse.
1: And by the way, it's supposed to be for seniors. When they were asked if it would be seniors that move in, they go, well, maybe.
6: Nearly 3,500 low-income housing units and a $2 billion price tag. Fox 11's Matthew Seedorf.
2: By the way, if you drive through that area right now, especially if you go up and down Owen's Mouth on the side of what used to be the promenade, there is just nonstop tents.
1: Great.
6: Goes one-on-one with Eric Karen Bass on the push to build more housing faster and the questions that come with that. Matthew?
7: Yeah, this announcement just wrapped up a couple of hours ago, as did our interview with Mayor Karen Bass. It sounds like the skyline in Woodland Hills is going to be changing very soon.
2: See, this is the kind of low-key story you can probably get Karen Bass to go on record about and actually do an interview with Seedorf. But she didn't expect him to be there when she said what you're about to hear her say.
7: High-end unveiling for one of the biggest affordable housing projects in L.A. history. Four glass towers rising as high as 42 stories above Woodland Hills.
2: Okay, I have a very, very, very basic question. This is for seniors, right?
1: Allegedly, but in L.A., everyone lies about their age, so who knows?
2: What senior wants to live on the 42nd floor?
1: Not me.
8: I'm extremely excited.
7: Mayor Karen Bass speaking exclusively with Fox 11.
1: What's with the head bobbing?
2: Maybe she's just so excited to be in the clean air of the Dumpy Valley out instead of being in Boyle Heights.
1: Imagine Karen Bass bobblehead doll night at Dodger Stadium.
2: Don't give them any ideas.
7: This project is moving through her Executive Directive 1, allowing 100% affordable housing projects to skip the typical public hearing process.
2: Oh, and that's the one that she had to reverse almost immediately because of all the blowback, where we were approving seven-story apartment buildings in a single-family cul-de-sac in Sherman Oaks. But anything that got in before she undid Executive Order 1, it's in there, and this is one of these projects. And just remember, when you hear the term affordable housing, what that really means is subsidized.
1: I love the fact that they have all of these ridiculous rules for building something in the city. And everyone has to jump through all of those hoops, including the fire victims. But if it's something they really, really, really want, they just streamline it and bam, it's done lickety-split.
2: Crazy Eights writes it on YouTube, low-income housing, so they'll cost $3,000 for a one-bedroom.
1: Probably.
2: Realistic Raider writes in, you know the real cost will triple, $9 billion. Yeah, probably.
8: It was the beginning of slashing as much red tape as possible.
7: The price tag, around $2 billion. Where is that coming from?
8: Well, it's public-private, but it's also what they have raised.
2: So what part of it's public?
1: Yeah, I like how she just meshes them together real fast.
2: Again, affordable housing means that we are paying for it. We paid the developers to build these things, and we're subsidizing the rent, which also makes everything else more expensive.
9: Project is not seeking any.
2: Also, now that this is specifically catered to a specific class of people, and it's cardoned off as affordable housing, that doesn't affect anything going on with market rate housing. So $4,000 one bedrooms in the valley are going to stay $4,000 one bedrooms in the valley.
9: Direct dollars from the city. A combination of tax-exempt bonds, low-income housing, tax credit investment, private capital as well.
2: The web of funding for these projects is so unbelievably confusing. To build one building, there's like 12 different buckets of money they get from, and nobody understands how any of it is funded. And if any of those buckets run dry, you have what's going on in Cheviot Hills, a motel that was supposed to turn into a homeless shelter that's been under construction for 6 years.
1: And the more buckets you have and the more complicated it is, the easier it is for people to stick their hand in the till.
7: Skyfox above the future site along Canoga Avenue.
10: Much needed housing to a population that needs it.
7: Almost 3,500 units are planned, mostly for low-income seniors.
11: What percent of people living here are going to be seniors?
9: Ooh, I mean, I don't know the exact percent.
2: So it's not senior housing?
1: No, of course not. That's how they're going to bill it, but no. Because seniors, you don't have to worry about them doing meth and robbing you and those sorts of things. But if they put the bums in, or they put other people with other problems in, then the community would go nuts and not want it there.
2: We got a comment here from Tubular Bra on YouTube. I love these names. Where do I register as homeless?
9: I know that by 2030, 1 million Angelenos will be 16 and over.
7: During the unveiling, the mayor also...
2: Yeah, but how many... So how much of this building is dedicated towards the seniors, and how much of it is Section 8 for the people currently living in a tent on Owen's Mouth?
7: ...to address the homeless crisis and open drug use.
12: You sleep out on the street for a couple of weeks and tell me that you're not using something to stay sane or use meth.
2: Wait. You need to use drugs to stay sane?
1: Yeah, I think it's the exact opposite, Karen.
2: Let me rewind this. You need to hear the mayor in her full words. This is the mayor of Los Angeles, everybody.
7: Unveiling, the mayor also addressed the homeless crisis and open drug use.
12: You sleep out on the street for a couple of weeks and tell me that you're not using something to stay sane or use meth so that you don't go to sleep to protect yourself.
7: After this.
2: Use meth so you don't go to sleep to protect yourself?
1: That is some reasoning.
2: You don't understand. All of the people on the streets, they never touched drugs before they ended up on the streets, but they need the meth because, and this is the theory, if they're not high on meth at all hours of the night, they're going to get raped.
1: How about this? They lived in a house and then they started doing meth and then no one wanted anything to do with them. So they end up on the streets in the encampments with other people who share their love for meth.
2: Tom writes in, largemouth bass running her mouth again. Now, Seedorf got to have the mayor clarify her comments.
7: Speech, we asked the mayor to clarify.
11: You said that people are on the street using meth for protection?
8: Well, no, what I said is...
2: That's literally what you said.
1: Word for word.
2: For protection.
8: No, what I said is that I know that people have used meth to stay awake at night so they don't fall asleep because they're worried about being assaulted.
2: So they don't get assaulted during the day when they use the fentanyl to go to bed?
1: It's so funny to hear her words repeated back to her, and she looks at him like, no, that's crazy. Who would say that? Well, you did about 10 minutes ago.
2: It's on tape. The homeless use the meth to protect themselves, I'm guessing from the other homeless that want to sexually assault them Plattner style.
1: You know what this reminds me of? Remember on the Chappelle show when they had Rick James on and he made some sort of outrageous remark?
2: Yes.
1: And then they asked him, what about this that you just said? He goes, I never said that. And then they rewind the tape and they play it right back.
2: That is exactly what this is. And I would love to play that clip, but it is not safe for air.
8: Meth is not protection.
7: From the new...
2: You just said meth is protection. Share it far, share it wide, share today's show with anybody you know that lives in Los Angeles. You heard her say it and then deny it. Karen Bass believes meth is for protection.
7: Towers soon rising above Woodland Hills to the people sleeping on LA streets. The mayor says both are part of the same fight.
8: My goal has always been to end street homelessness. And we've...
2: You said you were going to end it by 2026. John, what year is it?
1: Well, let me look at my watch. Oh, yeah, it's 2026.
8: Had bumps along the way, especially bumps in funding.
2: And bumps of meth.
1: Lots of bumps of meth, you know, for protection.
8: And then we have changes on the federal level. But regardless, I'm going to stay to it.
11: A whole lot of questions remain about this project, including about traffic and parking. They said that...
2: Oh, it's going to be a nightmare. And I go to that area a lot to go to the villages. Jason writes in on YouTube, you only need about 3% of the units classified as low income to qualify it for all of the low income birding permits and free government money. Yeah, I'm not surprised at all. Also, these things are always temporary. Then they go to market rate. And then we constantly say there's not enough affordable housing.
1: Well, and just think about this for a second. The San Fernando Valley is filled with ranch-style single-family homes. That's how it was built. That's what the infrastructure is there for. Then all of a sudden, in the middle of an area with single-family ranch-style homes, you make it look like Midtown Manhattan, and you put a bunch of people on meth in those buildings.
2: Sounds like a great idea.
11: There's going to be about 800 parking spots, and they estimate that this project could have construction.
2: Wait a second. 800 parking spots for 3,000 units?
1: That seems about right.
11: Completed by around 2029. We're live tonight downtown. Matthew Seedorf, Fox 11 News.
6: Yeah, Matthew, you talk about the traffic. I know this area well. Behind where they're going to build this, there's a luxury.
2: I thought Glenn was a Valley guy.
6: Senior apartment building is called the Varial. There's also one under construction on Canoga and Burbank Boulevard. Between that, you've got what Stan Kroenke's doing at the Warner Center. They're tearing down the Promenade Mall. They're going to build Rams Park. I mean, can the roads handle all that traffic?
2: I'll answer for you. They cannot.
1: They can't handle the traffic they already have.
11: Yeah, that's a question that a lot of residents are going to be having, but as we just heard, they're going to have about 800 parking spots, about over 3,000 units of people living inside.
6: 800 parking spots for 3,500 units. Okay.
2: Yeah, Glenn's not buying it.
1: No. What could go wrong over at Meth Towers?
2: We got a comment here from Matthew. Karen and Nithia would cause people to use drugs just to stay sane with each other's policies.
1: Yeah, no kidding. And they're selling it to us like the Golden Girls are going to move in. It's the John.
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1: It's the John Phillips Show. We're just getting started. Stick with us.

0: the John Phillips Show. 800-222-5222 is the telephone number. 1-800-222-5222. 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And Randy, you're monitoring the mailbag.
1: Our buddy Scott Allen Myers writes in at johnnydontlikeshow@gmail.com. Karen Bass has said this before about using meth for protection. I wish that she would have asked, then what's the excuse for fentanyl, lady? This is just her way of asking us to stop complaining about the drug dealers.
0: Maybe the meth is like Wonder Woman's lasso.
1: Somebody just pointed out on the feed something that I didn't notice. Shelley writes in, on the picture of me, of John and I as goat herders, apparently the AI gave me three hands.
0: Oh. Well, maybe you ate some fish out of the Tijuana River.
1: That's exactly what happened. Look, it is not an exact technology, and I'm making these things on very little sleep with not a lot of time. There will occasionally be a mistake, but that's the fun of it.
0: 800-222-5222 is telephone number. 1-800-222-5222. There is a battle abroad in the city of Dumpy over street vendors.
1: There's new regulations being put on street vendors, and certain street vendors are not happy about it. For more on this, let's go to KPIX in the Bay.
2: A group of street vendors in Oakland say enforcement actions against them have become increasingly aggressive. So here we see one vendor being arrested by Lake Merritt and a tent destroyed. And then today, vendors address city council about what they say are threats to a form of commerce that is part of the city's tradition and identity. But as John Ramos reports, the city says they are just enforcing the rules.
1: What? We don't do that in Oakland. That's what everyone's freaking out about.
0: You know, if you have a restaurant, you have to get inspected by the county health department. They come by, they test things. They test the temperature in the refrigerator. They make sure there's no rodents. And at the end, when they add everything up, they give you a letter grade. The same thing is true for the street vendors, only they don't get tested for anything. The letter grade that they have just tells you what kind of hepatitis you're going to get.
3: For many small business owners in Oakland, their brick and mortar is what's under their feet. And on this day, a group of...
1: So where are they dumping the grease?
0: Well, that goes directly into the ocean.
3: Sidewalk vendors approach the city about what they say are heavy-handed tactics designed to put them out of business.
4: On Foothill Avenue in Oakland's Fruitvale District, the street vendors were busy on this afternoon preparing food and drinks for their customers. But one small group took the day off to appear before members of the city council.
5: I want you to know that street vending is not just about food or commerce, it's about dignity.
1: Does she have a nose ring?
0: It looks like it.
1: It's either a nose ring or there's a big old boogie she didn't pick.
0: Uh-oh.
5: It's about who gets to exist in public space.
4: Nita B is an activist and street vendor and says it is part of an Oakland tradition that goes back generations. But beginning on April 1st, she says the city began cracking down on unlicensed sellers. Videos show city workers tearing down canopies and throwing coolers and grills into garbage trucks to be crushed as the owners looked on.
1: Okay, that's a little cruel. What did the Yeti do to you?
0: Okay, I don't think I'd ever consume any food that's purchased by a woman on the street with a nose ring.
1: Also, it looks like the nose ring's a little small.
5: Agencies have been working together to come onto street vendors without notice, without warning, without citation, and throw away their entire...
0: Wait, I don't think that's a nose ring anymore. I think that is like a mole.
1: Nita, you might need to go to a dermatologist. You might want to get that checked out. I retract my statement. You're right. That was not a nose ring or a booger. Now I feel bad.
5: Not just food, but canopies, tables, grills, refrigeration, everything. It's devastating. People have completely lost their ability to sustain themselves. They've destroyed people's entire livelihoods.
4: Councilmember Ken Houston says he believes people should be given fair warning, but he makes no apologies for the new enforcement efforts.
6: If you got a permit and you're legal, it's okay. If you're blocking the sidewalk, you don't have trash service, you don't have a health certificate by the Alameda County, you need not be there. period, right? You have to follow the rules. The city is now enforcing rules, right? This is what we're doing now. You have a new administration, you have a new mayor, you have change in the city of Oakland. If you're used to doing business the old way, it's not going to happen any longer.
1: But I like Ken Houston.
0: Good for him.
1: Do you know who hated Ken Houston with the hot, hot hate of a thousand suns?
0: Is it our girl Shangy?
1: No, it's the other one.
7: I've been bipped several times.
1: Bippy hated Ken Houston. But it's not a difficult thing to ask. Okay, you need to get a permit. You need to get an inspection. That's not super onerous. Now, does that mean they need to crush the coolers? Maybe not, but you got to have certain kinds of standards. Otherwise, it's a free-for-all like we see in Los Angeles, like we see in the Mission, or like you now see in the gas lamp in San Diego.
0: I'm all for cooler crushing. You got to send a message.
4: It's not hard for the actions to turn tense. Last week, a young woman named Joyous Morale was swept up by police investigating a vendor illegally selling alcohol. She was quickly released, but she says it...
1: She hiding beers in the hot dog cart.
0: I bet you she moves a lot of them if she does.
4: Doesn't take much for things to take on a violent edge.
8: I think it's very strong and aggressive. You know, Oakland has always had vendors for...
1: Okay, now that girl has a nose ring.
0: 100%.
1: I'm one for two.
8: Years. Like, this is not something new that just happened to pop up overnight.
9: Does it feel like a concerted effort now?
8: I feel like they definitely don't want us there for sure. I think that hopefully us showing up today and talking about it, they realize that we see what's going on and we're trying to organize within ourselves.
10: I think that we're at the point where something has to change. What to call it, because it's becoming so popular.
4: Jermaine Brewer is a vendor who can see both sides. He understands why owners of brick-and-mortar businesses would object to him simply setting up a canopy on the sidewalk.
1: Yeah, it's kind of like unfair competition.
0: If you're going to allow that to happen, and they don't have to be inspected by the county, and they don't have to pay for permits to the city, and do all of the things that a brick and mortar business has to do, including being ADA compliant and the rest, then you should just eliminate all of those requirements for everyone else. They'd never do that, of course. So what they choose to do is just look the other way when the street vendors do it, but that's not fair. You have to treat everyone equally. And if you're going to force the brick and mortar restaurants to comply with all of those rules and regulations, then the street vendors should have to do it too.
4: But he says most vendors are simply utilizing one of the few ways they have to make an honest living.
1: Okay, that was like three different deep fryers in that thing. Where are they dumping the grease?
0: Good question.
10: Without selling drugs, then it'd be a totally different thing. So I think people are just trying to find a ground in entrepreneurship and move forward, that can put us in a better place.
4: He hopes a compromise can be reached that will allow people like him who dream of bigger things to get their start.
2: So the vendor.
1: Meanwhile, LA County doubles down in the other direction. We're actually giving away free carts to anyone that wants them.
0: Yeah, because they've just turned it into a civil rights issue. They assume that all of them are illegal aliens, so they don't want ICE to deport them, so they bend over backwards to make them happy.
1: Well, and that is something specifically that was done by now insurance commissioner, but then state senator Ricardo Lara.
11: I'm very kind of sketch.
1: Who passed a bill, I think I have this correctly, SB 946 in 2018, that decriminalized all aspects of street vending if the counties opted in. San Francisco opted in, San Diego, Los Angeles, I believe Alameda opted in as well. So even if they're actually, based on what we're seeing here, Alameda might have not opted in, because when there's ever issues with street vendors, the police are not allowed to be involved in the Mission in San Francisco, in MacArthur Park, where they're just selling stolen goods in Los Angeles. And we're seeing all kinds of fights about the San Diego police not being able to enforce the ordinances to ban the street vending in the gas lamp. Alameda County may have not opted into that law, which is why you saw OPD shutting down some of these street vendors that don't have permits.
0: Good.
2: Say they would like.
1: Might be the first time on the show we said Alameda County did something better than the others.
2: To open a dialogue with the city, something they say didn't happen before enforcement actions began.
1: So there you go. That's going on. That's what's going on with the Oakland street vendors. Ken Houston keeps it simple. If you want to vend on the street, you got to get a permit. That doesn't seem too onerous now, does it?
0: I love that. It's the...
11: Mic drop.
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19: You know, it's funny, when I think back to what the typical American dinner looked like when you and I were kids, there's usually some kind of meat featured at the center of the plate. Vegetables are there, but often thought of as a side dish. More and more, though, we are coming to realize that a plant-based diet, with little or no meat even, is going to be a healthier way to eat for just about everyone. New study out of the University of Hawaii Cancer Center found that eating a high-quality plant-rich diet that includes whole grains, vegetables, and fruits may prevent cognitive impairment even when people start that diet in their late 50s and 60s. Yeah, it's important to make sure you're getting enough protein, fats, complex carbohydrates. Just because you cut out or even cut back on meat, though, is not a license to eat whatever you want. Focus on eating whole, real foods. I'm Dr. Sanjay Gupta, helping you live a better life.
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0: The John Phillips Show, 800-222-5222 is the telephone number, 1-800-222-5222. We have just under 100 likes. Thank you so much for all of our listeners and viewers on YouTube who are clicking that like button. Keep it going. We want to get that number as high as possible to push the show in front of as many eyeballs as possible. So thank you to those who have already clicked like, and if you're watching us and haven't done it yet, please click that like button.
1: We want to get to 500 by the end of the show. We're convinced that if we get to 500, YouTube starts pushing us further to other places. So smash that like button if you can.
0: Now, Randy, we have breaking news coming from the floor of the United States Senate.
1: Breaking is the appropriate term for this story, that's for sure. Chuck Schumer, the Senate minority leader, had a very important speech to talk to his co-workers and his fellow senators on the floor. Let's see what he has to say.
2: Now on Iran and the NDAA.
0: Oh, no. Oh, no.
2: The American people need to know, of course, how and why this chaos is spreading through their streets, and we need a complete investigation that's independent. Now on Iran and the NDAA. When all the Trump...
0: Okay, just in case you're listening on the radio and you're not watching us, he's not seated in a chair, because sometimes you can be seated in a chair and it's a leather chair, so if you move, it can make a noise like that. He is standing erect, reading a speech off a lectern, and there is no chair that he is touching.
1: And you can actually, if I rewind the tape a little, you can see him move around his body and reposition himself to, well, what do they call that again, Imelda? What is the thing that he is doing?
3: Broken windy theory.
1: That.
2: Complete investigation that's independent. Now on Iran and the NDAA. When all...
1: That is some straight up old man fart.
0: Well, it's not as bad as what Joe Biden did around the Pope. Remember that one?
1: Oh, yeah.
4: Quite frankly.
0: Too much airline food.
1: Let's move on.
0: All right. The residents of Newport Beach are furious over what happened on July the 4th when a bunch of jackass teens came in from other states and trashed their town.
1: They want changes, and guess who's here to report on it? That's right. It's the best in the business, Fox 11's Ed Laskos.
5: Chaos on the Balboa Peninsula. Thousands flooded the area on the 4th of July after a social media post went...
1: Those are some well-trained horses to deal with all those brats.
0: Oh, yeah. Mr. Ed level.
5: Viral.

0: and we keep...
1: So glad Ed's back from vacation.
2: Well, I love the fact, too, that they made arrests in this particular case, because how often do we have street takeovers in L.A. where businesses are destroyed and intersections are taken apart and no one gets arrested, no cars are impounded? In Orange County, they do not play.
1: That is the big difference between this story and so many other stories we've covered. You've got to see that in Orange County, arrests were made. A lot of them.
0: Calling, we keep asking for questions, we keep asking for help, and we don't get it. So by the time we call, the fireworks are gone, nothing gets done.
3: They are the neighbors who say they have seen this rowdiness before, and now they're caught right in the middle of it yet again.
4: Last 4th of July, which was also a disaster, right? And this was exponentially worse than last year. And we were told last year this was going to happen again, and it did.
3: Reason enough for this emotional face-to-face with the mayor and the city's top cop, its police chief, by some who say they've now lost trust in this city.
4: A lot of us have lost that. We don't feel safe in our community. I don't feel safe in my store trying to conduct business.
5: Last year's 4th of July was a warning. Many residents voiced concerns, including me, without a response.
2: I love that he gave him the I told you so.
1: You need the I told you so. Also, can I just rewind the tape for just a second? This cop in the corner, that is one look.
2: He looks like Charlie Chaplin.
1: A little bit.
5: Without a response.
3: The response now coming from the community, calling for a crackdown on the size of the crowds over July 4th, a crackdown on the social media and its messaging, and even more, a crackdown and more control over the Airbnbs, the short-term rentals.
6: People that came here spent the night somewhere at the end of the day, and I do believe short-term rentals can easily be overrun.
1: Well, there is a point there. If you're staying at a hotel, you kind of have to say who's going to be in the hotel. You can have a pack of 12 teens take over an Airbnb, and then it gets all crazy.
2: Have you stayed at an Embassy Suites lately?
1: I have not.
2: Every single one of those rooms looks like a clown car.
1: Oh, boy.
2: I don't know how many people they're meant for. I stayed at one up in Sacramento, and I saw a door open of a room on the way to the elevator. And people just kept coming out and coming out and coming out and coming out and coming out. And I thought to myself, is this a Lion Witch in the Wardrobe or something? Is there some Land of Narnia that this is leading to? How many people can fit in one of these rooms?
1: The Raven writes in on YouTube, that council meeting looks like a Karen takeover.
2: I like that guy's shirt, though.
1: And Barry writes in and says, get off my lawn.
3: And now, live, that is part of the crackdown that many of the neighbors want to see here, especially the size of the crowd itself, making a point that whenever you have a big event, a big venue, they have a capacity. And once the crowd hits that capacity, they stop. They don't allow any more in. In this case, not allowing any more to cross the bridge onto the peninsula. We'll have to wait and see what type of action, what type of these recommendations city leaders take so this doesn't happen yet again next July 4th. For now, we're live in Newport Beach. Back to the west side we go.
1: At last goes everybody down in Newport Beach.
2: You see, this is why in so many beach communities, they make it very difficult to have access to the beach. How often do we do stories in Malibu where residents, including, I believe, Barbara Streisand is one of them, where they find ways to illegally block access to the beach so that people can't get to the sand? Because if you can get to the sand, for many of them, that's the backyard. So they want to keep you out. They want to keep the riffraff out. But I think that that's not legal. I don't think you're allowed to do that. You're technically supposed to allow access to things like the beach. But the people who live there definitely don't want the trash coming in from other areas and wrecking their city.
1: It does happen.
2: It did happen. And it almost happened in Huntington Beach, too, and then Knott's Berry Farm.
1: They shut that down before it even started. So we've seen some real positive improvements in Orange County. You want to do that nonsense? You do it up here in L.A.
2: That's right. They shut it down so fast, those kids didn't even get to taste any boysenberry. All right, we've got two more hours coming up on the John Phillips Show. Don't you go anywhere.

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6: Everyone poops. It's not just the name of a classic potty training book. It's a universal truth. Even though everyone does it, almost no one wants to talk about it. Dr. Tricia Pasricha wants to change that. She's the author of a new book. It's called You've Been Pooping All Wrong. And she says there are three critical P's of pooping. The first is propulsion. Both the voluntary push you exert and the involuntary contractions that happen naturally within your body. Top line, when you feel the need to go, don't hold it. The second P is pliability, which refers to stool softness. The keys to this one are making sure you're drinking enough water and eating enough fiber. And the last P is for pelvic floor. If you can get your knees up above your waist while you're on the toilet, like on a stool or a garbage can or a stack of books even, that can make all the difference. I'm Dr. Sanjay Gupta, helping you live a better life.
7: And blinding diseases at fightingblindness.org.
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9: New U.S. strikes on Iran. I'm Lisa Brady, Fox News. CENTCOM just confirming a second wave following rare daytime strikes in Iran earlier today. It's the third round in 24 hours.
10: They're nasty people, but they want to make a deal. I can tell you they want to make a deal.
9: President Trump just telling Fox Business's Edward Lawrence.
10: You don't have to be a genius to realize when you see what's happening to them every night. And now today we gave them a little daytime shot.
9: And he has warned that next week will be worse if Iran is not willing to make a deal. The president also suggesting again that the conflict won't hurt the economy in the long term.
10: We're making a lot of money. The defense companies are doing great. It's jobs. It's all jobs. I'm not doing this for jobs. But when you think of it, we make our own equipment. We make the best military equipment in the world. What I do want to do is make it faster because we need it, but allies need it.
9: He's in Pennsylvania for a defense summit, just announcing nearly $10 billion in new investments in the defense industrial base in Pennsylvania alone. Acting Attorney General Todd Blanche facing repeated questions about the Epstein files at his confirmation hearing.
11: It's something that has haunted the Justice Department over and over again since the beginning of this administration because some of the Epstein files had information that was not redacted and released victims' names. Now, Blanche did tout a drop in crime across the country, also efforts the department has undertaken when it comes to fraud prosecution. The DOJ has made fraud fighting a priority.
9: Fox's David Spunt in Washington. Blanche also denying allegations he would use the Justice Department for political gain. The president's picks for director of national intelligence and head of the CDC also on the Hill today. At the World Cup, England and defending champs Argentina scoreless at halftime. The winner faces Spain in the final on Sunday. Stocks finish higher. The Dow up 150 at the bell. 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
17: Back to Fremont and a two-car crash southbound 880 before Automall Parkway. Two left lanes blocked. You're backed up from Maury. San Jose, northbound Guadalupe Parkway before 280. Some road work in the right lane, so you're delayed from Capitol Expressway. Santa Cruz Mountains, a stall cleared from lane South 17 at Summit Road. Traffic getting back to normal there.
15: 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Since 2005, game days have been heard on these airwaves with moments like this.
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36: and just search John Phillips Randy Wang. 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If that doesn't work, go to KABC.com and there's a link on there. If that doesn't work, then just email us and we'll send you the direct link. But we got a ton of people in the chat room playing along, hanging out with us. 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We want to get to 500 likes by the end of the show. We think that helps YouTube push us out to even more places. You are our no-budget marketing team, and we appreciate it.
35: And because we reached 1,000 subscribers to the Accountability Podcast, which, by the way, dropped at midnight. That was the podcast about Barbara Ferrer and Karen Bass getting screamed at and cursed out in Boyle Heights. Because of that, the audience gets a treat today at 2:35.
36: At 2:35, you will be here for the world premiere of another brand new video. Last week, we played you the Katie Porter video. We've got another very requested call from this show's history. The video version of Kathy in Malibu premieres today at 2:30 because you subscribed to the Accountability Podcast. And like John said, our newest episode is up. If you haven't watched it yet, watch it at 3:00 today as John and I hear Barbara Ferrer and Karen Bass getting cussed out by the Boyle Heights constituents.
35: All right. As we mentioned before, the situation in Boyle Heights is not getting better. In fact, it's getting worse. And now it looks like the effort to clean things up and make that neighborhood smell better is not going to finish on time, or at least not on the timeline that the mayor gave. More on that, here's Randy Wang.
36: It's time for another segment of...
38: You can smell it right here.
36: This time, Senator Alex Padilla toured the rotting warehouse. You know who still hasn't toured it? Gavin Newsom.
35: Where the hell is Gavin?
36: Probably doing someone's podcast talking about socialism. For more, here is CBS in Los Angeles.
39: And to our continuing coverage of the warehouse fire in Boyle Heights now. The heat is making the smell of rotting food in the facility even worse amid the cleanup.
36: Oh, boy.
35: But don't worry. The city of L.A. will have an air purifier for you sometime next month.
0: People without AC at home are forced to suffer the unbearable stench by opening their windows or...
1: I don't understand, especially, you know, maybe for the beach cities, I get it, but even then, how do you live anywhere in LA without air conditioning?
35: I don't know, and I especially don't know how you do it when you can't open up your windows because of that.
0: Struggle in the heat inside their sweltering homes.
39: CBS LA's Lori Perez is live in Boyle Heights tonight, where a senator is calling on the EPA to get involved. Lori.
1: They'll be there right after they do the Tijuana River.
35: I love the fact that they're trying to turn this into a federal problem when the locals drop the ball right and left, but all they want to do is congratulate each other for their leadership, and no one's willing to be critical of anyone else.
2: Well, guys, the smell is so, so bad tonight. I hate to tell
1: you. Oh, poor lady. Lori got the short straw tonight.
2: Tell you that. Late this afternoon, the agency that monitors air quality throughout Los Angeles.
1: She looks like her eyes are watering in the middle of this report. This poor reporter.
35: Wouldn't yours be? I'd be wearing goggles. I'd show up looking like James Worthy.
1: I'm just going to say it right now. We're offering a lot of stretch goals to get people to subscribe to this channel and the Accountability Podcast. It'd have to be an astronomical number to get us to do a live remote from Boyle Heights. I'm not saying no, but you got to make it worth it.
2: Issued a second citation to Lineage for the lingering odor from that rotting smell that you've been talking about from the burned out warehouse behind us. You can see there's still a lot of work going on tonight, and there is a haze of something, some steam rising as the work continues tonight.
1: Some steam from what? The pig carcasses?
35: I don't know what the steam is coming from, but there's no way it can be good.
2: Senator Alex Padilla got to smell it for himself.
35: Oh, good Lord.
3: You can smell it right here.
1: Oh, I'm sure he is so glad he came back to California for this.
35: Welcome home, Alex.
2: And smell why some locals are scared to breathe.
4: It is. Just because the fire's out doesn't mean that the situation is over.
1: No, in fact, it just begun.
35: Oh, yeah.
2: By the LA Fire Chief, Senator Alex Padilla took a smelly tour of Boyle Heights today, greeted by angry locals and the reek of spoiling food.
5: And I want you to feel our indignation when we hear our parents talk about their children.
1: Isn't she the one that cussed out Ferrer?
35: She sounds like her. I didn't get a good look at her when we did the podcast, but she certainly does sound like her.
1: After the show at 3 o'clock, you gotta watch our Accountability Podcast because these ladies gave Bass and the fake doctor an earful.
5: Having blood come out of their nose.
2: Padilla says he is calling on the Environmental Protection Agency.
1: Wait, that sign said give the east side what the Palisades got? The Palisades got bupkis.
35: Well, they're getting that too. I guess that's equity, Randy.
1: Do they want fire aid money that went nowhere too?
2: Echoing local calls for stronger public health protections during the cleanup and consistent clear updates about what's in the air and the water post-fire. He says he knows.
1: Oh, boy.
35: Well, you know there's something in the water because the people are all getting rashes when they take showers.
1: Yep.
2: Those neighbors are worried about living next to these industrial complexes.
4: So the potential for something like this to happen only exacerbates ongoing environmental justice challenges that we have in the community. So we have to get the answers. We have to not just remediate to what was, we have to remediate to better.
2: That's long term. But tonight, neighbors are reporting an infestation of rats and flies attracted by the very smell that repels humans.
1: At what point do we just say, screw it, and we move the whole city 5 miles east?
35: You know, they did that in Houston.
1: That's right.
35: Houston used to be in Galveston, and then it got leveled by one too many hurricanes, and they said, all right, we're picking up and moving.
1: Houston 2.0.
6: If you have rotten food, all kinds of meats in front of your face all day, every day.
35: That is quite a description.
1: These poor, poor people.
2: As temperatures have risen, the odor has grown as neighbors continue to hide inside with doors and windows closed. Some, like Alexandra Dominguez, who says she's missed work and paid for hotels, have finally gotten vouchers for a few days at Airbnbs far from here.
1: That'll do it. A couple of days at an Airbnb.
35: Yeah, go down to Newport Beach and tear that town up.
2: Others want Governor Newsom to issue a mandatory evacuation so they can get help with mortgage and rent relief or help relocating.
1: Well, first you'd have to get Gavin to pay attention to this issue, which he is not going to do. He is termed out. He doesn't give a crap about this. He's not going to go down there and smell it.
35: No, because then there's going to be images of him at an environmental disaster in his own state, where the residents are going to be cursing him out for not showing up until very late in the game.
2: As of today, Lineage is reporting crews have removed about 365 tons of food waste out of 85 million pounds.
1: Okay, I had to do this math this morning because hearing those numbers, you might be confused because they're comparing tons to pounds. So in case you were an LAUSD graduate, 1 ton is 2,000 pounds. So if they have now moved out 350 tons, remember, Karen Bass gave them a 45-day timeline to clear out everything. We are now a week and a half into that, and they've cleared out 350 tons. So you need to ask yourself first, okay, well, how many tons is 85 million pounds? I'm glad you asked. I did the math this morning. It's 45,000 tons. So that means we have yet to move even 1% of the rotting food. We are at 0.8% of all the food that's out there, and this is going to be done by mid-August? I don't think so. One of the things that I learned from watching that entire town hall was the guy from Lineage who was getting questioned over and over and over again about this 45-day magical timeline from Karen Bass, where she first said, oh, we're going to beat that timeline, then said, yeah, usually a project of this scope would take 6 months.
35: Oh, I think that's about what it's going to take. And just because they move all of the rotting food out doesn't mean the smell is going to go away, because there's still going to be remnants of all of that stuff. But just because the big pieces got removed doesn't mean it's going to suddenly start smelling like a can of Lysol.
2: They've wrapped the outside with tarp to contain the smell.
1: How's that working out?
35: Well, based on the fact that everyone in these reports are in masks, leads me to believe it's not working.
1: So we know what it smells like outside of the tarp, but if you're one of these contractors that's going in there to remove the rotting pig meat, what do you think it smells like inside there?
35: How much do you think they're getting paid to do that?
1: All kinds of hazard pay, I'm sure.
2: The roof is now open. A month after the fire, 80-year-old Consuelo says,
7: especialmente para nosotros,
2: for all of us who live around.
1: I understood nosotros. Means us.
2: Out here, it's been hell. Today, we ran into another local volunteer group going door to door, offering to help with utilities, rent, or anything they can.
7: I feel sad. It's amazing that they have not cleared that. It's been like a month.
1: It actually has been like a month. And just to reiterate, this is the fact that you need to take away from today's show is that they have not even cleared 1% of the rotting food. Not 1%.
35: Well, it's a year and a half after the Palisades fire, and 1% of the homes have been rebuilt. That's it.
1: Well, actually, it's worse than that. In the in Altadena, it's like 1%. In the Palisades, it's 0.4%. Do a lot of math.
2: As far as the second citation Lineage got today, there could be financial penalties if the problem is not addressed. Neighbors on this street tell us Lineage was going door to door yesterday, handing out more air purifiers and air conditioners.
1: That's not going to do it.
35: Nope, not even close.
2: But some say it is too little, too late. We're live in Boyle Heights tonight. I'm Lori Perez, CBS LA.
1: Please don't make her do another hit. Let her go home. That's a tough one.
35: What kind of migraine headaches do you think you end up with if you do a live shot over there?
1: You'll probably end up, if you do enough of those live shots, sounding like Serene Branson when she had the mini stroke.
35: All right. You want a prediction out of me as to what's going to go on with the situation?
1: I would love that.
35: Okay. In the case of what's going on in the Palisades, those people are getting screwed in different ways. And my guess is there will be a lawsuit of some form against the city of Los Angeles for their role in that devastation. And I think that those people will get a check of some size because of it. The fact that the man who allegedly started the fire could not be convicted because so many people on the jury thought that the city of LA was responsible leads you to believe that a civil jury would be quite generous to the victims if given the opportunity to be. So those people, I think it's going to take forever and it's going to take a lot of hardship and it's going to take a lot of misery and a lot of lost years of your life. But at some point they're going to get a big check. These people are going to get nothing because here's what's going to happen. There's going to be a lawsuit. There's going to be some kind of class action lawsuit against those responsible for this. And when the money is determined, what they're owed, the money is not going to go to them. The money's going to go to the NGOs who are allegedly there to help them. So all of the groups who are already getting money from the city of Los Angeles, who are clearly not doing anything to help these people in any measurable way, will then get even more money after the lawsuits happen. Because that's where the money's going to go.
1: Look at this comment we got here from Crazy Eights. With the tarp, they're just growing anaerobic bacteria instead, also raising the humidity, encouraging mold growth. Sounds like a bad idea to me. And look at this comment from Hammer Hyena. I love these usernames. I actually wonder if it would have been better to just let the whole thing burn down so at least the meat got cooked off.
35: Well, you have Barbara Ferrer from the county and you have Karen Bass who went down there and told them that it's perfectly healthy to breathe in the fumes, that it's not unhealthy. Yet you hear these stories from the people who live there, and they're all consistent. Apparently, their lungs are full of fluid, and they have blood coming out of their noses. That doesn't happen under normal circumstances. So clearly, they're sick. They're being exposed to all kinds of dangerous chemicals and smokes that is doing foul things to their bodies. And the government is just denying that it's happening. The government is just saying, no, no, no, it's safe. And we're going to give you Tylenol if you come into one of our public health clinics and everything's fine.
1: That was the main criticism that Babs got that you can see on the Accountability podcast. People were going in. Their lungs were filled with phlegm. They wanted x-rays. They wanted to get pumped. And they were saying, oh, here's some Tylenol. Maybe Tylenol PM, you can have a nice night's sleep. James writes in on YouTube, thousands of hanging little pine tree fresheners. That'll fix it.
35: That's the type of thing that they're doing. What a mess. I'll tell you, if you want my advice, if you live in that neighborhood, it's the same advice that I would give you if you lived in the Palisades. Cut bait and move. Because it's not coming back to normal anytime soon, and you're just going to get jerked around for a very long period of time. And it's not worth it, ultimately. Just pack up your stuff and move to a different neighborhood. It's the John Phillips Show.
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15: 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But every night when you go to get some Z's, how often do you really think about the temperature in your bedroom? Temperature may be one of the most underappreciated factors in sleep. That's according to the Senior Vice President of Research and Scientific Affairs at the National Sleep Foundation. We often hear about lights and screens and stress, but even modest changes in temperature and airflow can influence both how quickly you fall asleep and how deeply you stay asleep. Most experts will recommend a room temperature of 60 to 67 degrees Fahrenheit. You might also experiment with your sheets and what you actually wear to bed. Play around a bit and see what improves your sleep. 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I'm Dr. Sanjay Gupta, helping you live a better life.
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1: 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There's a link there. And if you still can't find it, send me an email. Although nobody has sent the email today, so I think everyone's having an easy time finding it for once. So once you're on there, participate in the chat room. We're having a lot of fun in there. And hit that like button. We'd love to get to 500 by the end of the show. It helps YouTube push us out even further. It's very simple. Just hit the thumbs up. If you want to as well, you can share the show. Share it with your friends, your family, your social circles. It all helps us. We don't have a marketing budget, so you're our marketing budget.
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0: That's right. 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
1: Kathy from Malibu, the world premiere video is at 2:35. So tell your friends, tell your family, get everyone. 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It is pretty it's pretty fantastic.
0: In the meantime, what do you say we make a couple of listeners very happy?
1: 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Gets a pair of tickets to the show. All concert tickets included, admission to the OC Fair. 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Good luck dialing.
0: Coming up next, we're going to open up the California crime blotter. Don't you go anywhere.

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1: We have a tie-up in San Jose because of road work. Northbound Guadalupe Parkway before 280. The right lane coned off. You are backed up from Capitol Expressway. Benicia Bridge road work southbound from the north end of the tolls. We have the left lane closed and a delay from Industrial Way. Somebody lost a ladder in Oakland. Eastbound 20.
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14: A better life with Dr. Sanjay Gupta.
15: When we talk about how much exercise someone should get, current guidelines call for about 150 minutes of moderate intensity exercise or 75 minutes of vigorous intensity exercise every week. New study out of the UK makes a strong case for vigorous exercise if and when you can do it. Now, researchers determined that even little bursts of vigorous exercise can significantly reduce someone's risk of 8 different diseases: dementia, type 2 diabetes, fatty liver disease, chronic respiratory disease, chronic kidney disease, immune-mediated inflammatory diseases, major cardiovascular events, and atrial fibrillation. We're not talking about complicated training programs here. Just work with what you can into your everyday life. If you are breathless and unable to speak in complete sentences, then you've hit the mark. I'm Dr. Sanjay Gupta, helping you live a better life.
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17: It's the John Phillips Show. 800-222-5222 is the telephone number. 1-800-222-5222. If you're watching us on YouTube, don't forget to hit that like button. All right, Randy, it's now time to open up the California crime blotter.
18: It's happened yet again.
19: Ooh, I know.
20: I see. Time for the California crime blotter.
17: And the first edition of today's blotter takes us to Sacramento,
21: where somebody keeps stealing a family's slow down in the neighborhood sign. You know, the little green figure that looks like a turtle? Someone keeps stealing it because I guess they don't want to slow down in the neighborhood around the kids. For more on this, we go to CBS in Sacramento.
22: Stealing in a Sacramento neighborhood. That's
21: Who steals that?
17: What would you do with it if you stole it?
21: Good question.
10: And to keep their streets safe. One couple even putting a tracker on their slow down sign that keeps getting ripped off.
21: They put AirPods on the slow down sign.
17: Uh-oh. Some teenager's going to get in big trouble.
10: Let's go out to Steve.
21: AirTags, excuse me.
10: Large, he's live in downtown, midtown Sacramento, rather, with the unusual places they found it, Steve.
16: Yeah, live in Boulevard Park here, standing next to this slow down sign. He's on duty now, the little green man with the backwards red hat, and he's doing what he's supposed to be doing. These cars are slowing down, as you can see right here. But this little green man has been on some very...
21: Let's see how slow they are when the news van's not right there doing a live shot.
17: Then it's the Indianapolis 500.
21: There are people in my neighborhood that have these signs, and there are some people that are very respectful of them. And then there are some people that decide to use my side street as a place to do the Indy 500.
17: Well, how much of that can you blame on Waze? Because a lot of those apps redirect people from the main thoroughfares because they're always clogged up and they push you on the smaller city streets.
16: Big adventures, and he's been found miles away.
19: I can make him set off his alarm.
10: It's a tracker.
22: We just call him the green man.
10: To locate this slow down sign, fast becoming a target of thieves.
22: I'd say it's like a monthly occurrence.
10: Tyler,
21: how many of these do they have to buy?
17: I guess they have to buy more of those than I do sunglasses.
21: Can you get them at Costco and buy them in bulk? Crazy writes in, couldn't even take the normal kid sign, had to pick the slow one. B writes in, put rotting meat from the fire in the base of that kid. It won't go anywhere. That's a good point.
10: Whitmire and Billy Krimmel put the tracker on their green man after he was stolen once, and since then, he's been stolen three more times. Each time, they've tracked him down to three different locations, an auto glass business, a home, and an apartment unit.
19: No one's ever...
21: Wait, so they're stealing it so they can use it so people will slow down in front of their kids?
17: Okay, so it's Karen stealing from Karen's. This is a new one.
23: Karen, why are you doing this?
19: The one who actually took it is someone's friend and can't say where the flag went.
10: Whitmire and Krimmel put the slow down sign on their midtown block where they say speeding is rampant. They've asked the city to put up speed bumps or a roundabout to slow traffic down.
22: We've been trying for years to get the city to do something about the speeding on our street. It's just too easy to go fast.
19: The problem is pervasive.
10: Isaac Gonzalez is founder of Slow Down Sacramento, who says the number of people killed in vehicle crashes on city streets this year is 22, on pace to break last year's mark of 32. He urges the city to take action immediately in problem spots ID'd by residents.
24: Just do something. And if it's wrong, we'll do something else. But
21: that's not how government works.
17: No. No, and that's also not what's interesting about this story. What's interesting about this story is when Karens eat their own.
24: Why are we waiting for people to die before we do something? Too often in Sacramento, that's what we do. We wait until somebody dies.
19: First, it shows a broad map.
17: I wonder what this guy's story is. Out of all the things that you can do with your free time, he decides to start an organization, Slow Down Sacramento. What kind of truck do you think hit him?
10: This couple's slow down sign, it's a small effort to keep their street safe. Now they're battling with speeding and stealing.
19: Yeah, it's a little scavenger hunt. But, you know, at the same time, like, he's got work to do.
21: What's the conversation like when you go find wherever this thing ended up? Or do they just steal it back?
17: Well, one of them was a glass shop, right?
21: Yep.
25: Yeah.
16: And he's doing that work right now. So thieves, you've been warned. There is a tracker on this slow down sign. Now the city of
21: I have a feeling this story is only going to encourage more people to steal that little thing.
17: No, I think what it's going to encourage them to do is run it over.
16: Sacramento has told this couple that roundabouts and speed bumps are no longer options that they consider in Midtown because of emergency vehicles needed to get around. So right now they have a traffic engineer working on some possible solutions.
21: Whatever you do, don't get the traffic engineer, whoever designed the weird half roundabouts we have here next to the radio station. Everyone gets confused all the time.
17: Oh, those are so awful.
21: So there you go. This little green sign that's supposed to have people slow down for the kids playing keeps getting stolen over and over and over again.
17: He kind of looks like an alien, so maybe that's why people steal him.
21: They think it's a UFO?
17: Yeah. That's how they sell the beef jerky in the middle of the desert.
21: You know, someday they're going to try to track down this thing after it gets stolen again. They're not going to like what it ends up being.
17: No.
21: It's not going to end well. Also, make sure you wash that thing. We got a message here from Jane. I think the air tags would be an incentive for the little bastards to steal it just to leave it in the funniest place possible. Do a graphic of the turtle on top of the Empire State Building.
17: You know what you could do? You could steal it and put it inside one of Pinky's vans.
21: Oh, boy. If you didn't hear that story, that video is up on the YouTube channel, that segment from yesterday. It is wild. Go to YouTube.com/@RandyWangRadio after the show.
17: All right. It's time to reopen the California Crime Blotter.
1: If the cashier is dummy.
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3: It's the California Crime Blotter.
17: And Randy, this edition takes us to San Diego.
21: Here's one. Somebody was drunk at a bar, was told it's time to go. He didn't take too kindly to that advice, so he pulls out his slingshot like he's Bart Simpson and starts shooting everybody with it.
17: Well, I guess now Opie has a record.
21: For more on this, we go to CBS 8 in San Diego.
5: A bizarre situation unfolded in Vista. A man arrested and accused of firing a slingshot inside a bar, hitting a window and at least one person inside.
6: News 8's Kelly Hesedahl talked to the bar owner and has the latest from Vista.
25: Yeah, and this all happened here at the Scotland Yard Pub here in Vista. This is a very well-known bar here in Vista. I'm told that this guy apparently was causing some problems inside the bar. Staff told him to leave.
21: This sounds like one of those guys that goes to a Scottish bar and they says, I want a scotch. He says, do you want it on the rocks? No, there's already enough water in it.
17: Who was it? Oh, I think it was Dan Rather. AJ Benza used to go drinking with him back in the day, and he ordered a scotch on the rocks. I think his order was actually a wild turkey. And when he'd order the wild turkey, the bartender would ask him, do you want that with water? And his response was, no, I said I was thirsty, not dirty.
25: Eve, and that's when he pulled out this small slingshot. It was described.
21: Where do you get a slingshot in 2026?
17: I guess you make it yourself.
25: To me, as a toy-like one, and started firing it.
26: He just was talking to some people. They didn't like it. We asked him to leave. He didn't like it, and he got his little slingshot out. Boys will be boys. I don't know. He probably found it.
21: What is this guy, like 60?
17: I'm sure.
26: Or had it in his car. I'm really not sure.
25: Courtney Wilson is the owner of Scotland Yard Pub. Last night around 8.
21: I love that the Scotland Yard Pub is next to a mom and kids nutrition store. So dad has a place to go and mommy and baby have a place to go.
17: What do you do if you're sitting in a bar and some drunk moron starts shooting off a slingshot in the middle of the bar?
21: Think it's time for the check.
25: 8:30, deputies responded to the bar after a man identified as 33-year-old Cameron Van Oostendorp caused a lot.
21: Dutch?
17: I think that is a Dutch name.
21: If it starts with a van, all right, we know what's going on here. We're dealing with the Dutch.
17: You think he had too many Heinekens?
25: A lot of commotion. Sheriff's deputies say he was asked.
21: Maybe he's actually from Amsterdam and was shocked why the Heineken tastes like butt here. It tastes so good where he's from. Seriously, if you think Heineken tastes awful, try it in Amsterdam. It's amazing.
25: To leave, but then returned with a slingshot and began firing projectiles, hitting a window and a customer in the hand.
26: He hit a person, but they stayed and business was as usual. Nobody was really bothered.
21: Did somebody make some offhanded comment about Rembrandt?
17: That person was so drunk, they didn't have the faculties to get up and leave after they got shot with a slingshot. They just sat there and kept drinking.
25: Deputies say a witness gave them the license plate of the suspect's Jeep. They located the suspect's...
17: Whoa, whoa, whoa, Jeep? I thought it would be a Schwinn.
25: Vehicle a couple miles away on Copper Drive and arrested him. Dina Evans owns a business a few doors down from the bar.
26: Being a slingshot instead of a gun, I never promote violence. I think he...
21: Someone start asking him the wrong kinds of questions about stroopwafels.
17: Don't piss him off.
26: You know, he was upset. He was mad at somebody, but I think it's a better way to go than with a gun. Haven't heard of that one, it'll, you know, since David and Goliath, but hey, they each their own. Things happen when people drink. Some people...
17: Boy, that's the understatement of the year.
21: I need to remember to make that a drop. It's a little more complicated now when we're doing the video, but I will do my best.
26: People are happy drunks and people are bothered, you know. Unfortunately, he was just bothered by being asked to leave. And
21: I'll show you.
17: I'll be back with my slingshot.
21: I'll make this an open door bar. Break all the windows.
26: And he did what he did.
25: Van Oostendorp caused about $1,500 in damage, according to the sheriff's office, and faces several charges, including felony assault, vandalism, and resisting arrest. Kelly Hussidal, News 8.
21: So there you go, the allegedly Dutch man that decided to trash a bar with a slingshot because they said he had one too many Amstel Lights.
17: Do you think he sobered up in time for his paper route? It's the John Phillips Show.
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14: A better life with Dr. Sanjay Gupta.
15: When you need your body to perform, but some of your muscles are having trouble, other muscles can sometimes help compensate. This is a great thing short term, but long term it can lead to serious and even chronic aches and pains. So if you've got nagging stiffness or irritation somewhere, don't push through it. Try to figure out why it's happening and how you can correct it. Strength and conditioning specialist Dana Santa says performing exercises at a deliberate tempo makes it easier to notice when the wrong muscles are taking over and also gives the intended muscles a chance to engage before that compensation kicks in. Dana suggests that starting with primary movement patterns such as squatting, hinging, pushing, pulling, rotating, and core can help make compensation easiest to identify and to address. I'm Dr. Sanjay Gupta, helping you live a better life.
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0: All right, Randy, it's time to reopen the California crime blotter.
2: It's happened yet again.
3: It's Wild Wild West out here.
4: Dun, dun, dun, dun, dun, dun, dun, dun, dun. It's the California crime blotter with John
3: and Randy.
0: And Randy, this one might involve the largest fine for being an idiot on the 4th of July.
1: Del Paso Heights was pushing out all kinds of fireworks fines, up to $300,000 worth, because they take this stuff seriously in Sacramento County. For more on this, let's go to a report from Fox 40 in Sacramento.
5: We are getting our first look at the number of illegal fireworks citations expected to be handed out from the 4th of July. Fire officials say hundreds of thousands of dollars in fines are expected to be issued after identifying dozens of violators over the holiday weekend. Fox 40's Noah Anderson joining us now live in studio with those details, Noah.
6: Yeah, that's right, Nikki. Sacramento Fire says at least 70 property owners are expected
0: being an idiot on the 4th of July.
1: Del Paso Heights was pushing out all kinds of fireworks fines, up to $300,000 worth, because they take this stuff seriously in Sacramento County. For more on this, let's go to a report from Fox 40 in Sacramento.
5: We are getting our first look at the number of illegal fireworks citations expected to be handed out from the 4th of July. Fire officials say hundreds of thousands of dollars in fines are expected to be issued after identifying dozens of violators over the holiday weekend. Fox 40's Noah Anderson joining us now live in studio with those details, Noah.
6: Yeah, that's right, Nikki. Sacramento Fire says at least 70 property owners are expected to receive those citations for illegal fireworks.

0: I wonder if any of those drones were shot down on the 4th of July.
1: Sky Park in South Sac and Del Paso Heights, two of the biggest hotspots for illegal activity over the holiday weekend. You can see it just here in this video, the debris that's been left behind from some of those fireworks. As for those citations, those will begin arriving in the mail in the coming weeks.
2: It was a very well-oiled machine. We had someone set up with Google Maps so we could track which house it was and then start counting the devices that were...
0: Holy cow! That looks like an anti-aircraft device.
2: Going up.
1: 70 citations totaling at least $300,000 in fines. Those are the preliminary...
3: They charge you per firework, and I am here for it.
0: Oh, my.
1: The estimates of firework citations expected to be mailed to property owners across the city of Sacramento in the coming weeks. The fire department sharing this drone video captured Saturday night as crews used multiple drones to catch people in the act.
2: We could even read the address.
3: It looks like Fallujah, or maybe I should update my references. It looks like Tehran.
2: Numbers from the drones, they use the ambient light that's around to really capture a clear picture. So that's our evidence moving forward for the citations.
1: Captain Justin Sylvia says one home in Del Paso Heights alone is expected to receive more than $100,000 in fines. This video shows a fireworks display on Belasco Avenue.
2: They had a U-Haul trailer that they just kept pulling fireworks in and out of.
3: Dumbasses.
0: You know, I think I figured out a way for them to pay the fine.
3: What are they going to do?
0: They could just raid their kids' college fund, because I don't think the kid's going to need any of that money.
2: They were large fireworks. One of them that they brought out was estimated to be about 4 feet long and about 2 to 3 feet wide.
1: The area
3: has a big old bomb.
0: That sounds like what was about to take out Garden Grove.
1: Remains littered with firework debris, with a similar scene at Sky Park in South Sacramento, another major hotspot for illegal firework activity. Fire officials will now review drone footage before those citations are officially mailed. This year's preliminary total already surpasses the initial estimates from July 2nd through July 5th of 2025, when the city of Sacramento issued 44 citations totaling $267,000 between fire and code enforcement. Though it remains below last year's final total after a major firework bust in Natomas pushed the overall amount to nearly $3 million.
3: Holy cow!
0: Totally ridiculous.
1: But only time will tell how much of this year's fines are actually collected.
2: We saw a lot bigger fines last year, and we collected about $150,000 of that money.
3: And wait, so they issued $3 million in fines and they only collected $150,000?
0: Yeah, if you're shooting off fireworks like that on the 4th of July, my guess is you're not a stickler on paying your bills.
1: For those who can't pay, Captain Sylvia says the consequences can continue well beyond the holiday.
2: It does go to collections, and then they have to deal with the city attorney's office on figuring out how to pay that off.
3: Now, can you imagine you get a lien on your paycheck because you shot off too many fireworks?
0: Try explaining that to your boss.
1: We also reached out to Sacramento City Code Enforcement and Sacramento County for their preliminary firework enforcement numbers at this time. They still say that it's a little too early to know those figures, but the county says that their code enforcement received more than 600 reports that they will review and investigate, with additional sheriff and metro fire violations that are possible as well. Nikki, back to you.
4: Noah, thank you.
3: So there you go, the big crackdown in Sacramento on illegal fireworks.
0: Idiots. All right, we've got one more hour coming up on the John Phillips Show. Senator Ben Allen, candidate for California Insurance Commissioner, joins us next. Don't you go anywhere.

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7: Waves of strikes against Iran. Elisa Brady, Fox News. The U.S. hitting Iran for a fifth straight day with two rounds of strikes so far today.
8: U.S. Navy and Air Force jets now striking around the clock, including daylight hours, in an effort to bring Iran back to the negotiating table. U.S. forces hit Greater Toom Island outside the Strait of Hormuz for the first time. Iran has controlled it since 1971.
7: Fox's Lucas Tomlinson. President Trump warning of ramped up strikes next week if Iran is unwilling to make a deal, but saying again today they want to make a deal. Members of the U.S. military will have a new annual test added to their required health assessments. Testosterone screenings.
9: I'm authorizing a new screening program for testosterone deficiency for our service members, ensuring you have the right testosterone levels to operate at your absolute best.
7: In a video announcement, Secretary Pete Hegseth noting that testosterone levels often naturally drop with age. The screening will only be required for service members 30 and older, and if treatment is recommended, receiving it will be up to the service member. Hegseth also says this is not about artificial enhancement. The president says not so fast after a plan to limit vehicle stops by immigration enforcement agents, at least temporarily. President Trump posting ICE cannot give up on the tactic.
10: President Trump calling the traffic stop one of the agency's most effective crime-fighting tools, saying without it, ICE would play right into the criminals' hands. DHS says agents use the stops because you don't need a judicial warrant like you do if you go into someone's house. That's why it's such a big tactic. The debate follows two fatal ICE-involved shootings in less than 1 week.
7: Fox's Alexis McAdams. At the World Cup, Argentina just taking a 2-1 lead over England in stoppage time of their semifinal. 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
14: Three-car crash, San Francisco, northbound 101 at Vermont Street, left lane and right lanes tied up. You are backed up from Cesar Chavez. Roadwork San Jose, northbound Guadalupe Parkway before 280, the right lane combed off. And a brush fire in San Jose, north 880 at Bascom. It's on the shoulder with fire.
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5: 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I have a video on my social media at Randy Wang Radio on Instagram and Facebook. 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
5: 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You can get us on Facebook at KABC Radio and Facebook at KSFO. You can also get us on Twitch at Randy Wang Radio, but the Facebook's the most important one because we love you to hit that like button, hit the share button, subscribe as we continue to take over the internet.
23: All right. 800-222-5222 is telephone number 1-800-222-5222. The state of California is experiencing an insurance crisis right now where in some parts of the state, it's very difficult to find a company that's even willing to sell you a policy. In some parts of the state, the California Fair Plan is your only option. We're also seeing rates only going one way, up, up, up, and away. Our next guest is running to be the next insurance commissioner for the state of California. He is a senator representing the west side of Los Angeles, cities that include West Hollywood, Santa Monica, and portions of L.A. You can follow him on X at Ben Allen C.A. Senator Ben Allen, welcome.
24: Thank you so much. Appreciate it.
23: Well, let's start out with the basics. Why should you be the next insurance commissioner for the state of California?
24: Well, I've had a long track record working across the aisle, Democrats and Republicans, on a number of issues protecting consumers. I'm someone who has seen the dysfunction of the insurance system up close and personal, with so much of my district having burned during the recent fires, helping my constituents, hundreds and hundreds of them, get the payouts they deserve. We've now taken that work to a number of pieces of legislation to take on the insurance industry and make sure that people are better protected in the future. But I'm someone who's got a long track record of standing up for consumers. I'm proud to have the support of the Consumer Federation and a good list of Democrats and Republicans, folks from across the aisle. I'm up against someone who's a Democratic wants to have a state take over the whole insurance system. And I'm really focused on trying to make the existing system work for working people.
23: You represent the West Side, as I mentioned before, and I believe that includes the Pacific Palisades. We have a number of listeners who lost their home to the fire in the Pacific Palisades. Some had everything burned down. Others just had substantial amounts of smoke damage that makes their home not livable. So they're trying to figure out just exactly what they can do to pick everything up and move on with their life. One of the common themes that I've heard from these listeners is that they're having a very difficult time getting their insurance companies to pay what they're owed. They have a contract with the insurance companies. They're not asking for anything above and beyond what's in the policy, but none of them believe that the insurance companies are fulfilling their obligations in terms of what was written in the policy and what the policyholder is due if something like this were to happen. It seems as though those experiencing smoke damage are having a much harder time than those whose homes burned to the ground. The ones that had their homes burned to the ground, it's not debatable whether or not you can live there because it's nothing but ashes. But it seems like there are massive fights going on right now for those who are experiencing severe smoke damage. Do you think the state has been doing enough to force these insurance companies to pay what these homeowners are owed?
24: I don't think so. That's why I've teamed up with the assemblyman who represents the Eden Fire survivors to pass legislation. We're working on legislation right now to create a science-based independent set of standards for smoke damage. Because just because your home is still standing, it doesn't mean it's actually habitable. And we've seen a number of companies, including the Fair Plan as well, just fighting people every step of the way, even though there's so much toxicity after a major fire. This is not your great-grandfather's forest fire. Right, it's bad enough to breathe in, wood smoke, but now as neighborhoods burn, we're seeing levels of toxicity we've never seen before. Refrigerants, electronics, household hazardous waste, all getting burned, and all that up into the air, into the houses nearby. And so it's really important that we have a better system in place that's going to have a higher set of standards that are it's truly based on human health and toxicity. And that's why I'm working with John Harabedian on this legislation. We've been pushing back really hard. We've been the Fair Plan's been nickel and diming people. We've seen State Farm messing with people. We called for this audit that finally the insurance commissioner came out with, and he's now going to take them to task as a result of everything he found. But it's been very disappointing to see how some of these companies have behaved.
23: What you just said is the exact same thing that I've been hearing from our listeners as well. Those who've had the Fair Plan and State Farm specifically have been having the worst time trying to collect on their policy. It seems like Travelers and other companies are much easier to work with, but State Farm and the Fair Plan keep popping up over and over and over again as being bad actors.
24: Yeah, that's actually been one of the interesting things about representing this area. You really see an incredible range of responses from the companies. Some of these companies behaved really honorably. They paid out quickly. It worked how you'd want it to work. And yet others have been really terrible. One of the things that I want to do as insurance commissioner is create a scorecard, a report card of sorts, to give people more information about the difference in quality in response from these various companies. If you think about it, I can't think of a single industry that has more vacuous, substanceless ads, right? You think about it, it's all gimmicks like geckos and geese and emus and jingles. And it really speaks to the fact that people don't actually look at the quality of the product or the substance of the product. It's just about name ID for these different companies. And so the public is just woefully underinformed, partly because this is one of these products that you hope to never use, right? If you have a bad experience drinking a certain beer or flying on an airline or going to a restaurant, you're not going to go back. But in insurance, it's one of those things that you hope to never use. And a lot of people have unfortunately been learning the hard way that they were with a company that just wasn't treating people as well as others.
23: It seems like the attitude is that it's a policy, it's a product that you have to buy to satisfy your bank. Your bank requires, if you have a loan, to have an insurance policy on your house. So you need to purchase this product. But it's one where if you use it, you know they're going to drop you. So it's really not a product, or I guess it's a one-time use product, where you only call in a claim if it's something really substantial, like your home burns down in a fire. But for just the run-of-the-mill claims, like things that you wouldn't have even thought about 10, 15, 20 years ago, now everyone's afraid to file a claim because they don't want to get dropped and then put on the open market.
24: It's like a hostage situation. We've got to change the dynamic. We've got to have somebody in this position who's going to be looking out for consumers and pushing back. And I'm seeing all these problems up close in my own community. It's been exasperating to watch. And it's part of why it's part of what motivated me to run for this godforsaken position.
23: How much of this job do you think is behind the scenes maneuvering? And I say that because, you know, obviously there's public posturing between the regulator and the insurance companies. And there's going to be times, I'm sure, where you have to go to war with them publicly. And, you know, that's something I'm sure you're prepared to do. But it seems though, as though it would be easier to try to make these problems go away sooner, if you could just deal with them privately, lean on them when you have to, and try to get them to do the right thing. How much of this job is having a relationship with the industry that is in a place where you can do that, where you can get these people on the telephone and you can say, hey, you know, that's not right. Knock it off.
24: I think it's a big part of the job. And quite frankly, a lot of politicians, unfortunately, would rather have the big public fight where they don't actually improve anything for people, rather than the more quiet discussions where you keep moving the ball forward on behalf of consumers. That's where my focus, that's my style, that's my focus. I'm certainly, as you say, prepared to have a big public fight if necessary, but I think it's much better, more efficient, and usually much better outcome for the public if we're able to get these things worked out. But, you know, they're going to have to know that with me, they got someone who's just gone through the ringer in his own community and is going to be very focused on making the system really more responsive to regular people.
23: What do you think the odds are that State Farm and Allstate and other companies that have pulled out of the market in terms of homeowners insurance? I believe they're still selling auto insurance, but they're not selling homeowners insurance in California. What do you think the odds are they're going to be back here in the next 4 years, let's say, selling policies again?
24: I'd like to think it's relatively high, but I only want them to come back on, you know, based on a new understanding, a fact that they're actually going to be providing real service to people. But your question is actually undergirds the dilemma that we're in from a public policy perspective. Yeah, we're all very frustrated with the industry. We all wish that they'd behave better. Nobody, you know, the polling numbers for the insurance industry is incredibly low. The flip side is we need them here. We need them, you know, a functional, healthy private insurance market is a critical part of undergirding a modern economy. It's how people buy a house. It's how people start a business. It's how people, you know, are able to afford so many of the kinds of things that make our economy run. And so this is the tricky thing here. We've got to hold them accountable. We've got to be tough on them. We also need them here. And that's going to be that's the tricky balance that the commissioner has to walk.
23: The insurance companies claim that they're not making any money in California right now, at least on homeowners insurance. Critics of the industry say they are making money in California. They're just making reckless investments on Wall Street, and they're trying to make up for it by raising insurance premiums for homeowners. Which one do you think is true?
24: It's more the latter. There's a little bit of the former in the sense that it's true. Last year, of course, was a bad year. It was a terrible set of fires. But the other central point is also correct. They make all these, they basically, their business model is to take everyone's premiums, put them in the market, make a lot of money on the market. And that's how they're able to run really good profits. So actually, believe it or not, last year was a good year for the national insurance industry because the market did so well, in spite of the fact that there was such terrible disasters that we experienced in California. So, you know, that's the challenge here. So yeah, last year it was hard for them in California, but they then went off with all their investments and did well on Wall Street.
23: You mentioned the FAIR Plan is a problem child when it comes to getting them to pay out on policies, at least for fire victims in Pacific Palisades. One of the things that Sacramento wants to do right now is reduce the number of people who are on the FAIR Plan. The current insurance commissioner, Ricardo Lara, had reforms instituted that were intended to reduce the number of homeowners that were purchasing that product from the FAIR Plan. Since then, the FAIR Plan has only increased, where more California homeowners are buying their policies from the FAIR Plan. In fact, a friend of mine who lives in a condo in the flats of Palm Springs, nowhere near any kind of fire danger at all, just had his downstairs neighbor sell her place, and the person who bought it could only buy insurance on the California FAIR Plan. And I go, that doesn't seem right. You're not anywhere near any kind of fire risk, but that was the only plan that this individual could buy. What is your plan to reduce the number of people who are on the FAIR Plan?
24: Yeah. So we've got to do – so first of all, the amount of people on the FAIR Plan is a sign of a really unhealthy market. The FAIR Plan was never built for this kind of portfolio. It is totally undercapitalized, totally oversubscribed. It's not able to handle this kind of growth. Now, I will say it has grown in size significantly. It's tripled in size over the last 4 years. Now, in the last few months, the growth has stopped, which is good. Like the growth rate is stabilized. That's, I think, as a result of some of the work that the commissioner has been doing with the sustainable insurance strategy. But we got to go much further. Part of it has to do with increasing competition in the market, speeding up the rate review process, beefing up our enforcement division against fraud and other types of abuse, which have ended up becoming major cost drivers that are harming the market as well. But on the long term, this has really got to be there's really got to be a focus on risk reduction. How do we get communities and insurers and fire experts and builders together to really shift the culture in the state toward lower risk? And that's everything from the way people build their homes and manage their homes to the way that communities invest in firefighting and wildland management and water infrastructure, et cetera. And in return for that investment and that focus, we're going to have the insurance industry step up and actually reward communities and individuals who do that investment relating to risk reduction. And I think it's imperative. I think it's got to be up to the insurance commissioner to really drive that process. I go all over the state. I was up in Fresno just this weekend, in Madera. I've been up in Marinda and in Nevada County. Everywhere you go, there are local elected officials working really intensely on reducing fire risk in their communities, and yet they're not even able to get calls back from the industry. I think it's going to be part of the role of the next insurance commissioner to ensure that that dialogue is happening and that those communities that are actually reducing risk in a meaningful way are being rewarded with real available insurance and not just shuffling people off onto the FAIR Plan.
23: Senator Ben Allen, candidate for insurance commissioner here in the state of California. You can follow him on X at Ben Allen CA. Senator Ben Allen, thanks so much for stopping by.
24: Thank you.
23: All right. Well, he sounds like he's pretty fluent in what's going on. Being the state senator for the Pacific Palisades, I'm sure he's been dealing with issues related to his constituents who are not getting their calls returned from the California Department of Insurance, who aren't getting the money that they're supposed to get from their insurance companies based on what's written in their policy. So hopefully with a background like that, if he were to be elected insurance commissioner, he would be an improvement from what we have now.
5: Yeah, but how many people are so fed up with the insurance commissioners that they're just going to say, screw it, let's do the socialist plan?
23: And that's who he's running against. Ben Allen is a Democrat from the state legislature. His opponent in the race is DSA from San Francisco, from the Board of Supervisors there, Jane Kim, who believes that the government should own the means of production, that we should have, I guess, a FAIR Plan across the border, like a Medi-Cal version of insurance, where people just buy their insurance from the state of California. And that's who holds your policy.
5: What's funny is so many people think that's what the FAIR Plan is, but it's not.
23: No.
5: That it is not state insurance. It is run by the insurance companies, and it gives them an incentive to give you worse coverage.
23: And we have to find a way to get people off that, especially people who are living in areas where there's no fire risk. It's stupid to put those people on the FAIR Plan, make them pay through the nose for a policy they can't use, when there's really no reason for them to be there in the first place.
5: Listener Casey writes in on YouTube, my dog would be an improvement over what we have now.
23: Now is a guy who doesn't care. He just wants to travel around the globe and live like Ellie Mae Clampett.
5: Well, it is Pride Week. DJ Kitty Glitter is touring all over the place.
0: I'm very kind of sketch.
23: It's the John Phillips Show.
5: I love my Solaire infrared grill. I've had it for over a year now, and I use it every single week. And it does the greatest job on steaks. I'm going to do some flat irons this week. It does a great job on chicken, including chicken breasts. I have a video on my social media at Randy Wang Radio on Instagram and Facebook. You can see me doing some sausages on there. I'm going to put up some videos of some chicken breasts later this week. Even does a great job on shrimp, on veggies. The grill heats up to 1,000 degrees in just 3 minutes, which, you know what's the side effect of that? the grill heats up so quickly, and I'm not taking 25 minutes before I actually put something on there. My propane tank is lasting way longer than I thought it would. 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You should find out if the Solair makes sense for you. 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
36: A better life with Dr. Sanjay Gupta.
37: When you need your body to perform, but some of your muscles are having trouble, other muscles can sometimes help compensate. This is a great thing short term, but long term it can lead to serious and even chronic aches and pains. So if you've got nagging stiffness or irritation somewhere, don't push through it. Try to figure out why it's happening and how you can correct it. Strength and conditioning specialist Dana Santa says, performing exercises at a deliberate tempo makes it easier to notice when the wrong muscles are taking over, and also gives the intended muscles a chance to engage before that compensation kicks in. Dana suggests that starting with primary movement patterns such as squatting, hinging, pushing, pulling, rotating, and core can help make compensation easiest to identify and to address. I'm Dr. Sanjay Gupta, helping you live a better life.
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1: When the show signs off at 3 o'clock, I highly encourage you to watch the Accountability Podcast with John Phillips and Randy Wang, because you'll get to hear us react to an uncensored town hall of Karen Bass and Barbara Ferrer getting cussed out at the Boyle Heights Town Hall. Hey, look at this. Michelle writes in, I have subscribed and convinced four others to do that in the last 2 hours. Thank you. We're going to convert them like Mormons.
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0: It's the John Phillips Show. 800-222-5222 is the telephone number. 1-800-222-5222. Welcome to all of you listening on the radio and watching us live on YouTube. We're at 195 likes. Let's get that north of 200 before the show is over. Thank you to all of those who have clicked the like button. And if you're watching and haven't clicked that like button yet, please do so. It really helps us spread the word. All right. We issued a challenge. What was it? Early this week or late last week?
1: So this all started a week ago where John came up with the idea, if we get 500 likes, we will premiere the Katie Porter video. And, well, we did that. I used AI to create a visual representation of the famous call from Mike from Valencia, who talked about his buddy that hooked up with Katie Porter. And, well, that seems to be our most popular show on YouTube to date.
2: Wait, please!
1: So we decided, what else is out there? What else is very heavily requested? 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
1: for John Phillips and Randy Wang, because we are about to premiere just exactly the back and forth that went on between us and Kathy in Malibu. And by the way, Kathy, if you're still out there somewhere, or though she does change her name from time to time, sometimes she's like Miriam from Alta Loma, please call in, because you're about to get made famous all over again.
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1: 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If you haven't subscribed yet, I'm going to put a link in the chat right now. Here's what we will do for you. 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I'm the one that plays the sound of Katie Porter.
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5: Absolutely, absolutely.
1: It has our top 100 drops picked by me, but if there's something that you want added to it, we will add to it. 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
6: Get that money!
1: So if you want your brand new, your very own John Phillips Show soundboard to play with on your own time, it'll be 100% free. 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
5: It's a lot of crime now.
1: But all of the drops that you love, yes.
2: She called me a crime boss.
1: That's going to be one as well. I can't wait to show you guys this website, but we need you to subscribe to get us to that goal. That's our next stretch goal, and then after that, it'll be Tijuana River time.
0: All right. I think we've given people enough time to pull up the show on YouTube. Again, if you're watching us on YouTube, click that like button. That helps us out a lot with the algorithm. It seems like 150 more people just signed up on YouTube. That's great. All right. Let's go ahead and debut what might be the most famous call in the history of the John Phillips Show.
1: Here is Kathy. Thanks to AI.
0: Let's go to Kathy. Kathy, you're on KABC. Hello.
6: Yes, hello. I'm a big fan of Martha Stewart. Yes. And the day, I was telling your list, your screener, the day that she converts to gas, no, electric versus gas, then I will, because she's the hallmark. And she
1: where are we going with this?
6: She has a home here in Malibu. And trust me, she doesn't cook on electric. And by the way, also, Madonna,
0: yeah.
6: You would have her in a minute.
1: What time do they start happy hour at Gladstone's?
6: She looks like a little a Danish girl with braids. You would have her in a minute. Don't bang, don't knock Madonna.
1: What kind of orange juice do you like with your mimosas?
6: Then why is everybody laughing?
0: Thank you for the call. I appreciate it.
1: There you go, everybody. That was Kathy from Malibu.
0: Let's go to...
1: It was one of the most surreal moments that we ever experienced in this show. And it got on a life of its own because not only did it air the one time, but then somehow inexplicably, it kept showing up on like replays that would air at 9 o'clock at night over and over and over again. And we would get these emails, Johnny, of being like, oh, we heard the Kathy from Malibu call again. Over and over and over again.
0: I love the fact that she must have assumed in her drunken state that we were broadcasting from Jeffrey Epstein's island, because herself or Madonna was that she looked like a little Danish girl.
1: Just in case anybody is tuning in late, why don't we play this call one more time? And again, it's one thing to hear the call. I spent like 3 hours on a Saturday building all the graphics for this. I actually, and this is true, I think I texted you. I didn't know that at some point Google Gemini tells you, you've used me too often. You need to wait 2 hours. I got put in the timeout stool. All right. Let's see it.
0: Let's go to Kathy. Kathy, you're on KABC. Hello.
6: Yes, hello. I'm a big fan of Martha Stewart. Yes.
1: I think the prompt for that one was, crazy lady is Martha Stewart's biggest fan.
6: And the day, I was telling your list, your screener, the day that she converts to gas, no, electric versus gas, then I will, because... She's the hallmark. And
1: where are we going with this?
6: She has a home here in Malibu.
1: And if you can see, the home in Malibu has special security to keep Kathy out.
6: Trust me, she doesn't cook on electric. And by the way, also, Madonna,
0: yeah.
6: You would have her in a minute.
1: It took a while for Google to let me even make this prompt happen of John Phillips trying to seduce Madonna.
0: So what did you have in mind when you were making this? Her on the same train as Tom Steyer?
1: I mean, if you can tell, the woman in the background has a stopwatch because she's trying to see if you really could have her in a minute. What time do they start happy hour at Gladstone's?
6: She looks like a little a Danish girl with braids.
1: For some reason, the algorithm or the YouTube, the AI generation kept wanting to know why I wanted to put Madonna in Danish braids and was like, I'm not doing it. I'm not doing it. That's weird. That would be strange. She's the queen of pop. I don't want to do it. So then I just sent it a picture of Madonna and said, make this lady have Danish braids. I found out my way.
6: But have her in a minute.
1: And there's John seducing Madonna with Danish braids.
0: Thank you for not making me, turning me into Bill Cosby there.
6: Don't knock Madonna.
1: What kind of orange juice do you like with your mimosas?
6: Then why is everybody laughing?
7: Thank you for the call. I appreciate it.
1: That, see, I don't know how we're going to top that one. Those were the two most famous calls we ever had on the show. So I don't know what we do next.
0: Well, maybe Kathy will call back and she'll give you an inspiration for the next one.
1: Oh, wouldn't that be special? Because like I can think of a couple ideas. Like what if we go through that interview that Shang Tao did where she talked about getting raided by the FBI?
8: Absolutely. Absolutely.
1: But I don't know. The prompts that would come from that might actually be too explicit for even the YouTube.
0: Well, she was topless when the raid happened.
1: I think bottomless too.
0: Oh, God. So I guess you couldn't say she was reaching for a gun.
1: So that was our thank you. The video will be live on the Accountability Podcast YouTube channel, so you can watch it all you want. And the Katie Porter video, which we released on Friday, that is also available on our Randy Wang Radio YouTube channel. You can watch it all you want. You can see it, and you can even smell it right here.
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17: You know, it's funny, when I think back to what the typical American dinner looked like when you and I were kids, there's usually some kind of meat featured at the center of the plate. Vegetables are there, but often thought of as a side dish. More and more, though, we are coming to realize that a plant-based diet, with little or no meat even, is going to be a healthier way to eat for just about everyone. New study out of the University of Hawaii Cancer Center found that eating a high-quality plant-rich diet that includes whole grains, vegetables, and fruits may prevent cognitive impairment even when people start that diet in their late 50s and 60s. 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Just because you cut out or even cut back on meat, though, is not a license to eat whatever you want. Focus on eating whole, real foods. I'm Dr. Sanjay Gupta, helping you live a better life.
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0: It's the John Phillips Show. 800-222-5222 is the telephone number. 1-800-222-5222. 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And Randy, you're monitoring the mailbag.
1: I love that a bunch of people now think that Karen Bass in her picture as Walter White from Breaking Bad looks like she's in Run DMC. All right, now this is complicated, but I kind of like the idea, although it would be a lot of work. Robert thinks that our next slideshow should be the Barbara Ferrer Halloween story.
0: Oh, that would be interesting.
1: The complication with that is that the music under it is from the Haunted Mansion at Disneyland, and I would have to figure out how to get rid of the music or have you read the thing dry.
0: Oh, my. Well, that is an idea.
1: That's an idea. If you have more ideas for how we can create more work for me to increase our subscribers, you can email us at johnnydontlikeshow@gmail.com.
0: Facial recognition is now coming to grocery stores in the Bay Area.
1: Specifically at grocery outlets, this is a plan to stop shoplifting with AI facial recognition technology. And eagle-eyed fans of the show know that the graphic that I had AI make for this one misspelled shoplifting, and I didn't catch it till we made it to the air. You know what I say? Good enough. For more on this, we go to KPIX in the Bay.
2: Meantime, a Bay Area-based supermarket chain is rolling out a controversial new way to prevent theft. Grocery outlet is implementing facial recognition technology in several of its...
1: Who goes to the grocery outlet to steal what? The two-year-old box of Rice Krispies?
0: Okay, but here's the issue. It's not as if they don't know who's stealing from them. It's that no one does anything about it.
2: Bay Area stores. So it's aimed at stopping shoplifters before they even make it through the front door. So our Maddie White is live at the Pleasant Hill.

0: but I'm hearing that some shoppers are split on how they feel about it. Tell us about it.
1: They absolutely were, Juliet. Most recent FBI crime data shows that shoplifting in California is at an all-time high and that we're now about 50% worse than where we were pre-pandemic. And that may explain why grocery stores like Grocery Outlet behind me here in Pleasant Hill are turning to AI for help. At some grocery outlet stores, shoppers are now being greeted by more than just a security camera, signs on the front door for something called Safer. Say facial recognition software is being used to identify people suspected of shoplifting.
2: And I've never heard of this technology being used in this way, but this is the stuff that they have at the Clippers Arena, the Intuit Dome, where it scans your face and you never have to show them a ticket for anything. In fact, you can buy popcorn just by scanning your face. It is wild.
1: Alerting store employees if someone on its watch list walks inside. For some customers, that makes perfect sense.
3: I worked for years as a manager of a store, and the theft was just unbelievable.
1: June Guerrero says she's watched retailers of...
2: That girl buys a lot of Pepsi.
4: If you see someone who you know is a thief that walks in, you still have to have someone walk up to them and say, "You're a thief, get out."
2: Typically, we don't want that because that might create a bigger incident.
1: The cost of theft for years and has no problem with the new technology.
3: I don't at all. I agree with it.
1: Others support the goal, but not necessarily how it works.
5: I do understand, but, evading my privacy with my picture, everybody going in and out. I don't agree on that.
2: She don't like it.
4: I wonder if she doesn't like it because she doesn't want people keeping tabs on how often she hits up the grocery store for Twix bars.
5: Gotta come find another way.
1: It's worth noting, Safer's privacy policy states unmatched customer images are deleted immediately. Then there are shoppers like Steve Burdett, who aren't worried about being on camera. They're worried about whether AI gets it right.
6: It could lead to a lot of problems, I think.
1: That same question.
2: I mean, AI is not perfect. I created that image of me as a goat herder with three hands.
4: How much do you want to bet all of the casinos in Las Vegas already do this? People who rob from casinos, people who count cards, people who have been asked to leave before. I bet you they have a computer with all of that information on it.
2: Okay, I want to know what this lady's story is. She's walking out with as many frozen peas as she can carry.
4: Maybe she has a slingshot, too.
1: Can AI get it wrong is one technology experts are watching closely, too.
7: There's about a dozen states where the collection of biometric information requires opt-in consent. California isn't one of them.
1: Mario Trujillo.
2: Hey, we can all spy on each other. Great.
4: All right, that's going to do it for us today, but we'll be back tomorrow at noon for another edition of the John Phillips Show.

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3: Hellfire missiles deployed. I'm Lisa Lucera, Fox News. The U.S. military says it's disabled a Curacao-flagged oil tanker trying to breach the reimposed blockade on Iranian ports. As the U.S. carries out a second round of strikes today against Iran, President Trump saying we will have Iran defeated soon.
4: President updating the war effort at a conference in Pennsylvania of defense and technology executives.
5: That's true with all of the munitions people, actually. Faster, we need a little more speed.
4: President Trump is urging Congress to sign off on a record $1.5 trillion Pentagon budget.
3: Fox's Jared Halpern at the White House. A plan to suspend most vehicle stops by immigration agents is off the table.
6: This morning, President Trump overturned that pause, calling the traffic stops one of the agency's most effective crime-fighting tools, saying without them, ICE would just play right into the criminals' hands. DHS says agents use these traffic stops because you don't need a judicial warrant. It's different than going in someone's house.
3: Fox's Alexis McAdams. Tough questions today from a Senate panel for the man who wants to lead the Justice Department.
7: Acting Attorney General Todd Blanche says he's working to restore public trust in the Justice Department, also highlighting plummeting crime rates nationwide under the Trump administration's DOJ.
8: We are keeping America safe, and we are just getting started. I love this country. I love the Department of Justice.
7: Blanche rejecting accusations that he'd used the department for political purposes as Democrats questioned him over his prior role as the president's personal defense attorney. Republicans largely focused on Blanche's experience as a federal prosecutor.
3: Fox's Jeff Manasso. During the hearing, Blanche insisted the nearly $1.8 billion fund that had been set up to defend supporters of President Trump was not going forward, but several lawmakers, including Texas Republican John Cornyn, raised concerns that the fund would be resurrected. 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
21: Back to Fremont and a two-car crash southbound 880 before Automall Parkway. Two left lanes blocked. You're backed up from Maury. San Jose, northbound Guadalupe Parkway before 280. Some road work in the right lane, so you're delayed from Capitol Expressway. Santa Cruz Mountains, a stall cleared from lane South 17 at Summit Road. Traffic getting back to normal there after a brief delay.
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12: You know, it's funny, when I think back to what the typical American dinner looked like when you and I were kids, there's usually some kind of meat featured at the center of the plate. Vegetables are there, but often thought of as a side dish. 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
15: 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I'm Lisa Lacerra, Fox News. It happened in the Arabian

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14: U.S. forces disable an oil tanker. I'm Lisa Lacerra, Fox News. It happened in the Gulf of Arabia. The military says the ship was trying to break the reimposed blockade of Iranian ports. President Trump in Carlisle, Pennsylvania this afternoon telling defense contractors...
15: The Islamic Republic of Iran is not happy right now.
14: The president again saying Iran wants to settle the conflict. The U.S. strike Iranians... This U.S. struck Iranian targets twice today. The president has said the new strikes are a retaliation for Iran taking aim at civilian ships in the Strait of Hormuz. And the president posting on Truth Social a short time ago that Iran has allowed an American citizen who was wrongfully detained in December 2024 to leave the country. He says the woman who was not identified is outside of Iran and is in good condition. Texas Governor Greg Abbott with an update on the status and potential danger of floods in the southern part of his state.
16: To quantify the potential danger, Governor Abbott made a comparison to what fell on the 4th of July last year during the deadly Camp Mystic floods.
17: Rainfall of 20.29 inches. The expected rainfall during this rainstorm is expected to be more than 30 inches.
16: Governor Abbott said there is a growing number of rescues that have saved lives. Louisiana and Oklahoma have sent crews to assist as this weather